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1: 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I'm Tara Duggan, the wife of former

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1: It's 7 o'clock. Good morning. I'm Tara Duggan. Temperatures could hit 30 degrees in some parts of the country again today. We're in for another spell of very warm weather with a status yellow high temperature alert now in place for Tipperary and all of Leinster, lasting until Friday morning. Met Éireann is warning of heat stress, animal welfare issues, uncomfortable sleeping conditions and water safety concerns as people head to rivers, lakes and beaches. Cathal Nolan from Ireland's Weather Channel says it could be even warmer than expected.
2: The high resolution models this morning kind of bumped up the temperatures ever so slightly, so one or two pockets of Leinster could see temperatures up to 30 degrees.

0: Celsius. Today, certainly 28, 29 will be reached, and a possibility of 30 degrees Celsius. It's parts of Leinster that are likely to see the highest temperatures today. For example, areas in and around the Greater Dublin area, parts of Kildare, into parts of Carlow, maybe Laois, Offaly. These areas could see temperatures up close to 30 degrees Celsius.
1: The wife of Donegal football star James McHugh has died just hours after her husband. Both were involved in a road crash between a car and a van near Virginia in County Cavan on Monday night. Mr McHugh was pronounced dead at the scene. His wife Noreen was airlifted to hospital in Dublin, but Gardaí confirmed last night that she died from her injuries. Both were aged in their 60s. The number of households in energy arrears has hit another all-time high. Figures from the Commission for the Regulation of Utilities shows over 328,000 are behind with their electricity bills, while a further 189,000 are in arrears on their gas. It comes as many energy firms have hiked their prices again in advance of the autumn-winter season when demand for energy peaks. The Irish Examiner reports the number of accounts in arrears of 3 months or more has risen on this time last year, while the amount of money owed on each bill has also increased. The HSE Drugs Group has recommended a treatment for Friedreich's ataxia should not be funded by the state. A meeting yesterday concluded the price of Skyclarys is substantially higher than what is considered to be cost effective in Ireland. The treatment's already available in several other European countries. 28-year-old patient representative Emily Felix is bitterly disappointed.
2: Utterly devastated, not only just for me, but for everyone across the country suffering with Friedreich's. It's another devastating blow. We're just getting one bad story after another. Oh, you'd be exhausted from the whole thing. It's very hard to keep going.
1: A record number of Irish women are giving birth. A record number of Irish women giving birth are doing so via cesarean section. C-sections accounted for 42% of all births here in 2025, up from 40% the year before, with the number of inductions of labour also rising. The Irish Independent reports it's a record figure for Ireland and one of the highest levels among OECD countries. Older mothers and conditions like gestational diabetes and obesity are some of the reasons behind the rise in C-sections. Up to 98% of the sun will be blocked out over parts of the country this evening during a rare solar eclipse. The partial eclipse will begin just after 6 p.m, reaching its maximum shortly after 7 and then ending at around 8. The west and south will see the greatest coverage, while 94% is expected in the east and north. But people are being warned not to look directly at the sun without certified eclipse glasses. Dr. Emma Whelan, Associate Professor of Physics at Maynooth University, describes what people can expect.
3: So we'll see the moon move across the disk or the surface of the sun. A good way of putting it is that it looks like the moon is taking a bite out of the sun. So it should get noticeably darker. It may get noticeably quieter where you are. So people talk about this eerie quietness or eerie silence at the peak of an eclipse.
1: Finally, Cristiano Ronaldo has married his long-term partner in Portugal. The couple have posted a picture on Instagram showing their hands on top of each other wearing wedding rings. They've been together for 10 years after meeting at a shop in Spain while he was playing for Real Madrid. That's your news update at 7:04. Sarah Healy admits she's had a bit of regret after finishing fourth in the women's 5,000 metres final at the European Athletics Championships last night. The Monkstown runner was less than a third of a second off the medals in Birmingham. Bori Akinola and Israel Olatunde both missed out on the final of the men's 100 metres, while Jack Raftery finished seventh in his 400 metres semi-final and does not progress to tonight's medal race. This morning it's the turn of the women's 400 metres athletes. Sophie Becker has a round one heat on the track from 11:05. Lauren Roy's heat in the 200 metres gets underway from 11:40. She'll bid to join Rashida Adeleke in this evening's semi-finals. The 2022 bronze medalist Mark English will go in the semi-finals of the 800 metres from 12:20. And in the evening session, Nicola Tuttle is in the hammer throw final at 7:45. There are three medal opportunities for Ireland at the European Aquatics Championships in Paris later today. John Short will be in the men's 200 metres backstroke final at 5:40 Irish time. Mona McShane Shari will be in the women's 100 metres breaststroke final just before six. The Olympic bronze medalist came through second fastest across both semi-finals yesterday. And Daniel Whiffen will be in the men's 800 metres freestyle final just after seven. This morning, Victoria Catterson, Grace Davison and Danielle Farrell go in the heats of the women's 200 metres freestyle from half eight. Matthew Hamilton and Jacob Armin are in the field for the men's 100 metres butterfly. Lottie Cullen and Danielle Hill will go for places in the women's 50 metres breaststroke semi-finals. The 200 metres breaststroke heats include Jack Kelly and Owen Corby, and Ellen Walsh competes in the women's 400 metres individual medley. Champions League winners Paris Saint-Germain take on Europa League winners Aston Villa this evening in the UEFA Super Cup. The match at the Red Bull Arena in Salzburg in Austria kicks off at 8. And Rory McIlroy has been paired with Scotty Scheffler for the opening two rounds of the FedEx St. Jude Championship in Tennessee. Shane Lowry will begin his campaign alongside Max Homa on Thursday. It's the first of three playoff events in the PGA's tour season ending series. That's your news and sports update. It's 6 minutes past seven.
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7: Good point.

That's Gnarls Barkley to get us up and running today. That is called Crazy. Hello there. Good morning. Welcome along. It's Wednesday. It is August 12th. And it's John Walsh on the radio until 10 o'clock today. Hopefully we can have some of your company along the way. The weather forecast, well, today will be warm and humid with sunny spells and some well-scattered showers, we're told. Highest temperatures of 23 to 28 degrees. It's going to be another one of those gorgeous days, and we had a beautiful day again yesterday. It's really nice to be getting those days. Something to fill us with the old vitamin D as we head into autumn time. So yes, get out and enjoy as much of it as you possibly can. What have we got for you on the radio today? Well, the mystery voice is worth €60. That's nice money. That would get you a nice bit of lunch. Never a cross word, your chance to win one of our much sought after lovely blue pens with our Never a Cross Word logo. And remember, in the second hour of breakfast, we play Roll the Dice. Somebody wins €100 on Friday. It might as well be you. If you've played before, you know what's required. If not, well, we'll give you all the details in the next hour of the programme. There's four general knowledge questions. We'll tell you more, as I say, as the morning progresses. Our promise to you, as always, by the way, is today's best music, your favourite songs of all time, and indeed the very best of Irish. Just like this, from Dermot Kennedy.

Dermot Kennedy, power over me. If you would like to contact this program, the first Don Kilkenny text and WhatsApp line is available. That is 0833069696 if you would like to get in touch with anything. And remember, if you're entering any of our competitions, please include your full name and address. Oh, we love the music of the 90s. This is Lisa Loeb. Stay, I missed you.

0: Lisa Loeb, and that is Stay, I Missed You on KCLR Breakfast. Good morning, and thank you again for your photographs today. It is going to be another lovely day. You can actually see it now starting to brighten up and I think warm up as well, even though it's a little bit on the dull side. Yesterday we were talking about things changing, and I said I came across this little piece that reads, "If you slow down to notice the first blackberries ripening, feel the year changing long before the calendar says it has, look forward to the solstices, the equinoxes and the old festivals, and quietly give thanks for another turning of the wheel, you're one of the tribe." And I think we kind of have a little bit of that tribe thing going on here on Breakfast. I found this one yesterday from the same people. They call themselves Woodlarking. W-O-O-D-L-A-R-K-I-N-G. Woodlarking, as in larking about in the woods. And this one reads, and I thought it was lovely also, "If you've ever stopped to touch the moss, smell the earth after rain, look closely at a leaf, or listen to the wind moving through the branches, you've found your people." Yes, they're here on KCLR Breakfast. We'll get our first listen to the mystery voice next.
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7: Detail.
0: Detail, but who is that person? That's the question.
7: Detail.
0: Now remember, we tell you it's always somebody world famous. They've done something on the world stage. And we tend to tell you to stay away from soap operas and indeed newsreaders. Good morning, Mark. Somebody world famous who's known from Brazil to China and back again is kind of where we go with the Mystery Voice. And we hope we always have somebody like that. So they've been in a big movie. They're a chef. They've written a book. They've been arrested. They've done something that has got world headlines. And that's kind of where we go with the Mystery Voice. Any idea who that person is?
7: Detail.
0: Detail. Yeah. Now, all the wrong answers are up there on the breakfast page. You can check that out by simply typing in KCLR Mystery Voice into your search engine. It will take you there.
7: Detail.
0: And you can see all the wrong answers. And as I told you before, it's never anybody in the radio station world famous. Think world famous. And also, it's never anything to do with politics, religion, royal families, anywhere in the world. Just ordinary people going about their ordinary work and making themselves famous on the world stage. It's kind of where we go with the Mystery Voice, to give everybody a fair chance. And of course, people go back to the 1920s and huge big stars. We never really go back that far either. We kind of have an audience, we reckon, somewhere between sort of 30s and 70s is kind of where we are aiming ourselves. So it's always somebody that crosses all the divides, that, you know, could be equally known by a 30-year-old as well as a 70-year-old. Hopefully that's what we're doing on the Mystery Voice. It's certainly what we try and do.
7: Detail.
0: €60 today, as I said, nothing to be sneezed at. It would get you a nice bit of lunch.

He's called Darren Colley, and that's called White Flag. It's one of our favourite Irish songs around at the moment. Guests is coming to us on the Mystery Voice. Yeah, keep them coming. The Fear Stone Kilkenny text and WhatsApp line is open. And remember, that's 083 306 9696. And also remember, if you're entering any of our competitions, to please include your full name and address. Our promise to you on a daily basis on breakfast: today's best music, your favourite songs of all time, the very best of Irish, and the lovely Olivia Dean. We'll be right back.

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1: I'm waiting for a new song from Cat Burns. That's People Pleaser. Before that, we had Olivia Dean. Quick break. When we come back, Edwina's here with our news headlines. The time, 7:30.
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1: KCLR Breakfast, Wednesday morning, August 12th. There's dark clouds out there now. It looks like we could get that sprinkling of rain. Wow. Okay, let's wait and see what happens. Edwina's here. She has our news headlines.
7: Thanks, John. Good morning. That dark cloud is just me arriving to work. A Kilkenny woman with Friedreich's ataxia says she's utterly devastated by the HSE Drugs Group's Sky Claris recommendation. Oil prices have risen again after hopes of a peace deal between Iran and the US faded. And Carlow, among the counties, set to see temperatures hit the 30-degree mark today. These stories and more coming up in our news at 8.
1: OK, bring the brolly, I think, is our advice. It's very dark.
7: For the
1: start. You normally don't bring that much darkness.
7: Do I not?
1: No,
7: not
1: you bring much. You know, you bring your fair share, but not that much.
7: Okay, well, you're certainly going to combat that in that colour of a shirt. What colour
1: that's
7: is that?
1: That's a nice
7: even?
1: Shirt, isn't it?
7: It's a nice shirt. Well, it's bright.
1: It is bright. Yeah, it's like my personality.
7: Is
1: bright
7: it orange?
1: Bubbly.
7: Sorry, there's three panes of glass between us. So
1: I would say orange, yeah, but yeah. Then I'd be wrong because I'm not good when it comes to colours.
7: Are you not? Why?
1: No, I'm not. I call, like, I don't know the fancy colours.
7: Oh, right, the kind of in between.
1: People say to me,
7: "You know your rainbow colours,
1: all of that sort of thing." I know, you know, blue, red, green, brown, yeah. Purple.
7: You wouldn't
1: orange.
7: Be good at the teals and the.
1: No,
7: yeah. Okay.
1: No. Actually, I bought a hoodie, and apparently it was teal. I thought it was green, but there you go.
7: Okay.
1: I bow then to the superiority of people that I live with who are fashionistas.
7: You live with quite a few fashionistas, actually.
1: Do you?
7: Very fashionable.
1: I don't know anything about these things.
7: Yeah, and I always find it interesting, you know, when you hold up a teal or a turquoise and you have some people who are absolute that it's green and others then, no, that's blue.
1: Yeah, I stay quiet when it comes to people arguing because I don't know what I'm talking about. And I just...
7: Oh, he's admitted it.
1: I didn't say all the time.
7: Did anyone record that?
1: when it comes to things like that, I just shut up because I have no idea what I'm talking about. If somebody said teal to me, somebody said that my hoodie is teal, I would not know what colour teal is. I would have no idea.
7: Really?
1: No, none.
7: Okay, what would you call it then? You
1: green.
7: Call it blue, would you? Or green. Okay.
1: Yeah.
7: Okay.
1: There are so many colours in the rainbow, but I see only one. Do you remember that song?
7: Of course. No.
1: Oh,
7: what's
1: yeah. It's a great song. Harry Chapin. And it's about a young fella going to school. And
7: give us an old bar there.
1: The teacher says to paint the sky blue and to paint the trees green. And he says, there are so many colours in the rainbow, so many colours in the morning sun, so many colours in the rainbow, but I see only one. And it's just a very interesting story of
7: And what was the one
1: colours.
7: He saw?
1: No, it wasn't. It was that, like, when he's painting, he sees that colour, but the teacher kept telling him, well, the sky can't be grey or the sky can't be black, it has to be blue.
7: Yes.
1: And you know, and I know, that when you're a little bit different, people sort of say, well, you should do it this way and you should do it that way. No, I'll do it my way because it's the... Anyway, I was going to talk to you about something completely different.
7: I thought I was going to lead you down a garden path there. Go on.
1: Yeah, I was going to talk to you about something completely different. I was talking to you yesterday about Counterpoint. Mm-hmm. Now, I have no interest in podcasts whatsoever. I've never heard a podcast in my life. I have no intention of ever listening to one. I kind of go to the radio if I want to find out things that are going on.
7: The John Walsh podcast.
1: No, it's never going to happen. And I've been asked, never going to happen. But no, my interest is in radio. If I want to hear things, I'll hear it on the radio. I'm not interested in people sitting in a room talking nonsense.
7: But you could go really ranty rant John Walsh on the podcast. Yeah. John Walsh rants.
1: Counterpoint. By Eddie Hobbs. It's a podcast. The only reason I know is it comes up on my feed as a visual rather than having to go seek it out and listen to it. And I was telling you yesterday, he had this guy on who was talking about climate change. And it led me to believe that I know nothing about what's going on in the world, because their take on it, whether this is true or not, I don't know. But their take on it, and this guy who was on was an expert, and he said that all the people who've been talking about climate change over the last while, since the 90s, he said it's nonsense. And all of the doomsday scenarios are now being put forward by these climate people as implausible, I think was the word that they used. Probably not going to happen. The world is not going to go on fire. And all of these things that were being said were just nonsense. And he turned around and he showed a graph of Ireland and where we are on carbon emissions. And he said, looking at this graph, Ireland has zero. Absolutely zero, but we're led to believe that we're causing all these problems and that's why we're paying carbon tax. And he put it all down to money and the whole lot. And then I started asking myself the question of AI. And is there anything that we can trust at all now? Because I look at images. I've made some myself now using this Meta AI app. And you're thinking, we're all being conned left, right and centre. So you got to tune into your local radio for the local news. You got to trust a source somewhere, because no matter what I look at now, I'm going, which is real and which isn't? It's scary.
7: Yeah, I suppose what I've noticed, and we were only chatting about it in the office yesterday, is the return to traditional media forms, because I think people were chasing influencers and chasing social media accounts and different organisations online. And they quickly realised that a lot might have an agenda or are paid to do promote certain things. And I think ultimately, real journalism, real people.
1: Yeah, it's become so valuable.
7: People without an agenda, you know. I'd like to think it's interesting too to see how many students are studying things like journalism as well. And the
1: But you can tell now, you can hear music that's written by AI. You can tell when a report is written by AI. Mm. You can hear it.
7: Yeah.
1: And it's frightening. And I was listening to a bit of Donna yesterday, and he was talking about, you know, people in the music industry saying, well, like, this is just rubbish, because the stuff that's coming out and the stuff that's being purported to be real music is just absolute rubbish.
7: Yeah, I think there's now, isn't there a move to slap a label on AI-generated
1: music? I think most
7: music,
1: stuff has it,
7: stuff
1: yeah.
7: like that, yeah, yeah. Just to point out. But not everybody sees that. It's the same as people putting up a note on social media accounts to say this is an ad or this is sponsored. You know, there are very strict guidelines around that, but you don't always maybe cop the words or the lines.
1: I'm thinking now of a quiz. AI or real? Is this AI? Is it real? I thought you'd like this, though.
7: Okay.
1: In the near future, AI is going to tell a woman that she's wrong and to calm down. And that, my friends, will be the end of AI.

0: You see, we promised the very best of Irish. That's Belters Only, and that's called I Love You. It's KCLR Breakfast. It's John Walsh on the radio until 10 o'clock. That's a Guesses on the Mystery Voice.
1: The Mystery Voice.
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3: Detail.
0: Detail. Texter says that's Albert Einstein.
3: Detail.
0: I doubt it, but thank you very much indeed. Somebody else thinks it's the voice of Ken Doherty.
3: Detail.
0: Wow, that's interesting. No, now all the wrong answers are up there on the breakfast page. Have a look. Good morning, John. Can you please wish Anne Mason in Ballyhale a very happy birthday today? She's a great neighbour and a friend. Ollie and Mary Anne Mason on to say hello and good morning and wish you a very, very happy birthday. And indeed, all of us here at KCLR wishing you a lovely, lovely celebration as well. I was talking earlier about woodlarkers and Lawrence was tuned our way. He sends me, by the way, some glorious photographs this morning, and I mean glorious photographs. We're going to get the later on this evening, we're going to get that equinox and eclipse, I should say, and see exactly what's going to happen with the moon and the sun. So that should be spectacular. But they're gorgeous photographs, Lawrence. There's one there of the sun behind the trees, and it just looks like a painting where somebody has just speckled the canvas with that shadow of the trees. Gorgeous. But he sends me this, the Woodlarker's dress code, and I think quite a lot of our listeners will like this. Boots with a bit of mud on them, clothes that don't mind brambles, a waterproof you forgot to wear, hair styled by the weather, dog hair, whether you own one or not, at least one identified leaf stuck somewhere, one pocket that rattles when you walk, and a smile after finding something unexpected. The Woodlarker's dress code. I like it, Lawrence, and thank you. You've put a smile on my face today. Let's get into Never a Crossword, your chance to win one of our much sought after lovely blue pens today. Yesterday, one of my favourite words, make humble by scolding. One word, seven letters. The word was chasten. And I haven't heard anybody use that word in ages. And it's when you see it written down and when you hear the lovely pronunciation of it. It's just a beautiful word. Chasten. C-H-A-S-T-E-N. Never a crossword today. Here's your clue. Motorbike accessory when raced is returned. One word, seven letters. What are we talking about today on Never a Crossword? Motorbike accessory, when raced, is returned. One word, seven letters. Answers, please, on the Fairstone Kilkenny text and WhatsApp line. That's 083-306-9696. Please include your full name and address. And remember, we repeat this at 9:15. Motorbike accessory, when raced, is returned. Today's best music, your favourite songs of all time, right here.

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As Teddy swims, and that is called Mr. Know-It-All. Hello to Tom and Sarah Brophy of Ballygurteen. The best of wishes on their birthday today. The best twins you can ask for, I'm told. Loving and caring from Mam and Dad, and also Ava and Zach on to say hello and good morning and wish you

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6: It's 8 o'clock. Good morning. I'm Edwina Grace, making KCLR News this hour. The HSC Drugs Group's recommended a treatment for Friedreich's ataxia should not be funded by the state. A meeting yesterday concluded that the price of Skyclarys is substantially higher than what's considered cost effective in Ireland. The treatment's already available in several other European countries. It now goes before senior HSC management for a final decision later this month. 28-year-old patient representative Emily Felix from Kilkenny is bitterly disappointed.
7: Utterly devastated, not only just for me, but for everyone across the country suffering with Friedreich's. It's another devastating blow. In a very short space of time, we're just getting one bad story after another. And it's, oh, you'd be exhausted from the whole thing. It's very hard to keep going.
6: The wife of former All-Ireland winning footballer James McHugh has now died following a road collision in which her husband was also killed. It happened in County Cavan on Monday. Tara Duggan reports.
8: This collision between a car and a van happened on the N3 between Virginia and Cavan Town at around 2 p.m. on Monday afternoon. Former All-Ireland winning Donegal footballer James McHugh was driving

0: driving the car involved and was pronounced dead at the scene. His wife Noreen was seriously injured and airlifted to Beaumont Hospital in Dublin in the aftermath of the collision. Gardaí confirmed last night that she too had died from her injuries. The couple were both aged in their 60s. The driver of the van was treated for minor injuries at Cavan General Hospital. James McHugh was a member of Donegal's 1992 All-Ireland Senior Football Championship winning team and also won an All-Star that year. The couple's death has caused widespread shock and Gardaí have renewed their appeal for information on Monday's road crash. They particularly want to speak to anyone travelling through the area on Monday afternoon who may have dashcam footage.
1: Oil prices have risen further after hopes of a peace deal between Iran and the US faded again. Fresh strikes have been reported on vessels in the Gulf of Oman, which leads to the Strait of Hormuz. US military targeted a cargo ship trying to make it towards an Iranian port, while four crew were reportedly killed when Yemeni rebels attacked a vessel in the Red Sea. President Donald Trump's insisted a deal with Iran is within reach. However, Tehran has said the Hormuz Strait will remain closed unless the US agrees to its conditions. Carlow and Kilkenny could see temperatures hit 30 degrees today. Room for another spell of very warm weather with a status yellow high temp alert now in place for all of Leinster and Tipperary and lasting until Friday morning. Met Éireann warns of heat stress, animal welfare issues, uncomfortable sleeping conditions and water safety concerns as many are set to head to rivers, lakes and beaches. Cathal Nolan from Ireland's Weather Channel says it could be even warmer than expected.
2: The high resolution models this morning kind of bumped up the temperatures ever so slightly, so one or two pockets of Leinster could see temperatures up to 30 degrees Celsius today. Certainly 28, 29 will be reached and a possibility of 30 degrees Celsius. It's parts of Leinster that are likely to see the highest temperatures today. For example, areas in and around the Greater Dublin area, parts of Kildare, into parts of Carlow, maybe Laois, Offaly. These areas could see temperatures up close to 30 degrees Celsius.
1: And coming up in your main morning sports update at 8:30 with Shane O'Keefe, Goran Park plays host to an 8-race card today with an earlier start time of 2:20 due to the solar eclipse. It's 3.5 minutes past 8. Your weather update is next.
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1: Well, rather cloudy at first with showery rain in parts, easing by early afternoon with sunny spells extending from the southeast. Highest temperatures of 23 to 29 degrees at least in a light to moderate breeze, but it's set to be warm and humid across the day. Right now we're at 18 degrees in Carlow Town, it's 18 degrees in Kilkenny City, it's also 18 degrees in Ferrybank.
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1: KCLR has been informed of the following deaths. Nora Casey Ní Walsh of Jenkinstown, County Kilkenny. She died yesterday peacefully at St Luke's Hospital. Reposing at Our Lady of Perpetual Help Church in Jenkinstown this evening from 5 o'clock, concluding with vigil prayers at 7. Requiem Mass tomorrow morning in Our Lady of Perpetual Help Church at 11 a.m, followed by burial in St. Kieran's Cemetery. Lloyda McFarland Ní Baez of Ballin Carlow and formerly of Braganza Carlow and Formosa, Argentina. She died on Saturday peacefully at Sonnes Nursing Home in Tullow. Reposing at Carpenter Brothers Funeral Home, Shamrock Square, Carlow, today from 4 o'clock, concluding with prayers at 7. Removal tomorrow morning at 10:30, to arrive at Carlow Methodist Church at Thigh Road for a service of celebration and thanksgiving for Lloyda's life at 11 a.m. A private cremation service will take place afterwards. Joan McCarthy of Jula House, Newtown Kells, Kilkenny. She died suddenly at her home on Sunday. Reposing at her residence today from 4 until 7 p.m. Arriving at Holy Cross Abbey tomorrow morning at 11 a.m. for Requiem Mass at 11:30, followed by burial in Crohane Cemetery in Kilnall. Family flowers only. Donations to the Kevin Bell Repatriation Trust. and Walter Watty Lennon of Killary, Three Castles, Kilkenny. He died on Saturday at St Luke's Hospital after a short illness. Cremation will take place in the Island Crematorium, Ringaskiddy, Cork, this afternoon at approximately 3 o'clock. Ereshkigal Garev Siad. 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

0: Still a lefty. That is Boston. It's hour two of breakfast. Hello there. Good morning. Welcome along. It's Wednesday. Yeah. I'm still looking over my left shoulder because that's where the office window is that I can see through. And it's rather dark and grey, even though the weather forecast is rather good. And top temperatures today of about 28 degrees. So, as the fella says, once it gets going, there'll be no stopping it. Mystery voice is €60. Nobody with the right answer so far. Never a crossword is up and running, which means we just have to play Roll the Dice.
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0: I was just looking at our questions today. Four great questions for you on Roll the Dice. So settle in, and if you need your pen and your piece of paw pair, now is the time to get sorted. Remember, you need four answers to play Roll the Dice. One is no good, two is no good, three is no good. You got to get four right answers. There's one in each quarter hour. They are not, and I mean not, repeated outside of that time frame. So you got to pay a little bit of attention if you want to win the €100 on Friday. A little bit of lady luck is involved as well. You got to get your name into the draw drum and then out again to win the €100. But these things are made to go round. And if you keep playing one of these fine days, you will win the €100. It really is that simple. But four great questions. You can look them up. Remember, we don't mind where you get the answers. As long as you have four right answers, you will be in the draw this morning. Question number one. What pioneering English woman is considered the founder of modern nursing? Yeah, most people will know that. Most people will know that one. What pioneering English woman is considered the founder of modern nursing? Now, hold on to that answer. You're going to need three more to go along with it before you can play Roll the Dice, because you need four answers, otherwise you won't be in the draw. For the final time, what pioneering English woman is considered the founder of modern nursing? Question number one on Roll the Dice today.

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3: Detail.
0: Detail.
3: Detail.
0: Yeah. Albert Einstein. No, you've completely thrown me. Albert Einstein was German and very German in his pronunciation of things. And the things he said in English.
3: Detail.
0: Detail. No, not Albert Einstein, I'm afraid. Lots of guesses this morning. Kenneth Kendall. I was totally unfamiliar. Apparently he was a newsreader with the BBC. No. And Joe Cole has been guessed. Ken Doherty, David Bowie, Jarvis Cocker, Michael Caine, Paul McCartney, Quentin Tarantino, Toby Jones, Zayn Malik, Alan Shearer, Larry Lamb, Steve Cram, Terry Wogan. None of those people, but it is worth €60 today.
3: Detail.
0: If you have any idea who that is, well then send your answer on the Fairstone Kilkenny text and WhatsApp line 083 306 9696. Good morning, Mary. I see from the corner of my eye she's having a crack at Eddie Howe.
3: Detail.
0: The now retired Newcastle manager. No, afraid not.
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0: Okay, it is time for question two on Roll the Dice today, and this is it. Which Italian town is the setting for Shakespeare's Romeo and Juliet? Told you there were good questions today. I kind of would know that off the top of my head, but I'd kind of be in a position where I'd go, I better check it just in case. So if that's where you are this morning, check away. There's no pressure on playing Roll the Dice. You do it in the comfort of your own home, the car, the bus, the train, or indeed in work with your colleagues. Which Italian town is the setting for Shakespeare's Romeo and Juliet? That is question two today. When you hold-

0: That's Calvin Harris. That's called Miracle. This is KC Lore Breakfast. John Walsh on the radio until 10 o'clock. I can, of course, repeat question two. It's a great question. Which Italian town is the setting for Shakespeare's Romeo and Juliet? That is question number two on Roll the Dice today. The Quiet Land. We've been telling you about it for the last number of weeks now with Brendan Corcoran and Jerry Cody. Thomastown Concert Hall, 13th and 14th of August. That's tomorrow evening, of course, and also Friday evening, 8 o'clock nightly. There may be some tickets left. If not, it's not my fault. I told you to get in there early and I told you they would be snapped up. The Quiet Land, looking forward to seeing that. World Thrombosis Day, a special event taking place Saturday, the 29th of August, 2 o'clock with refreshments. There's free face painting with a donation box, 100% of which goes to the Irish Heart Foundation. It's at Kilkenny Countryside Park in Dunmore, and they would absolutely love to see you there. And our friends at Kilmacow Camogie and Ladies Gaelic Football have a fundraising fun colour dash. You can register now or pay on the day. It is Saturday, the 15th of August, 2 o'clock start at the Kilmacow Sports Complex, and they would love to see you there. And I've been telling you also about St. Canice's Neighbourhood Art Collective, Brush Strokes, an exhibition running until August the 16th, Monday to Friday, 10 a.m. to 4, Saturday to Sunday at 11 a.m. at the Neighbourhood Hall, the Butts Green in Kilkenny.
1: Hey,

Just a hey, that's what it's called. It's Leah Hart. It's the perfect little pop song, and it's great Irish music on the radio also. I'm just looking at the versatility and the absolute imagination of our listeners when it comes to the mystery voice. Eddie Howe, Andrew Lloyd Webber, Damon Albarn, Vincent Hanley, Robbie Williams, and Peter Stringfellow, to mention but a few. News headlines, all the news of sport after The Cure. And this is Friday. I'm in love on Breakfast. Good morning.

0: That's just a cracking song, isn't it? One of those big ones from the 90s, The Cure and Friday I'm in Love. We'll say a big hello to Aisling McGuinness. Aisling is in Marymount, and that's Castle Comer, of course. She's being wished a big happy birthday from Paddy and Mary, who are in Kilkenny. Hello and good morning, and all of us Aisling here at KCLR, wishing you a lovely, lovely celebration and enjoy your birthday today. Good morning to John, who's in Marble Crest. He's having a crack at Simon Cowell. Oh, John, you need to check out The Wrong Answers up there very early on as a guest on The Mystery Voice. I'm afraid that's a waste of a guest today. We already know it's A Wrong Answer. News headlines with Edwina, and indeed all the news of sport with Shane on the way.
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0: KCLR Breakfast on Wednesday morning, August the 12th. The weather forecast is warm and humid, sunny spells, some scattered showers. Top temperature is 28 degrees. Looks nothing like it out there at the moment. Maybe it's waiting for me to finish work. And the sun will just shine as I exit the building. And it'll say, "Hello, John, you deserve the sunshine. I'm here to shine." I'm sorry, did I fall asleep? Edwina's here with our news headlines.
6: I know exactly what you deserve. Thanks, John. Good morning. A Kilkenny woman with Friedrich's ataxia says she's utterly devastated by the HSC drugs group Skyclarys recommendation. Councils should be given greater powers to control where vape shops can open, particularly near schools, according to one South East based councillor. And Carlow's among the counties set to see temperature hit the 30 degree mark today. These stories and more coming up in our main morning news at 9.
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0: Thanks, Edwina. 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
8: Good morning. We'll start with hurling. Daynesford are settling into senior level well, according to former Kilkenny under 20 boss Mark Dowlin. Adrian Burke's side have lost both league games by narrow margins, but Dowlin says there's plenty to like about what they're doing.
9: They have a lot of young players, you know. Fionn Mahoney's doing really well there, and Sam Hayes and Ben Whitty got three goals the other night and still came out on the losing end. They have those experienced lads predominantly towards the bottom half of the field, but they have a nice mixture, and I actually think Daynesford have kicked on from intermediate last year from what I've seen. Dixburgh have them next, and you know, there's going to be nothing soft there for Dixburgh.
8: That match against Dixburgh is in Tom Royal Park this Saturday at 4:30. We have two live games from the St. Canice's Credit Union Kilkenny Senior League this Saturday. At 3:30 on KCLR, it's Tullerone against Ballyhale Shamrocks, thanks to Shawnee's Guesthouse Tullerone and Jerry Comer for Drilling Limited. At the same time on KCLR Plus, it's Thomastown against Glenmore, thanks to John Phelan Skip Hire and Waste Disposal. On to soccer, the UEFA Super Cup is on this evening with Champions League winners Paris Saint-Germain taking on Europa League winners Aston Villa in Salzburg. PSG are the defending champions and kickoff is at 8 o'clock. And there's a big crowd heading to Croke Park tonight with Manchester United taking on Leeds in a pre-season friendly. It's the first men's soccer match at Croker since 2009. More than 80,000 people are expected and kickoff is at 7:30. Finally, there's racing at Goran Park today with an 8-race card getting underway earlier than usual because of the solar eclipse. The action gets underway at 2:20. The feature is the Hurry Harry at Stakes and the buses leave the Jail Road in Kilkenny at 1:30. And that's your sport, John.
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0: Okay, time for question number three today, and this is it. It's an easy one. How many degrees are there in a circle? That's question number three today. How many degrees are there in a circle? And remember, you need four answers to enter. Roll the dice. One is no good, two is no good, three is no good. You need four. You'll get the last question shortly after 9:15 this morning. And when you have all four, then of course you can enter the competition. Check your answers, make sure that you have them correct. And if they're all correct, well, then you're in with a chance of being in the draw. If your name comes out of the draw, you're in with a chance of winning that €100 on Friday. It could not be easier. Let's get some great Irish music on the radio. This is one of my favourites. I think this band are one of everybody's favourites. They're from the Limerick area. They're called Kingfisher. This is called The Sun Will Never Shine. Hello there and good morning.

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1: Yeah, constantly telling you, of course, today's best music, your favourite songs of all time and the very best of Irish. That is Kingfisher on KCLR Breakfast, and the sun will never settle. For the final time today,
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4: Detail.
1: Yeah, any idea who that is? That is the big question. Any idea at all? Now remember, all the wrong answers are up there. They are well worth checking out. It's looking like it's going to be worth €80 tomorrow.
4: Detail.
1: And €80 with the weekend coming up, not to be sneezed at all. It's real money and it's a nice bit of lunch and maybe a bottle of your favourite.
4: Detail.
1: You know what I'm talking about. Wink, wink, nudge, nudge and all of that nonsense. Still loving this lady. This is Ella Langley. This is Choosing Texas. This is Breakfast. Good morning.

0: Advanced Joy, Divine Feelings. We'll play that for Dolores. She just sent a text to say she loves the music every morning on KCLR Breakfast and really enjoying it as we play some of her favourite songs. Thanks, Dolores. That makes all the difference. Yes, we can do this, can't we? We can.
1: Roll the dice on KCLR Breakfast with thanks to Dooley Motors, your first choice for a new 262 Kia, Citroen, Fiat or Jeep. 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
0: Yeah, we're into the final quarter hour of this hour of the program. So question four today. What actor and comedian appeared in the video for the Paul Simon song You Can Call Me Al? It's such a great video and he is so good in it. And Paul Simon actually is so good in it as well. It really is a funny, funny little video. So that's question four. What actor and comedian appeared in the video for the Paul Simon song You Can Call Me Al? Now you have all four questions. Hopefully you have four correct answers. And if you're happy with your answers, well, now is the time to start using the Fairstone Kilkenny text and WhatsApp line. Four answers, your full name and address. And you know, if you're sort of got a little bit of luck on your side, you could be in the draw on Friday to win €100.

0: That's Katy Perry, and that is Hot and Cold on KCLR Breakfast. If you've just joined us, good morning. Hopefully we found you in very good form indeed. Nicola has been on. She's telling us a joke this morning. Now, as you know, of course, they're telling you to be very careful with the eclipse later on and not to look directly. So Nicola sends me this morning. Anyone using a colander to watch the eclipse, they're saying be very careful indeed because you may strain your eyes. You may strain your eyes. You get it? Thanks, Nicola. Edwina'd probably like that, you see. Same sense of humour. Happy birthday to my son, James Curran, who's in Carlow. Lots of love from Mam and Dad, sisters Joanne, Margaret and Mary and all the family. And the message is, have a lovely day. All of us here, James, wishing you a very, very happy birthday and enjoy it all and have a wonderful, wonderful time. Now, in the next hour of the programme, as usual, of course, we have our coffee break song. I'm looking out again. It's still grey and dull, but hopefully it will brighten up. The weather forecast is rather good. Today will be warm and humid with some sunny spells and some well-scattered showers. Highest temperatures ranging 23 to 28 degrees is what they are telling us. So if you're able to get out in the garden, well, I would be out there. These days are special. Make the most of them. And we like to think that people are in the garden when the coffee break song is on. You're going to love it again this morning. And then, of course, we take a look at various things that happened on this date, looking back over the years. And we always find a wonderful piece of music to tie in with all of that as well and put that on the radio. It's always one of those pieces of music that I tend to be honest about and say, well, if I can find a link to music that I like, that's kind of where we go with it. And of course, we get asked for all sorts as well on the coffee break. The coffee break song is one of those songs this morning that we got asked for ages ago. Not in particular the song, but the group, and they were always one of my favourites. And I'm on record as saying that the production on their singles and their songs at the time was just absolutely amazing. So I'm looking forward to that, and it will bring back lots of memories as well. That's, of course, the third and final hour of breakfast this morning. The Fairstone Kilkenny text and WhatsApp line is open, 083 306 9696. If you would like to take part in our competitions, the mystery voice is over. It looks like nobody with the right answer, so that's going to be worth €80 tomorrow. If you would like one of our pens, we will repeat the clue on Never a Crossword again later on this morning, round about 9:15 for our later risers, and give you the chance to win that. We'll tidy up, roll the dice. We'll tell you who today's qualifier is. We'll give you the four answers and see how you got on with playing Roll the Dice today, all in the next hour of the programme. And please remember, if you are entering any of our competitions on the Fairstone Kilkenny text and WhatsApp line, to include your full name and address. Answer your full name and address. Send it all to 083 306 9696.
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0: KCLR Breakfast asked to say good morning to Eddie Nugent, wish him a happy birthday from his favourite uncle Brian, who says, John, if you'd sing it for him, that'd be all the better. I know what you're doing. I happy birthday to you. Happy birthday to you. Happy birthday, Eddie Nugent. Happy birthday to you. We're heading to news at the top of the hour, taking us there. Fool's Garden.

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6: It's 9 o'clock. Good morning. I'm Edwina Grace, making your main morning news today. Patient representatives say a recommendation against funding a treatment for Friedreich's ataxia is bitterly disappointing. The HSE Drugs Group yesterday recommended that Skyclarys, which is already available in several European countries, should not be funded by the state. A final decision is expected later this month, but 28-year-old Kilkenny woman Emily Felix says it's difficult to keep going.
7: The HSE leadership team can make the right decision and they can reimburse this drug on the 25th. And I have to put my hope and faith into the right decision being made on that day.
6: Stay tuned to hear more from Emily on the KCLR Daily, that and a number of other topics between 10 and 1 today. Carlow's Older Persons Council and several other community groups face having to leave their current base in Barrack Street by the end of August. Councillor Paul Doug says the groups, including the Elderflower Garden, Dementia Cafe and Parkinson's Supports, need a permanent shared space. He says he's raising the issue with the relevant authorities as a matter of urgency.
8: They were on to me this morning already, the Older Persons Council's on to me and asked did I bring it up and what did they think was going to happen. So I'm hoping talks will happen there because to me it's not clear, I could say, who owns the O'Brien's place. I think discussion there needs to take place too and I'm going to follow it up today now with Carlow County Council myself as well and see can something be done. The end of August is coming fast.
6: Plans are being advanced for new homes at Kilkenny's Abbey Quarter and Sweeney's Orchard. The Abbey Quarter Development Director, Tony Lahoff, says the council is working with the Land Development Agency on a mix of social, cost rental and private housing. Around 30% could be social housing, with cost rental homes potentially

0: offered at rents 25% below market rates. Mr. Lauhoff told KCLR News that it's a significant project for the area.
1: We're looking at in the order of 320 units between the Abbey Quarter site itself and then Sweeney's Orchard site, which is adjoining the Abbey Quarter, which is just immediately to the north of St. Francis Bridge. So it's a significant development for the city centre, 320 residential units.
0: We're heading into another few days of extreme heat. It could reach 30 degrees in some parts today and again tomorrow, as a high temperature alert remains in place for Leinster and Tipperary until Friday morning. Met Éireann's warning of uncomfortable sleeping conditions, heat stress, water safety issues too, as people head to waterways, and animal welfare concerns as well. Colin Nolan from Ireland's Weather Channel says while Friday will cool down, more good weather is likely for the weekend.
2: It looks as though high pressure will make a return, and we see mostly dry and settled conditions, certainly for Saturday, with temperatures back into perhaps the high teens, low 20s. Generally speaking, it looks this morning like high pressure may hold on for Sunday too, so perhaps bringing another dry day, mostly perhaps a little more cloud, but still some sunshine in parts of the east and south, with temperatures here once again into the high teens or low 20s.
0: The life of a well-known singer and songwriter will be marked in her native South Kilkenny later today. Many tributes have been outlined for Catherine Cat Dowling, who died last week. The indie pop artist and mother of three was a daughter of the late Richard Dick Dowling, a former Fine Gael representative. Cat's funeral takes place at lunchtime in the Sacred Heart Church in Ferrybank, after which she'll be laid to rest in Glenmore Cemetery. Councils should be given greater powers to control where vape shops can open, particularly near schools. Under new plans in Britain, vape shops will require planning permission, giving local authorities more say over their location. Now, one councillor says Ireland should be taking up a similar lead. Wexford rep Michael Sheen says Irish councils need similar powers.
3: Across the country, vape shops are popping up all over the place and brings the associated health risk and the associated troubles with them. By doing this, councils can ensure that the town centre is vibrant and it is growing and it has the businesses that we want and the business to survive.
0: The Rose of Tralee Festival brought its 32 hopefuls to Kilkenny yesterday as part of this year's tour, showcasing the festival and the women taking part. Festival CEO Anthony O'Gara says the event continues to grow by celebrating Irish culture, community and fun. He says last year's Rose, Caitlin Cummins from Kilkenny, was a tremendous ambassador and that she brought huge attention to the event through her success on Dancing with the Stars.
4: We presumed she'd have a bit of fun and that would be nice for our profile and everything, but she just, it was like she transformed herself. She embraced it from day one. She just embraced it. She said, I'm going to go for it. And boy, did she go for it. And she did everybody proud. Everybody feels that she did them proud. That's the sort of a person she is. You know, she's a fantastic woman.
0: Our Martin Quilty was with the Roses too yesterday. You'll hear more on the KCLR Daily between 10 and 1. And 16 local food producers are in the running for a Blas na Héireann Award. More than 3,000 entries were submitted to the national competition, for which categories have increased from 170 to 200 for the year. Finalists from Carlow include Bolton Family Jam, Carlow Brewing, Carlow Farmhouse, Murphy's Craft Butchers, Royal Oak Distillery, Ceres Heatherfield Limited and Sunshine Juices. Joining them from Kilkenny are Aron Bakery and Bistro, Café La Coco, Callan Bacon, Goatsbridge Fish Processors Limited, Highbank Orchard, Cara Food Limited Cookstown, Lecker Food Collection, McCarthy Super Value, New Park Shopping Centre Kilkenny and Tirlawn. Awards will be presented in Dingle on the 2nd of October with a full weekend of activities running from the 1st to the 4th of that month.
5: The KCLR Morning News at 9. All the latest from Carlow and Kilkenny, along with the national and international stories.
0: There have been fresh attacks on shipping as hopes fade of a deal to end the war in Iran. US military targeted a cargo ship sailing into the Gulf of Oman, while four crew were killed when Yemeni rebels attacked a vessel at the entrance to the Red Sea. Iran says the Strait of Hormuz will remain closed until Washington accepts its conditions. Oil prices are rising amid fresh pessimism about an end to the conflict. Former British diplomat who worked in the Middle East, Alexander Dragonetti, says a peace deal is a long way off.
6: If you look at the sort of last few months, you'd be a brave person to bet on a deal, wouldn't you? Full stop. I mean, we've seen sort of half deals. We've seen deals that have lasted for a few weeks. We've seen a lot of rhetoric from both sides. But what we haven't seen is hard evidence of either side being willing to make anything like the concessions that would be required to actually get you to a deal.
0: Searches are continuing in Colombia following this week's earthquake. Thousands of buildings have been destroyed and more than 250 people have so far been confirmed dead. The 7.4 magnitude quake struck the west of the country on Monday morning. Hospitals in the region have reported being overwhelmed by the number of casualties. Carl Balfe, CEO of ActionAid Ireland, says the death toll is still expected to rise further.
7: And it's devastating for people. So we know 254 people have been killed at least at this moment, and it is an evolving situation. 5,000 buildings have been destroyed, including, you know, 7-floor buildings literally crumbling, and amongst those hospitals and heartbreakingly nurseries.
0: Noreen McHugh, the wife of Donegal all-star James McHugh, has died from the injuries she suffered in a road crash which also killed her husband. She was initially airlifted to Beaumont Hospital in Dublin following the collision between the car her husband was driving and a van in Cavan on Monday afternoon. The All-Ireland winning footballer was killed outright in the crash. Noreen was pronounced dead yesterday evening. Gardaí are appealing for witnesses to the incident, which happened on the M3 between Virginia and Cavan Town at around 2 o'clock on Monday, to come forward. We'll get a chance to witness a rare partial solar eclipse from the country this evening, with another not expected here until 2090. The moon will begin moving across the sun shortly after 6 p.m, with maximum coverage just after 7. Between 94 and 98% of the sun is expected to be obscured, depending on where you are in the country. Viewing events are being held nationwide. Dr. Emma Whelan, Associate Professor of Physics at Maynooth University, has this advice for people who don't have special viewing glasses.
8: The best thing to do is to make a projected image of the sun. You just need two pieces of cardboard or a shoebox. You make a tiny pinhole in one piece. You hold this up to the sun and this projects an image of the sun onto the other piece of cardboard. And you can watch then how that image changes as the moon moves across the surface of the sun.
0: And popular phrases among Gen Alpha and Gen Z, including DeLulu, sip tea and no cap, are causing confusion, it seems, for older generations. DeLulu means a person holds farcical beliefs, sip tea is a way of telling someone to mind their own business, and no cap means your teen is telling you they're not lying. Many parents don't know what their kids are saying, with tope, a combination of the words totally and dope, meaning amazing, while corny on the bob, off the bob, means someone acts differently depending on who they're around.
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0: Warm and humid today, rather cloudy at first though, with showery rain in the north, easing by early afternoon with sunny spells extending from the southeast. Highest temperatures of 23 to 29 degrees in light to moderate breezes. Right now it's 20 degrees in Carlow Town, it's 19 in Kilkenny City, and it's 21 in Ferrybank.
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0: Paolo Nutini, and that is Pencil Full of Lead to open the third and final hour of breakfast. Hello there and good morning. Welcome along. John Walsh on the radio for the next three quarters of an hour. The Fairstone Kilkenny text and WhatsApp line is open. It's 083 306 9696. Our clue today for Never a Cross Word is this. Motorbike accessory when raced is returned. One word, seven letters. 083-306-9696. What are we talking about today on Never a Cross Word? Motorbike accessory when raced is returned. One word, seven letters. Make sure you include your full name and address. Time to turn our attention to...
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0: Yes, Hillary wasn't paying attention this morning and she missed some of the questions. Oh, Hillary, we're so disappointed in you. I mean, if I was writing a report card at this stage, it would be, Hillary is fine, lovely girl, must pay more attention. That's your report card from school. Roll the dice. Question one. What pioneering English woman is considered the founder of modern nursing? Florence Nightingale. Question two, which Italian town is the setting for Shakespeare's Romeo and Juliet, Verona? Question three, how many degrees are there in a circle? 360. And what actor and comedian appeared in the video for the Paul Simon song, You Can Call Me Al? That was Chevy Chase. Hello to Bear Roberts on the Kells Road in Kilkenny. Good morning, Bear. You haven't won anything, but you're certainly after giving yourself a big chance of winning €100 on Friday because your name is now in the draw. So if you played today on Roll the Dice, you were looking for Florence Nightingale, Verona, 360 and Chevy Chase.

As Niall Horan, that is Dinner Party. We play that and say a big happy birthday to Mam. It's from Ollie and Annie and Gary Byrne. They're all on, Mam, to say hello and good morning. Wish you a very, very happy birthday. All of us here at KCLR wishing you a lovely, lovely celebration. Hilary says, I can't move from the radio now, John, in case I miss the coffee break song. Well, if you do, Hilary, I'm afraid I'll have to ask whoever is in charge of you and looking after you to come in and have a chat with me, because it's clearly, you know, just one of those situations where you can't give us your full attention. We demand. Well, no, we don't really.

0: just brilliant, isn't it? And we always say it about cover versions. There are a few that stand out. That one stands out for me. That's The Chimes, the U2 song, Still Haven't Found What I'm Looking For. Our coffee break song is next. If you want to go on a trip and enjoy a little bit of nostalgia with me, all coming shortly.
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0: KCLR Breakfast on this Wednesday morning, August the 12th. Good morning, John. Loving the show. Any chance you would wish Alan Lennon a big happy birthday today? Lots of love from Mama Mary, Dad Eugene, Sister Gillian and the girls who are Molly, Maisie and Maddie. And they're all at the Mill Race on the Burren Road in Carlow. Good morning, Alan, and a very, very happy birthday. All of us here at KCLR wishing you a lovely, lovely celebration. I told you we are going to take you back. I always spoke of the production on this group's records. There was just something outstanding about how good they sounded. Do you remember Teresa Bizarre, wasn't it? And David Van Day. Wow. And the memories come flooding back. This is Dollar. This is Give Me Back My Heart. This is today's Coffee Break song. Good morning.

That's Dollar. That is Give Me Back My Heart, our coffee break song this morning. Eileen says, brings me back to getting the homework done just in time for Top of the Pops. Great days. I knew there'd be nostalgia attached somewhere along the line. Here's one for you that might win you money. You know the name Trevor Horn? Yeah, you've heard his name for various things and some big, big groups that he was involved in. If I told you, I'm nearly certain this is correct off the top of my head, if I told you that Trevor Horn wrote that song, you'd say, get out of here.

0: ago on a long cold night. 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
2: Give the satisfaction asking how you're doing now. How's the castle built off people you pretend to care about? Just what you wanted. 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

0: Very unique style indeed. Olivia Rodrigo, that is Vampire. Never a cross word this morning. We said motorbike accessory when raced is returned. One word, seven letters. Had you seen it in raced is, you would have found sidecar. Yeah, that's what we were looking for this morning. It was there hidden in those two words, raced is. Rearrange the letters, you would have found sidecar. Caroline McGrath, Nerney in Carlow, winner of our pen this morning. Good morning, Caroline, and thank you for tuning our way.
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That's Girls Aloud, and that is Sound of the Underground, KCLR Breakfast, on this date, August the 13th, 2004. The American cooking expert Julia Child, who brought the art of French cooking to a vast number of Americans through her books and especially her programs on public television, where she became known for her humor and hearty voice, passed away aged 91. You may have seen the movie. 1967, the crime drama Bonnie and Clyde, starring Warren Beatty and Faye Dunaway as the outlaw couple, opened in New York City, and it pioneered a new era of filmmaking, tearing down barriers in the depiction of violence and indeed sexuality. What a great movie, made, as I said, in 1967. Bonnie and Clyde, if you've never seen it, check it out. It is raw but brilliant. 1964, the last hangings in Britain took place. Can you believe that? 1964, two men, Gwen Evans and Peter Allen, they were hanged for the murder of a man called John Allen West, who was a laundry van driver from Cumbria. Evans was hanged at Manchester's Strangeways prison at 8 a.m. and exactly the same time Peter Allen was hanged at Liverpool's Walton prison. 1997, following worldwide press speculation, Diana, Princess of Wales, issued a statement insisting she had no plans to marry Dodi Al-Fayed. Just one big birthday I could find today, at least, was Alan Shearer, soccer player and of now, of course, sportscaster, born on this date in 1970 in Newcastle upon Tyne in England. He is 56 today, Alan Shearer. And for music, we went with 1967. Fleetwood Mac made their live debut at the National Jazz and Blues Festival. They shared the bill with Cream, The Small Faces, Pink Floyd, Donovan, Jeff Beck, amongst others, and also this crew. We'll be right back.

0: Any excuse to get Led Zeppelin on the radio, that is Whole Lot of Love. We're still waiting for it to brighten up. Mind you, it does look way better than it did earlier on. I'm looking out the window now and I'm seeing that little bit of sunshine starting to break through. Today will be warm and humid with sunny spells and some well-scattered showers. Highest temperatures ranging 23 to 28 degrees, which is rather nice. Good morning, Ted. Yeah, rock on, John. It really is one of those, when you're into that kind of music and the sun is kind of coming through, it really is one of those songs that sort of lifts you in the morning. It certainly lifted me, and it lifted our Shane as well, which I'm glad to report. No winner on our mystery voice, which means tomorrow we'll be playing for a prize of €80. Not to be sneezed at. €80 is nice money coming into the weekend. So if you fancy playing the mystery voice, the proper thing to do is to take a look at all of the wrong answers. Now, they're available on the KCLR breakfast page on the website, but the easy way to get there is simply type in KCLR Mystery Voice. It will bring you straight to the page, and then you can sit back in the comfort of your own home, have a little stroll through all of the wrong answers, have a listen to the voice and see if there's anything in there at all
1: detail
0: that makes any sense to you. And if you're hearing somebody in there
1: detail
0: and that name doesn't happen to be on the wall of wrong answers, well then I'd be getting on to us straight away. We're back in the morning, of course, remember, at 7 o'clock, and from 7 o'clock you can start texting us about anything. People do all the time. We get photographs, we get everything, we get funnies, and we're always available. 083 306 9696. It is KCLR Breakfast, and we'll take a break back with one of those songs that I just love. It grew on me from the very first time I heard it.
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0: That's the Cooks. That's called She Moves in Her Own Way. And that's where we have to leave it today, all going well and according to plan. Back with you on the radio tomorrow. Leave you with this thought for the day. Somebody once said, the trouble with being punctual is there's nobody there to see it. Ta-ra.
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7: It's 10 o'clock. Good morning. I'm Edwina Grace, making KCLR news headlines this hour. Kilkenny woman Emily Felix says it's difficult to keep going after the HSE drugs group yesterday recommended against the state funding Sky Claris, a treatment for Friedreich's ataxia. A final decision is expected later this month. Carlow's Older Persons Council and several community groups face having to leave their current base in Carlow Town by the end of the month. Councillor Paul Duke says the groups, including the Elderflower Garden, Dementia Cafe and Parkinson's Supports, need a permanent shared space. Prices in supermarkets are on the rise thanks to the recent heat waves. Countries around Europe are reporting their worst yielding harvest in recent history, with many farmers having poor performing crops this year. The Middle East war has also caused a surge in prices, mirroring the effect the Ukraine war had on inflation in 2022. It's as the latest high temperature warning is now in effect in Carlow and Kilkenny, the rest of Leinster and also Tipperary, and runs to Friday morning. The number of households behind on their energy bills has hit a new record high, according to the latest data from the CRU. Figures show 14% of electricity customers and 27% of gas customers are behind on their payments. And Minister Thomas Byrne's due to discuss the Irish EU presidency on the KCLR Daily in the next hour. The Minister of State at the Department of the Taoiseach, the Department of Foreign Affairs and Trade and at the Department of Defence is due on air in the next 45 minutes or so. It's a minute and a half past 10. Your weather update is next.
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7: Any cloud or showers about will ease by early afternoon with the sunny spells extending. It'll be warm and humid with highest temperatures of 23 to 29 degrees in light to moderate breezes. Right now we're at 21 degrees in Carlow Town, it's 22 degrees in Kilkenny City and it's 21 degrees in Ferrybank.
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1: KCLR has been informed of the following deaths. John Doyle of 98 Mar Road, Great Cullen, Carlow. He died suddenly but peacefully at his home on Saturday. Reposing at Carpenter's Funeral Home, Great Cullen, Carlow, tomorrow from 4 o'clock, concluding with prayers at 7. Removal from Carpenter's on Friday morning at 10:45 to St Clare's Church, Great Cullen, arriving for Requiem Mass at 11. Burial after in St Mary's Cemetery, Carlow. Family flowers only, donations to St Fiacs House, Great Cullen, and the house is strictly private. Walter Watty Lennon of Killaree, Three Castles, Kilkenny. He died on Saturday at St Luke's Hospital after a short illness. Cremation will take place in the Island Crematorium, Ringaskiddy, Cork, this afternoon at 3 o'clock. Joan McCarthy of Jula House in Newtown, Kells, County Kilkenny. She died suddenly at her home on Sunday. Reposing at her residence today from 4 until 7 p.m. Arriving at Holy Cross Abbey tomorrow at 11 a.m. for Requiem Mass at 11:30, followed by burial in Crohane Cemetery in Kilnall. Family flowers only, donations to the Kevin Bell Repatriation Trust. Lloyda McFarland ní Baez of Ballin Carlow and formerly of Braganza Carlow and Formosa, Argentina. She died on Saturday peacefully at Sunnis Nursing Home in Tullow. Reposing at Carpenter Brothers Funeral Home, Shamrock Square, Carlow, today from 4 o'clock, concluding with prayers at 7. Removal tomorrow morning at 10:30 to arrive at Carlow Methodist Church at Thigh Road for a service of celebration and thanksgiving for Lloyda's life at 11 a.m. A private cremation service will take place after. And Nora Casey ní Walsh of Jenkinstown, County Kilkenny. She died yesterday peacefully at St Luke's Hospital. Reposing at Our Lady of Perpetual Help Church in Jenkinstown this evening from 5, concluding with vigil prayers at 7. Requiem Mass there tomorrow morning at 11, followed by burial in St Kieran Cemetery. Erieshte Garev Sheed. 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
4: Oh yes, hello, good morning, you're very welcome along. It is Wednesday the 12th of August. It's the KCLR Daily and Brian Redmond with you right the way through until 1 o'clock this afternoon, at which point in time we'll be all looking or starting to look skyward, waiting for the darkness to roll in as an almost total eclipse. It's not technically a total eclipse unless it's 100%, but in any exam I've ever done, 94, 95, 92%, pretty good, which is what we can expect in terms of the eclipse here in Ireland. We'll be talking to Alan O'Reilly and more about that all in good time. The papers this morning telling us how we should look towards the sun, if we're going to do so safely. Of course, reminding you that's all very important. We'll also be talking free diving and lots more here on the KCLR Daily. Between now and 1 o'clock, do stay tuned. 083 306 9696 is the first on Kilkenny text and WhatsApp line, or just the old-fashioned phone. 1800 90 96 96 should you wish to give us a bell. Lots to do, lots to get through. And great to have you with us while we do so. To begin with this morning, it is a Wednesday, of course, which means as part of the papers that landed on the desk this morning, the Kilkenny People is included, and that's where we're going to start this morning, looking at the front of this week's Kilkenny People, telling us that council housing staff in the firing line, 87 incidents involving violence and aggression reported since 2020. 23. Christopher Dunn writing on the front page this morning that a total of 87 incidents of violence and aggression have been reported within Kilkenny County Council's housing department since the beginning of 2023. Figures released by the local authority show that 22 incidents reported in 2023, followed by 19 in 2024, and then a jump last year up to 28 last year. A further 18 incidents had been reported in 2026 by the time the figures had been released. Yeah, it's not good. I mean, you know, it's never an easy thing to deliver bad news to somebody, but that is just people who work in the council doing their job. They still have to be treated with respect and dignity, and you know, for them to face violence and aggression as a result of having to deal with the public, yeah, which really want that job, fair play to them that do it. But moving on in terms of the papers to the front of the Irish Examiner, it's staying with the idea of the cost of living, and this is something that's sort of become more and more prominent in terms of our discussions over the last number of months. The amount of people who are in energy arrears as these figures hit a new high. Paul Hosford and Anne Murphy tell us on the front of the Examiner that more households are in energy arrears than ever before, and experts are warning that the situation will only get worse. I mean, it sort of ties into this time yesterday morning when we were talking and I was mentioning the reductions on fuel prices are due to be scaled back, and should they be scaled back, they'll be fully scaled back by December, which would be the very time of year when the darkness and the cold and the driving around the place rather than going for the occasional walk put even more pressure on household bills. But the latest figures are slightly concerning because the figures from the Commission for the Regulation of Utilities show that 328,273 is now the figure of people that are in electricity arrears, while 188,941 are in gas arrears. Those statistics are from May. And since then, major suppliers such as Electric Ireland, Uno Energy and Prepay Power have all indeed hiked energy prices. So you can't imagine that those figures will be coming down any time soon. There you go. The Irish Times, 14 cattle die after water disconnected at Coolmore-owned farm. Now, Vet Richard Ryan was with us yesterday, and if you recall, we were talking about, you know, the difficulty for cattle out there at the moment, the fact that grazing is so challenging. Many farmers are now having to start feeding, and the grass that the cattle are grazing on has a lot less water contained in it, and this has led to a tragedy. It's the only way that you could describe it, because 14 young cattle died of dehydration last week at a farm owned by Coolmore Stud after the animals' drinking water supply was disconnected. The incident occurred at a farm in Broadine in County Tipperary near the world-famous Coolmore Stud in Feathert, owned by businessman, of course, John Magner. According to a spokesman for Coolmore, the deaths of the animals resulted from what's described as human error after the animals' drinking water was temporarily disconnected to allow the water trough to be cleaned. Tragedy there. And it just goes to show how on edge everything is. Universities increasing fees for student housing. On-campus accommodation prices are set to rise again for the coming academic year. Of course, they would. And that's across the majority of the Republic's leading universities, as several colleges raise prices by the maximum amount permissible. Now, under the residential laws, there's just a 2% cap on prices year on year, but the universities of Galway and Maynooth increased on-campus rents by close to the limit for 2026 and 2027. At the University of Galway, the cheapest accommodation options for a single bed in a twin room is now €3,316 for the academic year. If you've got a student heading the way of Galway, potentially, that's what you're looking at if they're staying in accommodation there. But if you got a bit more money to spend and you've got somebody heading the way of Dublin, the dearest option is a double plus room, which is an ensuite room, very la-di-da, in Dublin, and that's in Dublin Village. That's up 1.98%, practically 2%, which was the maximum. And the cost of that for the academic year, €8,086. And finally, to the Irish Independent, something that sort of, I had to run past the women in the office this morning because it shocked me when I read that the Irish Independent are telling us that a rise in older mothers is being linked to record C-section birth rates. Eilish O'Regan telling us that more than 4 in 10 women who gave birth in Ireland last year, or gave birth in Ireland last year, had a caesarean section. It's the highest rate on record. The national birth rate, of course, continues to fall, but maternity units are now treating more complex pregnancies, more first-time and older mothers, and increasingly intervening with procedures. There were around 54,000 births last year, and cesarean sections climbed to 42.3%, up from 40% just the year before. There's a full report on page 8 of that. And speaking to people, I know some of the hospitals more locally have rates even higher than that. 083 306 9696 for any of your thoughts on any of the comments that we've been starting with this morning. But there is only one place to start, and our, if you like, resident expert in relation to everything that comes from the sky, or indeed often when we're looking towards the sky, is Alan O'Reilly of Carlow Weather. Alan, it is a big day today, an important day. We're not necessarily talking about the weather, but we will mention the heat warning that's out there. Are you looking forward to 6:15 this evening?
3: Yes, looking forward to an eclipse, or partial eclipse here at least in Carlow. And the cloud is breaking up, and the southeast does look like the best place to be for it this afternoon, or this evening even. So, yeah, looking forward to it.
4: Because there is a couple of things to take into account here, isn't it, in terms of the viewability of it. A, where we are positioned on the face of the globe, and we're in a pretty good place, unless you're going to be in Greenland, Iceland, or perhaps northern Spain. There's nowhere better than the southeast, or southwest, probably even slightly better. But the second thing is that cloud cover. Tell us, Kilkenny, Carlow, how clear are you expecting it to be around about 6 o'clock this evening?
3: Yeah, it's looking pretty good. I mean, the peak of it is 7 p.m., just after 7 p.m. So, and I think by then a lot of the cloud will have broken up. Now, there will still be a little bit of cloud around, but it looks like the southeast will be the best location in terms of cloud cover. South Kilkenny might have a little bit of cloud to the west, and obviously you will be looking west at that time. So you might have a little bit of cloud, but at the same time, I think, you know, once you're in the Carlow Kilkenny area, you have a good chance, as long as you have the safety glasses or a way of viewing it that's safe. Do not look at the sun, even when it's 95% blocked out by the moon. That 5% can still damage your eyes. But I think from a cloud forecast point of view, we're probably primed, to be honest with you.
4: There's lots of ways that people can view the sun. John Walsh was even talking about some jokes that he was getting in. A colander, for example, causing a reflection or casting a shadow, more appropriately, onto a piece of paper would show multiple little suns all experiencing solar eclipses. And the joke that he got is, make sure you use a colander if you're going to view the sun for fear of straining your eyes. But there is serious advice around that as well, isn't there? Making sure, as you said, that you're not looking directly at it.
3: Yes, indeed. And the colander is actually a cool one, especially for kids, because it will project lots of little mini eclipse images onto even the ground, but a paper will make it clearer to see. The best one is, if you don't have the eclipse glasses, is a little hole in a piece of cardboard and project it onto a piece of paper, and you will see the moon moving across the sun and then moving away. And you will see how, you know, the sun, a full circle, becomes almost 95% covered by the moon. So it will be pretty spectacular. You know, it's not as spectacular as a total eclipse when it goes totally dark. People might be surprised that even with just 5% of the sun not blocked, it will actually still, you know, bring a lot of light. So, well,
4: what would it feel like, Alan? What would you expect it to feel like? I mean, probably the easiest example to give is, you know, at the moment, I think sunset's probably 8:45, 8:59 o'clock, something like that. Will it feel like the middle of the night? Will it feel like sundown? What will it feel like, do you expect?
3: Yeah, it'll feel a little bit like dusk, and it will turn obviously a little bit cooler for the peak of it as well. So it will feel like that. It's, you know, especially the fact that it's a very, hopefully very bright and clear skies for a lot of Carlow Kilkenny, it will feel like that a big cloud has rolled in, but there is no cloud. So it will feel unusual. Obviously, those that are in parts of Spain, Iceland, and a lot of people have gone to Mallorca, they will have totality, which means it will go completely dark, the same as if it's nightfall, for that period of totality, which is a lot different, believe it or not, than even 95%. But still, it's going to be a pretty cool event.
4: So I'll be making my way at around about 7 o'clock into Croke Park in excitement of anticipation of Manchester United absolutely hammering Leeds United in that friendly that's happening there. I'm not going to need a torch with me then to navigate my way around Jones's Road then.
3: No, it'll still be bright enough. Actually, that's one of the things I think a lot of people would be surprised visible. In Dublin, I think it's 94%. So 6% sun is a lot of light still. You'd be surprised.
4: It's going to be quite warm as well, apart from obviously the maybe the height of the eclipse when you'll feel that little drop in temperature. Tell us about the temperature warnings that are around the place, Alan.
3: Yeah, yellow weather warning for high temperatures over 27 degrees. That looks like we could potentially touch 30 degrees today in Carlow, 28, 29 in Kilkenny. So it's a hard one to know whether we'll tip the 30.0, but if we do hit 30 degrees, that will be the fourth month of the year where we've hit 30 degrees, because we've already hit it in May, June and July, which is the first time ever on record in Ireland. So if we were to go from having a 2 record to a 4 months, it would be very, very unusual. But it is going to turn very, very warm. Now, it's pretty short-lived. It's today and tomorrow, really, when temperatures are going to be the warmest in the southeast. But we still could see 27, 28 degrees again tomorrow. And then things will start to cool down from Friday.
4: Yeah, it is, if you like, the best opportunities to see an eclipse in this country. I think the next time it will be as total or maybe more total than we're expected today, I think, is 2090. Alan, with the greatest respect to both of us, I don't think either of us are going to be around to see that day. Or, you know, the kids were laughing at the idea of me being 113 when the next eclipse is going to happen. It's an important moment to, I suppose, enjoy. Where are you heading to watch, to embrace, to enjoy it this evening yourself? You're not going to be on that Aircore jet that's flying around taking images of it, are you?
3: No, I'm going to be in my back garden enjoying the view. I have a good view west from where I am, so that's nice and handy. Stay at home and enjoy it and try and get the ice creams then.
4: Yeah, people are asking me, Alan, just finally before I let you go, I don't know whether to watch from my garden or to go up a hill to watch. Says one particular texter, and they're looking for your advice in that regard. Is the most important part that you've got a view in that westerly direction as opposed to the height at which you have that view, Alan?
3: Yeah, I mean, it's still high enough at 7 p.m. But at the same time, you know, if you're in an area that is a little bit lower with higher ground to the west, then obviously, yes, you will want to get a little bit higher. But really, like I was looking at last night doing a bit of prep at 7:10, you know, the sun is still plenty high in the sky that most people, if they have any kind of a view west at all, should be able to see it.
4: Okay, well, Alan, thank you very much. Pleasure as always to have your company. We really do appreciate you giving your time to us. Alan O'Reilly there of Carlow Weather. I'm not sure how far away he's also from being Alan O'Reilly of Carlow Astronomy, but great to have his view and his expertise on all of that. Lots more still to come, but it's such an obvious choice, really, isn't it? It's had to be done. You know, I'm never going to get the opportunity to do this again, considering I'll be 113.

0: Oh, had to be done, didn't it, really? Bonnie Tyler with Total Eclipse of the Heart here on the KCLR Daily. We don't normally have any music at all during the first hour, but with the day that's in it, we didn't really have a choice, did we? Coming up after the break, we're going to be talking about and dipping our toes into the waters when it comes to free diving. For many of us, we might have paddled out to the depth of our knees or maybe the waist, or maybe we've been up to shoulder depth in some of the rivers. But what about a depth of 80 metres? Well, after the break, we'll be catching up with Megan Lyons, who's now the new Irish record holder for free diving. What is it and who is she? We'll find out after this.
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0: Oh, like so many, I love the water, but I have never been down to a depth of 80 metres. And that's the depth that we're going to be talking about this morning, because it is the new Irish record for female free diving at what's described, I think, as a constant weight is the particular category that we're talking about. The lady who has just set that record joins us now, Megan Lyons. Good morning.
7: Hi, morning. How are you?
0: The little bit of research that I've done, am I right so far? A, that the record is now 80 metres and that it's in this particular category of constant weight free diving.
7: Yes, both correct. Yeah.
0: So okay, tell me about what's all that mean then? I know what 80 metres is. I haven't been constant of any particular weight in years, but what does that mean?
7: Yeah, so constant weight is the discipline wearing the monofin, which is kind of the mermaid looking fin. And you swim down to 80 metres in a competition. You take a tag at the bottom of the line to prove that you've been down there. And then you come back up and complete the dive with the surface protocol. So when you get to the surface, you have to take off your facial equipment, give an OK sign and say, I'm OK within 15 seconds in order to get a white card and have the record ratified.
0: Because that is probably, well, you've been down, I haven't. But I mean, looking at it, that's the moment when you sort of go, oh, God, are they OK? Is that what that protocol, that surface protocol is all about, to prove that you're OK and therefore you've successfully achieved the dive?
7: Exactly, yeah. So obviously you're holding your breath. So at the end of the dive, sometimes you can be a bit hypoxic. So the surface protocol is kind of to show that you're still in control of yourself and that you're able to still do a basic function task like that to prove that you're not so hypoxic that you're no longer present in the room.
0: You don't even know where you are.
7: Exactly, yeah.
0: When did you set this record and where?
7: So this was, oh God, three weeks ago, I'm going to say, in the Philippines, in Panglao, at the Asian Freediving Cup, which is the second biggest competition in the world after the World Championships.
0: 80 metres. How long does it take to get down and back up?
7: Actually, not that long. I think people are surprised. It takes, for my 80 metre dive, it took, I think, 2 minutes, 25 seconds or something like that.
0: Right.
7: So it's not a crazy length. The people who are doing the world records are down there for nearly 5 minutes, which is, even for me, I'm like, oh my God, insanity. Hopefully one day I'll get there. But yeah, even for me looking at that now, you're like, wow, that's a long old time.
0: You say even for you, I mean, you know, you're not just somebody who loves freediving. You're also, I understand, a breath work facilitator.
7: Yes.
0: We'll talk about that in a moment. But I mean, how do you think undervalued do the general public think of breathing? I mean, for most, as long as there's air coming in and out throughout the day, that's good enough. How important is understanding breath work?
7: Yeah, it's so important. I think we're so guilty of kind of not focusing on our breath and thinking, oh, well, I breathe every day. I don't need to learn how to breathe. That's what people say to me all the time. But there's so many facets of your breath. Your breath is the only part of your autonomic nervous system that you're able to kind of hack into. So you can use your breath to slow your heart rate, to speed up your heart rate, to gain focus, clarity. All these different things can come back to your breath. And even things like anxiety, a lot of people are breathing into their chest and it's kind of short, shallow breathing, which then actually makes you more anxious and can then lead to more anxiety. And it's kind of a vicious cycle. So yeah, we're not really taught ever how to breathe properly, ironically, but it has such a big impact on our lives. And I think it is gaining traction now, especially in, you know, Asia and Australia. And I think Ireland is starting to catch up of how important it can be to not just kind of athletic performance, but also kind of day-to-day well-being.
0: Yeah, I don't know whether you're aware of a former Tottenham Hotspurs footballer, Andros Townsend. He's sort of semi-retired now, although still very, very athletic, very much into his health and fitness. And I think he has about 10 to 15 minutes every morning as part of his routine, just focusing on breathing.
7: Yeah.
0: Which came first for you, the breathing
7: as well?
0: Which came first for you, Megan, the breathing or the freediving?
7: It all kind of came around the same kind of time. I got diagnosed with ADHD and I was living in London kind of in the corporate hustle, very overwhelmed, very stressed, kind of just like running on empty the whole time. And I got diagnosed with ADHD and kind of pressed the big red button and imploded my whole life and went off traveling.
0: Sounds like fun.
7: I was kind of in quite a bad headspace. So I was kind of desperate to try anything to make myself feel better. So I started doing a bit of like Wim Hof style breathing and stuff like that to try and kind of calm my nervous system. And then I actually was in Thailand and I just wanted to hold my breath a bit longer to swim with the fish. There wasn't really anything too profound. And I started doing it there and then it just kind of continued to escalate from there. So they all kind of came in and around the same time, but they were two separate things as well, if that makes sense.
0: Yeah. How happy are you that you pressed that big red button, as you described it, and changed your life?
7: Yes. I mean, it's mad. I look back on my life now and it almost feels like it's a different human. Like I can't kind of reconcile the two existences together. Because I think if I met myself 5 years ago, I'd be like, what a loser. Like I don't drink alcohol anymore. And I never thought that would ever happen. So if I met myself kind of back then, I'd be like, who's this weirdo who's like not drinking and like, you know, swimming to the bottom of the ocean. But yeah, it's changed my life infinitely. Even the people I've met through freediving, I know some of the closest people in my life I've met through freediving. So yeah, I don't really even have words.
0: I know it's obviously, it's always on dodgy ground when we're talking about people's age, but how old were you when you decided that you needed to change your life?
7: I had literally just turned 30.
0: Okay. So, I mean, you weren't a kid with the greatest respect either. I mean, you'd lived 30.
7: I'm still a child.
0: Yeah, you're still a child there. Oh, the travelling of the world, is that just a chore or is that just a side benefit of this new Megan Lyons childlike life that you live?
7: Do you know what? It is amazing travelling the world, but you do kind of miss when you're on the go constantly. I really like routine and structure and that's kind of what keeps me sane. Yeah. So when you are constantly moving around, it can be challenging constantly living out of a suitcase, but look, like, I'm getting to go to all these tropical places to compete, so my life is not hard.
0: And do you think, Megan, the fact that, you know, I would presume there's so much structure around completing a dive, pre-breeding before you get ready, settling the heart rate, all of those things, the technique that's needed for the 2.5 minutes to get down, the surface protocol, the recoveries. Do you think the fact that there's so much structure around an individual dive, do you think that sits quite well with your ADHD? Is it something that they inherently go quite well together with?
7: But you know what I think is great about freediving is it forces you to be present, because you have to be completely focused on the exact second of the dive that you're currently in. The moment you start worrying about what's to come in 10, 20 seconds time, the whole thing tends to unravel then and you end up kind of having a terrible dive. Yeah. So I think that forced presence of having to just focus on each moment in life. And even it's a good life. I'm not great with it in general life, to be like not worrying about what happened last week or what's going to happen next week, and just kind of being as present in the current moment as possible is so important in freediving. And I think that's what makes me really enjoy it.
0: I love the water, Megan, but I think anything beyond, I'm going to say even probably 5 or 6 meters would probably start to freak me out. What's it like at that moment as you're approaching the last 10 meters of the dive? You can probably start to see the turning point coming into your vision. And have you ever had this realization of how far away from the surface you actually are? And how do you control those thoughts?
7: Yeah, you'd be surprised, because when I first started diving, I was getting freaked out at 5 meters. And then, you know, you set yourself goals of, I want to get to 20, and then you do 20 and you're like, oh, let's keep going. In terms of a deep dive, by the end of it, I tend to get, my biggest problem at the moment is I get a bit overexcited. So I'm like, oh, am I going to make it? So when I get there, I'm just buzzing and I'm on the way up. I actually don't get nervous or have a fear about getting back up at all. I do a lot of gym work, so I know I'm strong enough to come back up on the dive. My biggest problem is what's called equalization. So because the pressure changes every 10 meters by 1 atmosphere of pressure, you have to constantly equalize your ears, which is like, you know, when you're on a plane and you feel like you need to pop your ears to release the pressure. Yeah. So you have to do that constantly throughout the dive. And it's actually quite an advanced skill. That's probably
0: And why is that a problem for you, Megan? Is that because it is a technical thing, or do you just sort of forget to do it or don't realize that you've traveled another 10 meters? Why is that so difficult?
7: So you have to do this thing called mouth fill, where at about 50 meters, you shift air from your lungs into your mouth and then you hold it in your mouth. And that's the only air you can use for the rest of the dive. So if you're tense, or if you can swallow that air, there's so many things that can go wrong on the dive that means you lose that air and that you can no longer equalize. And at that point, then if you can no longer equalize, you have to turn around. So
0: I have a little tip for you.
7: Facet of equalization. Yeah.
0: Have you tried a sucky sweet? That always works for me as I'm coming into landing.
7: A word
0: original or something that you can chew on. Doesn't work, I presume?
7: No. You have to constantly kind of shift that air through your eustachian tubes. It's quite a tricky skill. And it can just go wrong sometimes if you're tense, if everything's not going according to plan.
0: What's the Irish freediving scene like? There can't be that many.
7: So I'm not based in Ireland, so I've actually never dove here because I'm a princess now and I'm like, I will only dive in tropical waters. But there is an Irish freediving club here which has about 20 or 30 members. And fair play to them, they go down to Port Roe Quarry with 3 metres of visibility and 14 degree water and they dive down there. So there is a bit of a scene here, but for me, the water is too cold for diving.
0: Yeah, I think I'd be a princess as well now if I was into it as well.
7: Yeah.
0: But Stephen Keenan, I'm sure, is a name that you would have heard of. For those who've never come across him, about 18 months ago, maybe a year ago, I came across the Netflix documentary, The Deepest Breath. It was following the life and exploits of an Italian freediver, Alessia Zecchini, I think her name was. And you guys were all supported by a team of safety divers, and Stephen Keenan was a safety diver. I presume, maybe wrongly, but I presume you've watched that Netflix series.
7: Yeah, that actually came out like a month after I did my first ever freediving course.
0: And
7: so my parents were
0: off, like,
7: oh God. Didn't put me off. No, because unfortunately that incident was also kind of, it was no longer kind of competitive freediving. It had kind of moved into like an underwater stunt because of the nature of the dive.
0: Yeah.
7: Where she was going down and then she was
0: going
7: traversing
0: through
7: a cave. And then, yeah, so it became more of like an underwater stunt than a traditional freedive. So it didn't put me off. But I guess like there is risks in all these things we do. And that's why you do have safety divers in competition and in training. Like the number one rule of freediving is that you never dive alone. And as long as you have divers with you, it is very rare that anything super bad can happen. And I've never actually had a blackout myself. So you are able to dive conservatively and avoid these things as well.
0: I mean, you think about blackouts, for example, I presume, you know, it is a sport where safety is paramount. And
7: yeah.
0: Are there a bit like rugby protocols around somebody who has had a blackout? Do you have to take time off, or can you go back diving again the following day? How does that work? Again, hopefully you'll never have to go through it, but should it happen, what's the protocols around that?
7: Yeah, so it depends on the severity of the blackout. So in a competition, there's different criteria which will kind of qualify the blackout to be like mild, moderate or severe. If it's a mild one, which is if you black out for a few seconds on the surface, that tends to happen sometimes if people don't do their recovery breathing properly. They can kind of fall asleep for 2 or 3 seconds and then they're breathing again. Mm. Something like that, you're allowed to dive again the next day. There's no problems. If you have a blackout underwater, for example, you might get banned for the rest of the competition. So in the competition I was at, there was a few kind of blackouts in the 10, 15 meter range. Or if you're blacked out for longer than 30 seconds and they were all banned for the rest of the competition after day one. So there is very strict rules in place to protect people in those instances.
0: Yeah. What's next for you? I mean, you've got the new Irish record for that constant weight free dive now. I love the monofin one, as you said. It's like diving as a mermaid all the way down to 80 metres. Are you focusing on just continuing to go deeper? Would you take it in 5 metre intervals? And what is the world record, for example, in your category?
7: The world record is, God, I should probably, it's 23 meters. The male record, though, which Stephen Keenan actually holds, is 81 meters. So that's my goal for the year, is to hit 82 just so I can be deeper than the men.
0: So Stephen Keenan, the now deceased Stephen Keenan, currently still holds the men's constant weight record, does he?
7: Correct, yes.
0: Yeah. And when you came up from 80 meters and you felt good, did you sort of kick yourself going, I could have done 2 metres more on that one quite easily? How does it feel when you get to the top? Is it just joy at being back up, or disappointment that you didn't push it a little further on that occasion?
7: So actually, the thing with freediving, which is, can be frustrating, is you have to say before you go how deep you're going to go. So you set, the line is set to the depth that you've announced. So you can't actually see how you feel on the day. So like any sport, you're not going to be at top performance every day. So the day I did 80, I had loads of equalization at the bottom and I could have gone to 82, no problem. And then the last day of the comp, I tried 82 and I was a bit fatigued and I didn't have it in me that day. So that is the frustrating part, is you have to announce what you think you can do, but also not limit yourself because you are limited by whatever the rope is set to.
0: So there's none of this, I'll give it a crack at 80 and sure, if I'm feeling well, I'll just keep going.
7: Exactly, unfortunately not. You could do that, but the problem is that if you do it that way, that you get points lost if you early turn. So from a points perspective, you'll lose points.
0: Yeah, it's interesting, isn't it? Where are you off to next, Megan?
7: Yeah, so I head off to Greece now in 10 days to Kalamata to begin preparation for the World Championship. So I'll be there for a month and then I head to Cyprus then in September to compete at the World Championships.
0: Yeah, well, listen, congratulations on achieving that new Irish record. But I think more importantly, congratulations on pressing that big red button in your life that you mentioned to turn that around. The breath work, is that going to be what pays the bills into retirement, or do you still expect to be diving down to 80 metres and beyond into those latter years of your life?
7: Well, do you know what? Freediving is a really unique sport where people tend to get better with age because of the fact that it is about kind of being as stress-free as possible, and people tend to get less stressed as they get older. So a lot of the top freedivers are in their 40s. I can see myself continuing to do this for a while. I don't know. I mean, if you asked me 5 years ago, I would have never said I was doing this. So God only knows what I'll be doing in 5 years' time.
0: There's hope for me yet, anyway. But
7: exactly.
0: Listen, congratulations. I just think, as I said a moment ago, people who live the life with the vigour and vim that you do should be celebrated. Congratulations on all that you've achieved so far. And with the greatest respect to the now deceased Stephen Keenan, I hope you go past his record fairly soon, and I'm sure you will. Let us know when it happens, Megan, will you?
7: Yeah, of course, will do. Thank you so much for having me.
0: A pleasure as always, Megan. Irish record holder and free diver there, and breathwork facilitator as well. Isn't that a fabulous story?
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0: And texts and WhatsApps coming in on that line. A very interesting question actually came in earlier on as I was going through the papers this morning. When I was going through the papers this morning, one of the things that caught my attention was the rates of C-sections in this country. A rise in older mothers linked to record C-section birth rates is the headline on the front of the Irish Independent. A texter asked the question, do we know what the cost of a C-section is to the Exchequer? I'm not quite sure, but I'm sure we can do a little bit of research even just to answer that question all in good time. And if you have any other questions, 083 306 9696. By text or WhatsApp. That's where you'll find us. Now we're joined on the line by Minister for European Affairs and Defence, Thomas Byrne. He's joining us to speak about Ireland's presidency of the Council of the European Union. Thomas Byrne, great to have you with us as Minister for European Affairs and Defence. It's a very important 6 month period for you personally, I suppose.
12: Well, I mean, for the entire government, but not just ministers, because there are going to be thousands, and there have already been hundreds of meetings in Brussels, Strasbourg and Luxembourg. They're chaired mainly by Irish civil servants. So this is an Ireland Inc. operation. I mean, the visibility is what you'll see is maybe the leaders' meetings or ministerial meetings or whatever. But what you won't see are those thousands of meetings that Irish civil servants are chairing, doing really important work. Like, for example, one recent achievement was on some new child abuse imagery and laws to be able to investigate that. A huge amount of work done by our civil servants on that, as well as by politicians making some of the calls on that. But we have to acknowledge that this is Ireland Inc. And of course, the Gardaí providing security all the way down the line. But I think it's always important to remember what the presidency is, because people often ask me that question, like, what are we president of? Any law that comes from Brussels can only be proposed by the European Commission, but it can only be passed into law if two institutions agree, and one is the European Parliament and the other is the Council, which is effectively all the governments of the member states of the EU. And it's that side that we're presidency of. So it would be our job to negotiate among the member states on proposals from the Commission, to negotiate on their behalf then with the Commission and on their behalf with the European Parliament, and indeed on the whole issue of child safety online. There's already been a lot of work done between Irish ministers, Irish officials and MEPs and the Commission, and that will continue.
0: Is Ireland's role in that fight, do you think, always going to be extremely important, not just to us as a country, but because of the role, for example, that Commission Mian has to play, not just here in Ireland in terms of regulating sections of the media, but also in terms of controlling and regulating social media?
12: Yeah, well, we don't want to control free speech. We want to make sure that what's illegal offline is illegal online. That's the ultimate aim. I think that's an important objective, and it's an easily explained objective. So Ireland does have an important role because a lot of the tech companies are here. But I think we have a hugely important role too, because it's now a moment where the Irish government wants to do something. The European Commission, there's a hunger there to do something. The European Parliament wants to do something. So we are in the driving seat on this. And hopefully this can bring, better safety, particularly to young people online.
0: Often when somebody becomes the president of an organisation, or in this case, when Ireland takes over the presidency of a particular arm of the European institutions, there's a theme, there's an aim, there's a goal for that presidency. How would you describe, do you think, what Ireland's main aims were, the main key pillars or focuses for our presidency of the European Council?
12: Well, we've divided them into three broad categories. One is competitiveness, which is making it easier to do business and reducing some of the red tape. And that really benefits then Irish companies and Irish employees, making for better jobs and more jobs. If we can make the single market work better, like if a company in Carlow or Kilkenny can navigate the single market more easily, if the rules are easier, if the rules are more clear, then that means more employment locally. So that's a huge part of the work that we're doing. And you look at some of the, you know, some of the investment that's in Carlow, that's in Kilkenny, that's only there because we're in the European Union, because we're in the single market of the European Union. So our objective as part of this presidency is to make sure that the single market is working as well as possible, because we know that Europe benefits, of course, but we in Ireland benefit more than most. We're also looking at the values of the European Union. I mean, it is a democracy at the end of the day. You can vote your MEPs in or out. You can vote your governments in or out. It's important to protect those values as well. And we want to make sure that we can join new countries into the European Union that expands those values. We're also concerned about security as well, because lots of member states are concerned about security. One big priority for us during the presidency, though, is what's called the Multiannual Financial Framework, which is the long-term budget of the European Union. Mm. And that's highly relevant to lots of your listeners, because, of course, the Common Agricultural Policy is in that.
0: Yeah, well, we've had concerns expressed by the IFA. Vice President of the ISA was with us on the phone the other day talking about concerns in that regard. But I just wanted to go back to security, if we can, for a moment, because you touched on it, but didn't really go into a huge amount of detail. Ireland's position in terms of holding the presidency while remaining a neutral country, and yet one of the key pillars, as they're described, is discussions around security. How do you feel, for example, as the Minister for European Affairs and Defence, that, you know, Ireland have those conversations while we're sort of, we'll hold the conversations, but we're not going to get involved, guys? How does that go down well or not with other European leaders?
12: Well, first of all, we can get involved if we wish or if we don't wish. It's our choice on defence matters. And sometimes we will engage on cooperation on defence. We have certain cooperation at defence level with European Union member states and some European Union institutions. We're not part of NATO, and we won't be joining NATO. And NATO is the defence alliance. The European Union is not a defence alliance. So the question is, where can the European Union add value? And we take part in all the conversations. And, you know, I say this pretty bluntly, but no one cares that we're neutral. It's not relevant to other member states. What they want to see is, are we doing a competent job chairing the meetings, organising the negotiations? And already we're involved in discussions on programmes that we may or may not join.
0: But you say nobody cares if we're neutral, but surely if other European countries are being asked to contribute to the defence of Europe in certain ways, that might be applicable to each individual country. I mean, surely they must look across the table and go, well, there's two or three countries over there or one country over there that, you know, aren't really, you know, putting their shoulder to the wheel as well. Have you ever experienced or felt that yourself?
12: No. Occasionally people will ask us, like, what's your defence spending like? But you have to remember that, you know, while the majority of countries in the EU are part of NATO, they've agreed as part of NATO to massively increase their defence spending up to 5% of their national wealth, which is absolutely huge. In fact, it would be impossible for us, I'd say, to reach that level. We wouldn't be allowed to join NATO anyway, even if we wanted to. We've made our own decision to increase our defence spending, not to that level, but to a level that will allow us to have, you know, a properly functioning defence forces. We've great people there, but they need the equipment and they need more people. And we need to be able to secure ourselves as a state. That's whether you're neutral or NATO or whatever, you have to secure yourself. That's not anti-peace or anything like that. Like, we're obliged to do that. So the whole issue of neutrality, quite frankly, is completely irrelevant around the European table. Everything that the European Union does in defence, which is not a huge amount, quite frankly, is always said that this is without prejudice to the characteristics of certain member states. And what they mean by that is they mean us, Austria, Cyprus and Malta. Mm. It's a simple fact that countries change. And it used to be Finland and Sweden on top of that. We're looking for Moldova and Ukraine to join the European Union. Moldova would certainly be neutral if they joined. Ukraine at the moment is not part of NATO. That could be the same as well. Who knows? So we are playing our part. We are cooperating with European Union member states, because, of course, that's in our interest. We also do cooperate with NATO. Like, we have peacekeepers in Kosovo under a NATO peacekeeping mission, which is a UN mandate. So it's not unusual for us to cooperate with NATO. Our equipment really has to be up to NATO standards, because they are the modern standards. So there's a huge opportunity for us to cooperate, but it doesn't mean we're joining NATO. It doesn't mean we're abandoning our neutral status. It just means that we're trying to make sure that we have the resources necessary to protect ourselves and protect our economic interests too.
0: Just finally, taking slightly away from the topic of conversation around Ireland's presidency of the council. You mentioned Kosovo, and it brought to mind the fact, in my case, that so many of our Defence Force members will be getting ready to leave Lebanon. I think the last force due to go out probably either gone or going quite soon, but will be back, I think, before December, with things wrapped up there. How does that feel, do you think, within the Defence Forces? Have you spoken to members, and have they expressed their thoughts on that?
12: Well, this is the triple lock in action, because we can't send peacekeepers unless it's a UN Security Council mandate. And unfortunately now, the UN Security Council mandate has been lifted for Lebanon.
0: Would you like to see the triple lock removed?
12: Absolutely, because I'd like to be able to make our own decisions. I mean, it is possible that there will be a mission to Lebanon at the invitation of the Lebanese government involving some EU member states. We can't take part in it. So even if every other EU member state decides to send troops to Lebanon, and they agree at the EU level, they agree that it'll be done in accordance with UN principles, and the Lebanese government wants them there, we can't even consider it. And by the way, we have to consider it very, very carefully. We don't just send our troops abroad willy-nilly. And it's obviously a very difficult place. It's always been difficult, and soldiers have given their lives. But it's increasingly even more complex and more difficult because of the actions of Israel. But we can't even think about it at the moment. We can't even consider it because of the triple lock. And that's why I want to see the triple lock removed. And if the triple lock continues, it's the end of peacekeeping from an Irish point of view. Unfortunately, it's the end of an era unless we change the triple lock. And I think that's an important message. And what we're doing with the triple lock is we're saying that we would no longer need a UN Security Council mandate, but we could use one if we wish. But we would need a mandate from an international organisation, and that's clearly obviously the EU. That could be the OSCE, which is the Organization for Security and Cooperation in Europe. And that's similar, actually, to the requirements that a country like Switzerland has or a country like Austria has, and they're neutral countries. So really, that's all we're doing with the change to the triple lock. And there's been just complete misinformation from the opposition and some of these so-called neutrality campaigners on this, that are somehow trying to get us to go into war. It's not. And you will see the results of that when we will have more people from the military working in offices in Brussels and doing really, really important work. But there will be more of them by the end of the year than there will be peacekeeping missions.
0: Well, listen, Minister...
12: That's a fact, and that's because of the triple lock.
0: Minister for European Affairs and Defence, Thomas Byrne, joining us. Thank you very much for that time this morning, talking about Ireland's presidency of the European Council and more.
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0: averages something around about 15-16% is around about the world average, I believe, when it comes to C-sections, but something in the mid to high 40s the case here. Text and WhatsApps, as I said, coming in. Some giving out about my selection for a piece of music, saying, ah, come on, Brian, I thought you were going to play Pink Floyd's The Dark Side of the Moon rather than Total Eclipse of the Heart. I may well. There's still plenty of time left in the show. But what I will say is Total Eclipse of the Heart had many people in this morning reminiscing about their younger days. Romances failed. Maybe we'll dig out Pink Floyd for later on, but that's going to have to wait until after the news at 11.
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0: Lots still to come here on the KCLR Daily. All we'll have to wait though until after the news at now 11:01, read by Dermot Keyes.
7: Thanks, Brian, and good morning from the newsroom. Kilkenny woman Emily Felix says it's difficult to keep going after the HSE Drugs Group yesterday recommended against the state funding Skyclarys, a treatment for Friedreich's ataxia. Professor Michael Barry, the director of the National Centre for Pharmaeconomics, says the HSE Drug Group's recommendation was not all about money. A final decision by the HSE is expected later this month. Another weather record could be broken today. A status yellow high temperature warning is in place again, this time for Tipperary and all of Leinster. Met Éireann says temperatures could reach 29 degrees in those areas between now and Friday morning, and is warning of heat stress, danger around water and animal welfare issues. However, Carlow Weather's Anil O'Reilly believes temperatures could reach 30 degrees today. Staying with the weather, and prices in supermarkets are on the rise thanks to the recent heat waves. Countries around Europe are reporting their worst yielding harvest in recent history, with many farmers having poor performing crops this year. The Middle East war has also caused a surge in prices, mirroring the effect the Ukraine war had on inflation in 2022. And the US military has fired on a Panamanian flagged ship in the Gulf of Oman after accusing it of trying to evade the American blockade on Iranian ports. Meanwhile, four crew members were killed when Yemeni rebels attacked a vessel at the entrance to the Red Sea. Iran says the Strait of Hormuz will remain closed unless Washington accepts its conditions. The latest incidents have led to oil prices rising again this morning. It's just approaching 3 minutes past 11. Your weather update is next.
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1: Showery rain in the north will ease by the early afternoon, with sunny spells extending from the southeast. It's going to be warm and humid, with highest temperatures of 23 to 29 degrees in a light to moderate breeze. Right now it's 24 degrees in Carlow Town, it's 23 degrees in Kilkenny City, and it's also 23 degrees in Ferrybank.
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2: My sincerest apologies, Dermot Keyes. For those of you who are listening, thinking, God, Dermot sounds very bright and sort of almost giggly towards the end of that. I've been singing Manchester United songs over the intercom to Dermot most of the morning now at this stage.
1: I was trying to remain utterly professional
2: and
1: there, but I was crumbling there, Brian. I was crumbling.
2: Can you tell I'm excited about going to Crow Park to watch Manchester United take on Leeds?
1: I detected some element of excitement in you this morning. Yes, you're like a 12-year-old in there.
2: Well, it's a change. I'm normally like an 8-year-old, so there you go. Getting better as well. Interesting though, because it is of course a packed house, 82,000 in Croke Park, for what is the first ever, I believe, inter-club soccer match. There have been soccer matches there before, but never apparently between two clubs.
1: No, I think Ireland and Wales, when Stephen Ireland scored, was probably the first match, wasn't it?
2: Yeah, all those moves.
1: Of course, we had Glenn Whelan scoring a famous goal against the Italians into the hill. But you do wonder, will the GAA look at potentially hosting a Europa League or a Champions League final at some stage in the future? Because what it has over the Aviva Stadium is 30,000 extra capacity.
2: Yeah.
1: So, you know, you have to put seats on the hill. It probably brings it down to about 75,000 probably for a soccer match, for like a UEFA, FIFA designated game. But the GAA, you know, fair play. I mean, they're putting their stadium to optimum use. Now, I know certain people will say at this time of the year we should be having the football and the hurling semi-finals and then the finals, but I think the new calendar is here to stay, and people just have to come to terms with it.
2: If, for example, we hatched a plan, Dermot, you and I, to consider this, and I know, for example, our own Ocean Langan would be spitting chips now if I suggested this, but when you think about 82,000 filling Croke Park, right, can you imagine if there was a la Cardiff, who are a Welsh team but played in the English leagues and ended up in the English Premier League at some point? How well supported do you think an Irish Premier League club would be, should there be?
1: Well, I mean, look, let's go back 20-odd years, the Dublin Dons, when there was this whole idea that Wimbledon, who later moved to Milton Keynes and then rebranded as Milton Keynes Dons, were going to move to Dublin.
2: Mm.
1: And, you know, it would certainly keep a lot of Premier League spending in Dublin as opposed to going across on ferries and planes every second weekend or
2: and
1: so.
2: And if you think if there was a Dublin Dons in 2030 or something like that, the idea of them facing, you know, every second week a home fixture against a Premier League team, be it Manchester United, Arsenal, Leeds, Wolves, whoever might be in the Premier League, you'd expect that it'd be very well supported.
1: It really would. I mean, you just think about it, having a team with that level based in Dublin playing in European football on a Wednesday or Thursday night.
2: Yeah.
1: You know,
2: Real could be coming.
1: Yeah, in addition to Premier League or Championship matches, even a Championship club, if it was based, I think, in Dublin, would get significant support. But I will say this, the League of Ireland is actually, you know, on the rise in terms of attendances. So, you know, things are going in the right direction. But facilities en masse have got to improve.
2: Yeah.
1: And it's going to be a huge challenge for the FAI to try and meet that over the next few years. Because if you want to keep people coming, you've got to give them a better experience, a better fan experience. And to be fair, there are certain clubs in the league that have taken massive strides in that, but other clubs need to pull their socks up.
2: Yeah, I'll chop to nobody from the GA listening, because they might go, well, that's a great idea. The residents of Johns Road could be facing more than
1: a few season tickets for those residents wouldn't be long softening their cough, I'm sure.
2: Dermot Keyes, a pleasure. Do you know any good Manchester United songs, Dermot?
1: Well, you've just gone through them all there while I was reading the news, Brian, so I can't. Well, there's one or two that I can't possibly put out live on air.
2: Oh, Bruno!
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2: Yes, lots more still to come here on the KCLR Daily. And we'll be going through all of the details that we've got to come on the show. All in good time. We'll also be catching up with Frances Kelleher, the love doctor. She's got 20 reasons why you haven't found love yet. Well, that's for those of you, of course, who maybe haven't found love. We'll get to that all in good time here on the KCLR Daily. We'll also be speaking to Carol Balfe, CEO of Action Aid Ireland, because obviously the earthquake that happened over the last couple of days in Colombia is huge. It's some of the images, some of the photographs, some of the video footage that we now see as a result of that devastating 7.4 magnitude earthquake would really, really concern you. I'm sure they're on the ground doing everything they can. We'll get a feeling for what it is they're doing exactly, all in good time. And we've got lots more still to come between now and 1 o'clock. 083 306 9696 for those texts and WhatsApps as and when you want. Are you heading to Croke Park this evening? I mean, normally when we're asking people locally if they're heading towards Croke Park, it's GAA related. The match today, Manchester United and Leeds, very well supported clubs here in Ireland, whether it's Leeds fans going back to the heyday of that club. Many of the Leeds fans will be, you know, maybe of a particular generation. Are you heading that way? Or maybe you're a Manchester United fan just taking the opportunity to go and see that club. Let me know if you're heading the way of Croke Park. Or maybe I'll see you up there. Who knows? We'll be speaking to many of those people this evening, later on today. But we've got lots to do on the daily before today, including this one. Feel It Still from Portugal The Man. Keep my head-

0: Portugal the Man. Feel it still here on the KCLR Daily. People are texting and WhatsApping in relation to the soccer match between two, let's face it, two English clubs in Croke Park this evening. One texter describing it as absolute sacrilege. 083-306-9696. Let me know what you think about that. But Carol Balfe is the CEO of Action Aid Ireland, and she joins us now on the line because, as we've seen, the devastating 7.4 magnitude earthquake in Western Colombia has caused the agencies like ActionAid and other international affiliates to roll out to do the best they can. And they're warning that local residents are being overwhelmed. Teams on the ground are working with local partners to deliver emergency drinking water, hot meals, hygiene kits, and of course, medical support, while prioritising the safety initially of women and girls. And Carol Balfe is the CEO of ActionAid Ireland. She's here with us this morning. Carol, ActionAid Ireland doing what they do so well, but hugely challenging.
1: Good morning, Brian. Yes, unfortunately, another disaster and coming thick and fast after the Venezuela earthquake. And really, this one is still unfolding. You know, we know at least 254 people have been killed. 5,000 buildings have been damaged, and the area of Western Colombia that has been affected has been really deeply impacted by decades of armed conflict between the FARC and paramilitary groups and the government. So it's already an area where there's really high levels of poverty compared to the rest of the country, and inequality in particular. And unfortunately, despite the peace agreement in 2016, many of the armed groups still are very much active and have a lot of social control and political control in that area of Western Colombia, despite the peace process. So communities there have already been through so much, and they've had climate crisis, they've had conflict, and now, you know, the worst earthquake in two decades. So the needs are huge, and ActionAid is launching an appeal calling for the public to support it. Our website will be updated in the coming hours, but we have been working in Colombia since 1998, working all of our ActionAid team in Colombia are Colombian and working with Colombian partners, and really that they are the people on the front line right now. It's often, you know, people, just citizens who are helping each other and part of that crucial rescue operation. And we know, you know, just this morning a woman was pulled from the rubble. Yeah. We know a nursery was hit. So, you know, really just the human impact of this is really absolutely huge.
0: And Carol, when you remind us that 32-year-old woman was pulled alive from the rubble of a collapsed building just in the last few hours, really. The first few hours of a tragedy like this are so, so important in terms of saving lives and protecting lives, whether it's pulling people for rubble or making sure that plans are enacted as quickly as possible. Have ActionAid already got people on the ground there, or are they working with more local-based agencies?
1: Yeah, so we have partners in Colombia, and that's how we work. We've been working with those partners for decades. So one of our partners is actually a hospital in one of the affected areas in Buenaventura, a port city, which really has been at the heart of armed conflict. And they're already mobilizing, assessing needs. So part of what we do is to mobilize money to support those Colombian organizations. And one of the things that we're really highlighting in a disaster like this, we know that where there are existing inequalities, there's very high levels of gender-based violence because of the conflict, and in general in Colombia, there's very high levels of discrimination against Afro-Colombians and indigenous groups. These are the very groups that already don't have access to services, already experience a lot of vulnerabilities that we really need to prioritise. And that's why it is so important for an organisation like ActionAid that we have those local connections. And it is often, you know, women are grossly affected by gender-based violence. If there's displacement or an emergency shelter, they can be at increased risk of gender-based violence. And we see it time and time again, whether it's a disaster or a conflict or a climate crisis, unfortunately, gender-based violence does escalate in those periods of time. But what's often not acknowledged and taken into account is that women are vulnerable, but they're also leaders in their communities. And women often have the knowledge of who is where, who is missing, where people are likely to be, what the movement of a community is. So they really play this vital role in responding. And that's why it's so important that we do support those local organizations, because they are best placed to respond to needs. They know what the needs of their community are. And we know for women in particular, there are, you know, things that really need to be taken into account. We need to look at protection when we're setting up shelter so women feel safe and we are reducing that risk of gender-based violence. We need to look at childcare. If women are caught up in the community helping out, you know, that needs to be part of the response. For pregnant and breastfeeding women, there's also a particular risk, obviously, during a crisis like this. They can't move as quickly and they have high medical needs. So all of these things need to be taken into account. And one of the most important things that can happen for people whose lives have suddenly been absolutely devastated is cash assistance, so that they can move and make those decisions themselves. And this is a really important part of an emergency response like this.
0: You know, you think when we talk about cash in this country, we're talking about maybe becoming less and less prevalent. But when you see an emergency circumstance where, you know, even if there was digital forms of cash in that particular part of the country in the first place, certainly with power lines being down, internet being down, all of those things that support digital cash, the physical thing still becomes so, so important. This approach that you have at the moment, Carol, the challenges that you've highlighted around women in a society like this being more vulnerable during a tragedy like this earthquake, is this sort of something that we're becoming more and more conscious of recently? It's not something I've heard particularly focused on before, but obviously has always been a challenge.
1: Yeah, I mean, it is a feature of every emergency and every disaster around the world. The statistics, you know, back this up time and time again. When there is a major crisis or a major shift, levels of gender-based violence go up. And one of the most crucial ways that you can really address this challenge is to work with women's rights organizations on the ground who know, you know, sometimes in aid distribution, it goes to the head of the household who might be a man and there isn't proper consideration. What if it's a female head of the household? And in countries like Colombia, it's women who do the majority of care. It's women who have the lowest access to livelihoods or to quality employment. So all of these things, you know, obviously a crisis, an area that has been affected by an earthquake, everybody is affected. You know, if a building collapses, absolutely everybody is affected. But the longer term impacts don't affect people equally. You know, even around access to information, if you can't read or write, how do you get that access to information? So, you know, all of these things do need to be borne into account when you take action. And that's why, you know, in ActionAid, we do really believe that looking at the needs of women, looking at the agency and leadership of women and supporting those women to be able to do what they need to do. And they are very practical things that people need. People will need shelter that is safe. People will need clean water. People will need medical equipment. If they're a breastfeeding woman or a pregnant woman, they need access to healthcare. If they're, you know, if they've had a trauma or this whole experience has been traumatic. So all of these types of things, there are immediate needs, but we need to also just recognize that things don't affect people. And if they're equally, and if there are existing inequalities, they will be absolutely exacerbated during a crisis like this.
0: When you look at some of the reports, two lines struck me particularly when you think about the challenges of dealing with this. The first line was, nearby cars lay crushed beneath fallen walls and concrete slabs. And when you put that with the line where people are talking about trying to dig for survivors with their bare hands, just wearing gloves, I mean, that challenge is almost, you would imagine, insurmountable. What do people who are listening to this report this morning, who are listening to your thoughts on the challenges facing women in particular, what do we need or what can we do to support ActionAid?
1: Well, people can visit our website. You know, it's all happening very live, so it will be updated in the next couple of hours. If people want to donate directly, and that money will go directly to those Colombian organisations that we have long established partnerships with, to be able to provide those practical things like shelter, like clean water, like cash assistance, like psychological support for victims of gender-based violence, and trying to prevent the gender-based violence that we know will increase during this crisis. So there's very practical things that people can do. And also, I think it's really important to state that this earthquake doesn't happen in isolation for Colombia. You know, Colombia has had one of the longest running conflicts in the world. You know, the peace agreement was huge, but the area affected in Western Colombia still has a lot of armed presence there. I've been to the area myself, visited Buenaventura. You know, communities there have been completely suffocated by the actions of armed paramilitary groups. And they have already had this experience of decades of conflict. And, you know, the Irish public has been very generous, and they understand the impact of conflict on a country. They understand how long that can take. And I think it's so important in Ireland that we keep up that global solidarity. You know, we can donate, we can take action, but also knowing what's happening in different countries and, you know, ensuring that as Ireland, in a world that is increasingly transactional, that we do really keep a focus on these issues of global solidarity and on women's rights in this context, because we're not seeing the advances that we would like to see globally for women's rights. And unfortunately, when an earthquake like this happens, it can really set things back even further.
0: Well, Carol Balfe, Carlo native and CEO of Action Aid Ireland, thank you very much for joining us this morning. And as Carol said, Action Aid Ireland are currently, within the next few hours, updating all of the details that you might need on their own website. Carol, just remind us once again before you go, the actual websites and where we'll find that information as it goes live.
1: It's actionaid.ie.
0: Actionaid.ie.
1: People can get all the information there about our appeal.
0: Carol, thank you very much for joining us here on the KCLR Daily. We've still got Frances Kelleher, the Love Doctor, to come a little bit later on. She'll be talking about a report that she's written on 20 reasons why people struggle to find love. But before that, and after this break, we'll be catching up with Emily Felix. Now, if Emily is a name that sort of rings a bell with you, it should well do, because she's a 28-year-old trainee solicitor from Goran in Kilkenny. She's joined us on the show a number of times over the last number of months. You'll remember the terminology, Friedrich's ataxia. Well, that's the condition that Emily and others have, and it's treatable by a drug called Skyclarys, if you were joining us. Some of those conversations with Emily were about, will they get access to that drug? But we'll get the latest update on that after this.
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0: Yeah, I mean, it's challenging at times because there's some people that I really do enjoy speaking to, but often the circumstances in which we are speaking to them are not good. And our next guest, Emily Felix, would very much fit into that category. For those, as I said before the break, who might remember the name, the 28-year-old training solicitor from Goran is also a Friedreich's ataxia sufferer, I suppose is the right condition. She's a rare neurological disease. She talked about her condition on many occasions here with us on the KCLR Daily. And she's also talked about a drug that would make a huge difference to her life going forward and the lives of other sufferers. Well, many European countries can avail of the costly treatment. Sufferers in Ireland can't. And a meeting yesterday concluded that the price of the drug is substantially higher than what's considered cost effective. This was a meeting that took place yesterday. It was a meeting that Emily and others we're waiting on the outcome of, and Emily joins us now to reflect on the outcome. Emily, just remind us of the organisation that we're meeting yesterday to decide on your faith, I suppose.
9: Hi, Brian. Thanks for having me on again. So the meeting yesterday was the meeting of the HSE Drugs Group, which is the body before the HSE leadership team, who will be making a final decision on the 25th. So this team yesterday, the drugs group, their responsibility is purely advisory, and I think that's important to highlight. It's purely advisory. It's a recommendation.
0: Does that mean, apologies Emily, for cutting across here, but does that mean that you still hold out some hope that you were probably always expecting the advisory group to recommend that and to comment that this is a very expensive drug and might not necessarily be quote unquote cost effective? Do you still have hope?
9: I have to hold on to hope. That's the only thing I have left, really, is a bit of hope. I have to hold on to hope. But the reality is that it's very, very rare for the HSE leadership team to go against it, just a recommendation made by the HSE drugs group. I think it's only happened once in time. It's very, very rare. So that's the reality, and that's why we had so much hope with yesterday, because we knew yesterday was so important. Yesterday's recommendation was probably bigger than the 25th in terms of a decision. But now the fight has to just be even bigger than it was until the 25th. Because the reality is that the HSE leadership team can override this recommendation, even if it is rare, and it is rare. There is the possibility, and that possibility is the reason I have hope.
0: The phrase that's used, I'm going to highlight it because I think it's. Yeah, I'd love to get your thoughts on the phrase that's used. What's described as considered not cost effective. Whatever way they dress it up, I mean, it's still a no or a non-recommendation. But the use of that phrase, how does that make you feel?
9: Yeah, it's put me back in the box that I was put in at the end of December when the NCPE made their recommendation and said that the drug wasn't value for money. So it's put me back in that box.
0: So you don't offer value for money, and you and other Friedreich's ataxia patients do not constitute a cost-effective use of government money?
9: Yeah, we aren't worth investing in. Our lives don't have value, that we don't deserve a future. We don't deserve a quality of life. And maybe they don't want us to think this is what they're saying. They don't want this message to be portrayed. But that is the reality of what I'm feeling and the rest of the community is feeling. Mm-hmm.
0: What form is the fight, as you described it, going to take between now and the 25th of August? I mean, you've been prolific in the media. You're more than welcome to join us anytime you want, that's for sure. But I mean, if the fight, as it has been, has led to this negative response, how can you change it? What can you do more over the next less than 2 weeks?
9: Yeah, that's the hard part, because I have been doing so much. I've been really fighting for the last 6 months non-stop. And I've done everything I can do. But yesterday when I got that news, I felt a guilt almost for me and for the rest of us that I could have done something more. But yeah, I think we just need the politicians now on board. We need to reach out to TDs. We need political intervention now. And we need that done before the 25th. We need the Minister of Health, the Taoiseach, the Tánaiste. They need to do something now. They haven't done anything, but now is their time to prove that the HSE is not all about cost. They actually care about its citizens in Ireland, about the health and welfare of its citizens.
0: I don't know what to say to you, Emily. I mean, to hear you being self-critical about the work that you've done probably makes me feel similar. You know, I know it's your fight, it's not my fight. I don't want to impinge on what is a challenge that you face in that regard as well. But I think, you know, if there's anything that we can do, you know, whether it's simply sending this interview and others on to every politician that we've got a contact number for, a contact email address for, we will absolutely do so. How do you, on a day-to-day basis, keep your spirits high enough to keep that fight going? I'll bring some of the favourite texts and WhatsApps that we've been getting in about you in the next few minutes, but how do you feel? You know, what are you going to do to embolden yourself for the next 2 weeks?
9: Well, I kind of know myself. I need the day or two to kind of recoup and to recover. But I'm not going to give up. And I am resilient. I'm strong, very stubborn. And I'm not going to give up. And I don't want the HSE thinking I'm going to give up, because I most certainly am not going to give up. I'm going to fight with everything I have for as long as I can. And the public support, I think that's what's been helping me along every step of this process.
0: Well, I mean, the public can also do their bit as well. I mean, if all of them wanted to text or WhatsApp or email the local TDs, the local councillors, anybody that you can think of, and even just, I don't put words in people's mouths, but I mean, even if you just sent them an Instagram message, you could pick up your phone and you could do it before the kettle is boiled. Find a local TD who's got an Instagram page or a social media platform and maybe just simply send them the words saying, have you heard Emily Felix speaking to the KCLR Daily? Because maybe when the email from us with this interview lands into the inbox, they'll be more likely to open it and read it. That's something that people can do. Emily text and WhatsApp saying again, so proud of Emily, fighting for our FA community. We are all heartbroken. Now the fight is on, says that texter. Three, these lives matter, says another. We need this drug. They can never override this decision. They can override this decision. Love from the Pollard family. The support there, Emily. What's the support like from other Friedreich's ataxia patients? And I know they'd all have different levels of challenge based on the condition and may be able to do more or less as a result of that. Have you spoken to any of the other patients in Ireland?
9: Yeah, we have a WhatsApp group, actually. That was one great thing that came out of the last 6 months of campaigning. We have a WhatsApp group with a couple of us, FA sufferers and family members as well. We've all shared this devastation. We're all heartbroken, but we're all very strong. And that's something we all share. We're all so determined, and I'm so resilient. If anything, Friedrich's ataxia, that's the one good thing it's brought to all of us. We are resilient. We've had to fight for everything we've ever got in our lives. All the sports we've ever got from all the services we've had to fight for in our lives. So we know how to be strong, and we know how not to give up, and we are not giving up. Everyone is in this together, and we have to hold on to that. But because we are such a small community, we need the public with us, and we're lucky that we feel we have them with us now.
0: Yeah.
9: But the more people that shout, the better, because we're too small, we're a minority, and we're too easy to be ignored.
0: Yeah, well, I'd encourage anybody who has a voice, who wants to shout, who can shout, to shout on behalf of all of those Friedrichs. It's actually patients. A caller has said this is absolutely disgraceful treatment, and what Emily is going through. Kilkenny and Carlow are full of people who need to shout, and hopefully the tens of thousands of those people that are listening to the Casey Lord Daily this morning will shout as loud as they possibly can. Emily, you mentioned that you need to take a couple of days before you can go back on the fight. You don't. You've already started the fight by joining us here on the Casey Lord Daily, and we'll get that interview out if it's okay with you. We'll post that online if you want to share it with friends. If you want to post a link to my discussions with Emily online, post them, tag anybody who you think could be of a benefit and a help to those Friedrich's ataxia patients. Time, I hate to say it, Emily, is running out. It's the 25th of August, less than 2 weeks away.
9: Yeah, time is not on our side. It never has been. But yet, within the next 2 weeks from now until then, we need the most maximum amount of support. This is our time that we really have to... We have to gather it, because this is our last chance, and I can't think what I'm going to do or think if it's going to be a no on the 25th. I actually refuse to even think that far ahead, because it's too hard to think of.
0: I can't imagine. Hi, Brian. I'm listening to Emily. I'm disgusted with the HSE in this country. I work in the HSE and I'm embarrassed and ashamed to work for them with this. Not cost effective. Seriously. How do we put value on someone's life? Furious about this. Revolting. It's not about caring for people. It's all about bloody money. It's our money. The taxpayers' money. Ask us to make the decision. Best wishes to Emily. Regards from Barry. That text message coming in there in the last few moments. And I'm sure there'll be many more to come. And we bring you a flavour of those as and when they come in. Emily, I'm going to let you get a little bit of rest, because the fight is going to be a tough one, I'm sure, over the next couple of weeks. If you don't mind, I had a piece of music lined up that I was going to play after the break, but I've just noticed what it's called. So I'm going to play it now for you. I know it's only a song. This is Starship with Nothing's Gonna Stop Us Now. Emily, 2 weeks. Let's keep the fight going.
9: Thanks, Brian.

0: Yeah, that's Starship, but nothing's going to stop us here in the KCLR Daily. Sometimes it takes a perspective to put things into perspective. And something that came to mind was one of the headlines on the newspapers last week, following my conversation with Emily Felix about Friedreich's ataxia and how the HSE have decided at this point that the HSE Drugs Group's recommendation on Skyclarys will be that it's not cost effective. There's one statement. To put it in comparison, last week's headlines in the papers were talking about Donald Trump's visit to Ireland costing $20 million in terms of security.
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0: Yeah, lots still to come. Thanks to all of those who've sent texts and WhatsApps in. Supporting Emily, 083 306 9696, the first on Kilkenny text and WhatsApp line for any comments that you've got, really, whether they're criticising me as they were on one or two occasions during the week, whether they're showing support for our guests, they're all very much welcomed and appreciated on that. Or indeed, give us a call, should you wish, 1800 90 96 96. In a few moments' time, we'll be catching up with Frances Kelleher about the only 20 reasons why you have not found the one just yet. But before that, I wanted to catch up with Marion MacDonald. Now, Marion joined us on the show a couple of months back to tell us all about the Gone to the Dogs fundraiser event, and she's back with us now. Marion, good morning.
5: Thank you, Brian. Welcome back. Hope you had a good holiday.
0: Oh, thank you very much for welcoming me back. A change as good as a rest, but it is great to be back, I have to say. Listen, the event we were talking about was a fabulous event. It was a fundraiser for Aurora. We were yapping about it. Unfortunately, it had to be rescheduled. So let's remind people what it's all about before it happens.
5: Okay, brilliant. Thanks for giving me the opportunity. Was formerly St. Patrick's on the Kells Road. Mention over to people.
0: Marion, that line is just breaking up a touch there, Marion. We'll give it one more try, and if we can't get a decent line, we'll give you a shout back in a moment. Go on, tell us about the institution that we're trying to support.
5: Okay, it's St. Patrick's on the Kells Road. It has been rebranded as Aurora. And every year they run a fundraiser out at the Greyhound track, James's Park, and it's called Gone to the Dogs. But last year we introduced out there on the site an art exhibition, because we researched to see if the design and production of art would benefit some of the residents. And it went brilliantly. The residents love it. So this event was to take place in June, and the evening before the event, Roisin Con Éireann, the Irish Greyhound Board, cancelled it because they said during the heat wave it was inappropriate for dogs.
0: That's
5: and
0: right. I knew there had to be a logical reason for it, and I couldn't think why, because the event, the dog racing event, was being cancelled. So when is it on now, Marion?
5: It's on Friday night. So it's exactly the same format, but it's Friday night. The gates open at 7 o'clock. First race is 7:30. But our art exhibition, we have a craft tent, etc. We have 12 residents. Now, Brian, these are residents with some with severe challenges.
0: Yeah.
5: And the art they're producing is fabulous. So we have about 70 pieces of art. And the ribbon will be cut at 7:15. And we'd love people to come along and see the art. Maybe buy it. That would be good too. And then maybe win a few bob on the races.
0: Oh, there you go. It's a night of entertainment and culture and support all in one.
5: Exactly.
0: I remember when you were last in, Marion, you brought some examples of the fabulous work. I think if I remember correctly, they were all in like a brochure format. And there's some fabulous...
5: Yeah.
0: Both individual pieces of art and a huge amount of difference depending on the artist behind them as well. So something there for everybody.
5: Yeah, there is. Each of the artists has a different take because they've different disability and they've different kind of mobility. All the art looks different in the colour, in the format, etc. But, I mean, first of all, the importance of doing the art exhibition is it gives confidence to the artists. They're working together. They're out of, you know, the institution. You've got to bear in mind that up to about 10 years ago, St. Patrick's was a beautiful big grey building.
0: Yeah.
5: You know, the service was very good in it, but it was a big grey institutionalised building. And over the last 10 years, we have 33 houses now all around the county and Lower Carlow and North Waterford. So all of the residents are now out in the community.
0: And we talked about the challenges and benefits of all of that the last time as well, and they're all coming together now to produce that art. Listen, Marion, I'm delighted it's going ahead. I was intrigued as to what hadn't happened, but it makes total sense to me now when you think about the dog track and everything else.
5: Yeah.
0: So Friday evening, everybody's heading the way.
5: Other things, Brian, sorry. I know you're under pressure.
0: Go on, go ahead.
5: The importance of it, well, first of all, for the residents, making them feel confident working together, etc. Secondly, it was important for family members to be able to see that their children, their siblings, etc., could take on a different skill.
0: Yeah, yeah.
5: But also, being a Kilkenny woman and being involved in St. Patrick's all my life, I could see how good it would be for the community. Because the community in Kilkenny, every time I mention, as I said, St. Patrick, people say, oh yeah, I remember,
0: difference.
5: I fundraised for that.
0: Yeah.
5: I had a sibling or I knew somebody out there. So it's important for the community to see that St. Patrick is still there. It's now called Aurora. The residents are out in the community. And to come and appreciate how far the residents' life has come.
0: Yeah.
5: How widen all the services and the skills, etc., have become since they went out into the community.
0: Well, Marion, it's been a pleasure chatting to you yet again. Best wishes for the event. I know the temperatures are a bit higher again, but I'm sure it will go ahead as planned this time. But for now, Marion MacDonald, will you give our regards to all of the residents that are out in the community and best wishes for the event on Friday?
5: I will, of course. And just, Brian, one last thing. Listen, I'm talking about a good news story and I feel so bad following on from Emily.
0: Yeah.
5: God love her. She's in a terrible situation.
0: Well, I'm sure she'll appreciate
5: and
0: your support,
5: Marion. And I'm talking about the good
0: news. It doesn't matter. Emily would be delighted to hear that there's good news as well. Marion, a pleasure as always. Take care and give our regards to all of the residents ahead of that event on Friday.
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0: Yes, as I said a moment ago, very welcome back to the KCLR Daily. Joined now by Frances Kelleher, the Love Doctor, with 20 reasons why you have not found the one yet. Frances, good morning.
5: Good morning. How are you?
0: We're obviously not going to get through 20 different reasons in the next 5 minutes. So maybe we'll break them up into two chunks. And if I might recommend, let's start at the bottom of the list and work our way up, and therefore we can leave the best to last, as it were. Tell us about some of those important but maybe lower ranking reasons as to why you haven't found the one just yet.
5: Yes. So these are the only top 20 reasons I've seen from working with people and looking at people's patterns why they haven't met the one yet. So at number 20 is you're afraid of being vulnerable. You're afraid of being emotionally or physically, intimate. You're afraid of being hurt, maybe, you're in your heart, or of being abandoned. That's mainly the thing I see with this number 20. You're afraid to open yourself up to love or, be loved, because you've probably gotten hurt before. You've been in a bad relationship before and you feel, it's better to just avoid all that. But it's not. It's better to have love and loss than never loved at all. We know that. So you've only one life, you've only one practice run. You've got to give it all you've got, and do not be afraid. The pain of regret, I always say, is the pain of a breakup or a broken heart. You will get over that. You won't get over the pain of regret. So take a step back and look at why you feel this way. And my advice is do 3 things per day to work on removing that block in every way you can. So just take baby steps.
0: So number 20 is, in essence, fear then.
5: Yes, it is afraid of being hurt, really. Okay. That's the bottom line.
0: Number 19.
5: Number 19 is that no man or woman is good enough for you. This can be sabotaging yourself as well. There can be underlined fear here. You only want a doctor. I've met people that only want, a millionaire. They want the astronaut. They want that 1% and they have specific requests. And if the person isn't one of these, they're not getting a look in. So, this idea can come from family or friends. A lot of the time I see it's a parent's idea that, you should go for this type of a person, only go for the best, only go for this type, the 1%. And the person has adopted it then, or their friends maybe are dating doctors, or they're up in that 1% and they feel, nobody else will be good enough. So the advice here is, you're the one marrying the guy or girl, not anybody else. So yeah, set so up your, it, own
0: your own
5: standards.
0: Decisions, yeah. And does that feed into number 18 then, which is, I understand, that you've got unrealistic expectations?
5: 100%, Brian. Some people think that, we'll get somebody that ticks all the boxes. Nobody's going to tick all the boxes. Nobody has everything and, packaged all together in a fancy box. If you want him to be an alpha male, he's not going to be a beta male, And if you're looking for, a woman like that, an alpha, a woman, they're not going to be beta. So, it's impossible for everyone to be everything. And, us women and us men we're not the whole package either. We have our flaws and our downfalls. So my advice is pick your top 5 wish lists and your top 5 deal breakers and let that be your guide. And the 3 things you need for a lasting relationship, as we know, is friendship, chemistry and shared values. So if you have these three things in that person, you've already hit the jackpot.
0: Yeah. It's number 17. Even if we get through 5 or 6 of these, it'll be great advice for somebody. You're doing the same thing and you're getting the same result. I mean, that could apply to any aspect of your life, couldn't it?
5: 100%. And this is what I see with people going around in a circle. They're doing the same things. They're doing the same amount of effort, or they're going to the same places and they're getting the same result, but they're expecting a different result. So you have to pivot. You have to do things differently. You have to try different things. And, you need to educate yourself if there's a skill gap. So if you're doing the same things, you're going on dates and the conversation isn't, building attraction, well, buy a book about dating, hire a coach, read up on it, look at YouTube videos on it, do something to change the experience and to learn,
9: you know, about things that you need to learn about. If you're going around in circles and getting nowhere, you need to reevaluate doing things differently.
0: Well, let's get one more in before the news. It'll give us the bottom five to begin with, and we can continue in the weeks to come. Finding the one is not non-negotiable. There could be sort of a 0.75. Is that maybe how you might describe it? Is 0.75 good enough?
9: This is a big one, Brian. You know, when something is a must and it's not a nice to have, it changes the whole game. It changes the way you do things. It changes your actions. You know, it changes your beliefs on what you need to do.
0: Yeah.
9: So you need to take actions that are different and do things differently if you're in it to win it. And you have to have that hunger that drives you on to reach that goal. So, you know, make it a non-negotiable. Burn your boats and say, I am in this to win it. Make love your number one priority and do, you know, what you

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0: It's nearly 12. A good time to talk tyre safety at Philip Ireland Tyres, Killeen Hill, Kilkenny. 056-7790-857.
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8: 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Dermot Keyes.
9: Thanks, Brian, and good afternoon from the newsroom. Coming up in your main lunchtime news at 1, a Kilkenny woman calls for politicians to do the right thing over medication for Friedreich's ataxia. A major development of over 320 homes could be coming Kilkenny City's way. A partial solar eclipse will be visible across the southeast this evening. And we'll hear from the Carlow-born chief executive of Action Aid Ireland about the devastating Colombian earthquake. All that and more is on your main lunchtime news at 1. We're approaching 2 minutes past 12. Your weather update is next.
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9: Sunny spells are extending from the southeast, which bodes well for viewing this evening's partial eclipse. It's going to be warm and humid today with highest temperatures of 23 to 29 degrees in light to moderate breezes. Right now it's 25 degrees in Carlow Town, it's 26 degrees in Kilkenny City, and it's 24 degrees in Ferrybank.
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8: Time for a regular GP slot and to catch up with Dr. Sinead Byrne. If you've got any questions for Sinead, do get them into us. The first on text and WhatsApp line 083-306-9696 is open for business, or should you want to give us a call, 1-800-90-96-96 is the number that you'll need. Sinead, good afternoon.
14: Good afternoon, Brian. How are you keeping?
8: Not too bad, and I'm trying to keep even better as the days and weeks go on, and it's sort of the reason why I've got two particular topics of conversation that I wanted to have with you. Now, before we get into this, just so people don't think, you know, I'm planning on giving myself one of the jibber jabbers and going on weight loss drugs. That's not what I mean, but nevertheless, lots of people are. 1,500 reports of suspected side effects from weight loss drugs.

0: This is the HPRA, and they're telling us that the side effects include gastronomical issues, gastrointestinal issues, should I say, nausea and vomiting, and that there have been over 1,500 reports of suspected adverse reactions from weight loss medication. And health products, the Health Products Regulatory Authority has confirmed to RTE News. Are you surprised?
1: No, not even in the slightest. But I would caveat that with, this is the first time I have ever had, people have come to me for years saying, I can't shift weight, I'm struggling with weight, or you're looking at somebody with a knee problem, a back problem, chest problems, and you're going, this person, the answer to their chest problem is actually that they need to lose some weight. But we've never had a treatment before that has been able to, that actually works. So yes, this is they're really expensive, and that's probably the first adverse reaction to them. But they are becoming more attainable. There's no provision for, there's no provision unless you're diabetic for to get them on any of the drug payment schemes or medical card schemes at the moment.
0: Okay. So unless you're diabetic, you can't get them on the drugs payment scheme. And I think that's an important point to make, because, and I'm not going to ask you to comment on this, Sinead, I wouldn't dare, but we had Emily Felix on a few moments ago talking about Friedreich's ataxia and the fact that Skyclarys, the HSE drugs recommendation group, have said that it's not cost effective. I mean, you know, that's a huge comparison when you think about somebody, you know, okay, diabetes can be a life-threatening condition as well. And absolutely, in that case, people would suggest it's warranted. But as a comparison to something like that, it's a difficult comparison to make.
1: I suppose I'm lucky to live in the world where it's clinic, where the clinical stuff goes on, but as opposed to healthcare economics, which is a huge other minefield of issues, where, you know, I know the drug and what the drug does and why it's good or why it's bad, but if you look at it, when you have to start thinking of the bills and the prices and the costs, somebody has got to pick it up. However, there are drugs available, and I have to say, we are so lucky in Ireland in comparison to somewhere like America, where it's not the rare drugs that are difficult to get. In America, even the standard drugs are really difficult unless you have
0: healthcare or private healthcare.
1: Like, I think paracetamol could be even 50-60 quid, which is wild to think about it. But
0: this HRPA report, though, into the side effects of these weight loss drugs, I mean, there was one particular paragraph in it, you know, you said you're not surprised by the numbers of people reporting suspected adverse reactions to the weight loss drugs, but they also said that they received 9 reports describing individuals who are known to be taking anti-obesity injections who died alongside those with 1,500 with side effects. I mean, can they know for certain that those deaths were directly attributed to the drugs they were taking?
1: $1 million question. Most of the side effects from them are mild, and most people who take this drug are going to have some side effects. It causes a lot of dyspepsia, so indigestion type symptoms. Some people can get quite constipated, mainly because the amount of calories that your intake is dropped significantly. So the amount of work that the gut has to do is gone down a lot, and therefore there isn't the food in the gut to make the fecal output. But the side effects can range from the more severe end of the spectrum. I've had one person who was on it have a pancreatitis, and this was before it was used as a weight loss drug or licensed for a weight loss drug. The person was on it for diabetes. So pancreatitis is there, and is a definite side effect from it. I don't know the ins and outs of the exact case details of the deaths related to it, but certainly people can become dehydrated, and the need for keeping like fluid intake up, water and electrolytes up, And certainly taking it without the supervision of the of a medical practitioner.
0: Yeah, that's the point that I was going to come to, Sinead, because when you think about a GP prescribing it, you know, there's obviously obvious benefits. If it is a case that it's in relation to diabetes, if it is a case in relation to weight management, you know, all of those dangers, the potential side effects will be well explained to you. They'll be managed. You could even potentially talk to somebody who might be more or less prone to those side effects. And should they pop up, you've got somebody to ring. What happens if you order it online? Who do I ring up if I've ordered, you know, some of these weight loss drugs online?
1: Probably me.
0: So back to the GP again type thing.
1: It does come back. We do see it. Now, I haven't, I tend to, I prescribe this a lot in the population in my, but I would offer follow-up appointments quite regularly for it until somebody's established on it. And then even at that, we keep a close eye on anyone who's taking the medicine. I am aware that you can, get them off online sources or different sources around, and I would wonder what is even in that drug.
0: Yeah.
1: Because I've seen people being able to, so there's the third generation. We had the first generation had one agent in it, which was like the Ozempics of the world. The second generation is the Mounjaro, which is two agents in it, and it's more effective than the Ozempic. And there is a third generation coming with three agents in it, but it's not available through the Irish chemist system at the moment.
0: But it might be available online, for example. I mean, people are going down that route. Do you think the danger in relation to buying online twofold, Sinead? Is it A, there's no guarantee exactly what it is you're buying, and you know, if you buy from the wrong source, so you could be getting anything.
1: Whatever you're buying online, if you're buying the triple agent online, it's categorically not the triple agent because it's not in Ireland yet.
0: Okay. And then is that one danger inherent, and the second one more sort of a mental danger, which is if somebody is buying something online and does experience side effects, that they may be less likely to reach out for help or assistance from their GP because they're afraid of, you know.
1: Certain, and I suppose that the cohort people of buying online may be people that mightn't fall into the medical categories for. So there's two distinct indications for these drugs: a BMI of over 30, or a BMI of over 27.5 with a concurrent medical condition that's contributed by obesity. So it's probably somebody using it for not medical medical reasons.
0: If I was to come to you, Sinead, and I was a candidate for this weight loss drug and I didn't have diabetes, therefore I wasn't able to get it on the medical payments scheme, how much does it cost me to get it through official channels?
1: So it costs, the start to the first generation drug costs about 120 euros, between 120 and 150 euros.
0: A month, a week, a year? A month, on 120 to 150, okay.
1: But then the second generation, the starting dose costs in and around 250 euros, up as far as 500 euros for the top dose of it. A month.
0: And that's quite expensive. I mean, you know, for people that are listening this morning, the difference between the first generation and the second generation could be hugely inhibitive. Yeah. I mean, for those who might want to get the second generation, you could certainly see, and we are not condoning it, why they would be driven to some of these sources online. Do you have any anecdotal evidence as to what, you know, people might be paying online? You know, is that even worth saying for fear of encouraging people to go that way?
1: I have absolutely no idea what people might be paying online. Now, having said that, there is, some people do get it through the north, but and it was much cheaper to get it from a pharmacy in the north. And I have to caveat this with, there is some companies online that are medically, it is prescribed by a medic and do reviews and can get the drug cheaper because they're buying it at wholesale cost.
0: Right.
1: So not of all online methods of it are
0: dubious.
1: But it is dubious once it's medically supervised.
0: Yeah, okay. It is a huge new part of medicine. Roughly, what percentage of the population do you think at the moment are currently taking weight loss drugs? Is it still tiny?
1: No. I think it will be as prevalent as a statin in 3 to 4 years' time.
0: That quickly?
1: Yeah. Okay. I think when Ozempic first came out, it was much more expensive. I think Mounjaro, when it comes off license, off patent, will reduce the cost in it, and especially when the third generation comes in, that the cost will reduce of the Mounjaro. And I think, I certainly would have 2 to 5 consultations every day about this.
0: Wow. So can I ask then a question that will lead us on to our next topic of conversation? Why should I bother going out for a walk in the evening? Why should I bother trying to track my health and my fitness and, you know, food consumptions, if it's going to become a case that's a... Or do you think there is a danger that as people see it, being frank, as becoming more and more accessible, that they'll be less likely to use traditional methods to try and control weight and improve health and fitness?
1: Because I think the traditional methods of... this is a tool, and the traditional methods are equally as important. So it can be used in adjunct. I think people will be more likely to exercise if you're 25 stone and you lose a stone, it would become easier to go for a walk. So I think people, as they start to lose weight, will become fitter. I think we have a generation of younger people who are more into to movement and being aware of what their body does. And I think that as people eat less, they become more and more aware of what is healthy. Certainly, if you walk into Aldi or Lidl or any of the supermarket, you're bombarded with protein this, protein that. And it's the real new buzzword around health and fitness. And I feel like it may well help move away from the toxic diet culture of the zero calories from the 90s and noughties.
0: I mean, that's going too far, but I think, you know, there's an article in today's Irish Times, and the headline in it is basically, "My partner's become obsessed with health optimization culture. He's monitoring his sleep score, his steps, his fiber intake, etc., etc." Now, I haven't seen this article. I am that person at the moment. I'm currently wearing an assortment of fitness trackers, 2 to be specific. I won't mention them for these people think I'm getting paid by them. I'm not. Is there a danger that I could become a bore up the pub, never going and only drinking soda water, or maybe even just still water because my watch has told me I'm not perfectly optimised today?
1: Possibly, but I would caveat with everything in moderation. You know, you have to live life too, and if you can manage to get a good sleep score, and
0: are you wearing a health tracker?
1: No, not today. Yesterday,
0: you
1: I can't.
0: Liar! I bet you are.
1: No, I find you can become a slave to them.
0: Yeah, I am. Totally. And 49% recovery last night. I slept 89%, according to my watch. I need to be careful not to become a bore, is the advice, isn't it?
1: Yeah, it, everything in moderation.
0: Okay. Well, Dr. Sinead Bourne joining us, reminding us to take everything in moderation. In terms of other bits and pieces that are going on in the practice, kids are going back to school quite soon now. Are you looking forward to that first wave of runny noses and sniffles and coughs and colds?
1: I'm certainly not looking forward to the traffic, the change in the traffic coming into town in the morning.
0: Okay, well, we'll try and keep it positive for now. And Sinead Bourne, our doctor for this week's GP slot, we appreciate it as always. There you go. Everything in moderation, says the doctor.
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0: I'm joined in studio now by a man who needs little to absolutely zero introduction. Shane O'Keefe, how are you?
9: I'm good, sir. How are you going to see Manchester United tonight?
0: I am, yes. Yeah. I just hope that I don't have to come in tomorrow morning to witness a smiling John Walsh looking back at me through the window, because of course we're playing Leeds, his club. We'll be there as well. It's going to be a big night. 82,000 at Croke Park.
9: It's nuts, isn't it? It's class that Croke Park has been opened up to different events. Of course, you have the Katie Taylor fight as well.
0: Sacrilege, according to texters.
9: Do you think
0: so? I don't, but texters do.
9: Katie Taylor boxing in September there. I don't know. I think it's a great thing.
0: Yeah, well, I'm looking forward to this evening. That's all I can say. Myself, my brother, my dad, just the three of us. We don't get a huge amount of time together. Just the three of us. We'll be going along and hopefully cheering on the start of successful Premier League
9: Carrick
0: campaign.
9: Ball.
0: Carrick ball. My wife is disgruntled and disgusted that football is back already.
9: It never went away.
0: Listen, apart from football returning at this time of year, something that returns every year around about this time is discussion about EP, Electric Picnic. I'm not quite sure the dates off the top of my head. You probably know.
9: Yeah, it is the end of August, the last weekend of August. I think it's the 30th and 31st. Some great bands on the lineup. Fontaines DC, cannot wait to see them. By the way, I've decided I'm going.
0: You've decided you're going?
9: Yes.
0: Or you're being invited to go? Or what's happening there in that regard?
9: Yeah, so if people are listening in over the past while, maybe even to your show when I've come on and I've talked about OTT coming to Carlow. OTT is the professional wrestling company that I wrestle with. And we are going to be in Fishtown, which is Jerry Fish's eclectic version of Electric Picnic. And we're going to be performing on the Saturday and on the Sunday.
0: Wrestling. At EP.
9: Yes, a full wrestling show at Electric Picnic. You're going to see the best of the best.
0: And in terms of the schedule then, is it just going to be, you know, one wrestling? I don't even know what the word is, but one wrestling.
9: I think it's
0: card.
9: A
0: card.
9: Yeah,
0: I think lots of different fights going on. Show is that? Show's the word, isn't
9: it? Yeah, I think it's I think it's just one full show. So we'll have a lot of time to put on one full show. Sometimes when we do different things like Comic Cons, and we might have a match at the start of the hour, a match halfway through the hour, and then repeat that for over 8 hours. But this, I think, we're having one full show, and it's just. It's mad, like, as someone who used to go to Oxygen and just, like, love music festivals in general, getting to perform at one is definitely a dream come true.
0: It's maybe a bit of a stretch to say it's changed your life, is it?
9: Wrestling?
0: Yeah.
9: Oh, 100%.
0: It has changed your life.
9: Oh, 100%.
0: So you would have been somebody who would have been, you know, a young guy. You'd gone through that phase of your life where you sort of do what you want when you want because you've got no sort of responsibilities.
9: Yeah.
0: And then you got into the phase, and I hope you don't mind me saying this, I've known you for 6 years now at this stage, got into that phase of, yeah, well, that part of my life is behind me. I'm now doing the thing that we all do where we go to work and we go home and blah, blah, blah. That was you for a few years before you found wrestling, wasn't it?
9: Yeah, it was a weekend warrior, as they call it, just living for the weekend. Now I'm kind of like a weekend warrior, but in a different sense. I'm actually going, like, fighting people, which is crazy. But yeah, it's completely changed. And anybody that has done any type of combat, and I won't necessarily say sport because it is a performance thing as well, but anyone that has done like any type of martial arts or boxing, the discipline that goes into it is crazy. So yeah. I'm traveling up to Dublin 3-4 times a week just to train. I'm all over the country then performing shows at the weekend. I'm going out of the country performing shows at the weekend. So you might hear me on a Monday and I've just after been in Spain for 8 hours on a Saturday and then Belfast and then back in here. You know, so yeah, it's 100% changed my life for the better.
0: Whether it's wrestling or anything else, how important do you think it is for people as they get past those years of no responsibility to still find something in their life, whether it's wrestling, whether it's tiddlywinks, whether it's playing golf or walking up a hill or whatever it might be, to find something in their life that's for them and they don't need to have a reason for it. It could be playing Xbox. You know, yeah. I spend 2 hours every day in the evening, or I spend 6 hours at the weekend playing FIFA Manager, and I don't care that the world exists out there.
9: I think it's something to find your passion in anything and find what you love and try to be good at. I think that's so integral to just growing as a person and finding ways to help yourself grow, whether it's in that discipline that you have found yourself in. And I think particularly I became a bit of a recluse after lockdown. Mm. I was kind of almost afraid to interact with people, not consciously, but I didn't like leaving the house really. And I'm still kind of like that as well. I don't really, outside of coming here to work or doing my exercise or going wrestling, I'm still very kind of like a homebird for all the world. But that's changed all that now.
0: We'll talk more specifically about wrestling and your character in a moment, but also just to say that we're aware of an interruption in our transmissions in parts of South Kilkenny at the moment. That's due to a power fault, and the engineers are working on that to have normal services resumed as soon as possible. This sort of statement, whenever it goes out, which is very rarely, thankfully enough, always sort of confuses me, because we're reminding people that we're still available to listen to on other frequencies, including, of course, on KCLR96FM.com and on the KCLR app. But I mean, if the radio has gone down, they've either gone to the app already or they're not listening.
9: Hey, but I'm just happy I'm getting to talk to you, Brian.
0: And likewise. Also, smartwatch found on a picnic bench. It's not mine. I've got both my smartwatches on at the moment. That's down by the River Nore in the Linear Park in Kilkenny yesterday. For more information, shout us out. We've also got a wallet that's found, and we've got text to come, which we'll bring you in a few moments. Tell us about your character.
9: Oh, the character of Frankie Vendetta. People don't know that. I started wrestling back in 2008 initially, and then gave it up and focused on actual big boy real person stuff. And it was always something in the back of my mind that I thought, I never really got to accomplish that. And generally, when I set my mind on something, I go and do it. When I wanted to work in radio, I left the bank and I got a job in radio. When I wanted to make a movie, I made a movie and started a production company and all that. So I'm full hog at everything. But wrestling was always the thing that seemed to have passed me by, because the discipline that goes into it, I didn't have it. So I started training, and when I realised the wealth of talent that we have, that includes Kilkenny's own Luke Frell, who is destined for big things, no doubt, I kind of went, let this pass me by for so long. So the character of Frankie Vendetta is someone who has a vendetta against everybody, because it's jealousy and it's rage and it's annoyance. And the name even kind of stems from like the old wrestling that I grew up on, you know, a character name, and the symbolism
0: is
9: all
0: playing that character.
9: I love it. I sometimes it can be
0: because
9: so
0: actually,
9: hard
0: sorry to interrupt you. I mean, like, this is just you and I, you know, spitballing and stuff like that. I mean, you know, other guests, I wouldn't interrupt as much, but it's just us having a chat. Acting's another part of your life as well. So
9: huge,
0: I mean,
9: part, yeah.
0: Has wrestling weirdly brought together, I don't mean in a weird sense, I mean strangely, unusually brought together so many aspects of Shane O'Keefe. He's somebody who can act. He's somebody who likes performance. He's somebody who's very thoughtful and creative in terms of how he puts things together. He wants to be physical in terms of maintaining his fitness and his health. And he's found all of those things.
9: It's the perfect encapsulation. Yeah, it's the perfect encapsulation of everything that I'm interested in.
0: Yeah,
9: that's why I love it, because like I've done boxing, I've done judo, I've done like MMA, I've obviously played soccer, played rugby, and I love that physical aspect of it. But it wasn't really creative, so I went and did acting, and I did stand up comedy, and I've done production, and it was like, oh well, it's not really that physical. So wrestling is just everything.
0: Yeah, yeah,
9: and it can be anything. That's the great thing about it.
0: Is it on an upward trend or a downward trend at the moment?
9: Upward. Raw has been announced for the Three Arena in 2027, which means a lot of the people that I train with and from different schools are going to get the opportunity to be a part of that. We're doing shows all over Ireland now. We're doing proper tour shows. We're back in Carlow on September 12th in the Carlow Youth Centre.
0: If Raw rang you and said, is Frankie busy that day, would you be cancelling everything?
9: It's on a Monday, so I'd have to go and have a chat with John Purcell or Kane and just say, I'm not feeling well. And if you see me on Netflix later on, it isn't me.
0: You're going to be going either way, I presume.
9: We'll see. Wrestling, and like a lot of things, it's become quite expensive to go see that kind of stuff. And that's why I'm happy being at the independent level where it's cost effective.
0: What date is that on in the Three Arena? Do you know off the top of your
9: head? In the Three Arena, I think it's January.
0: Okay, so can you imagine? January.
9: Frankie Vendetta.
0: Yeah. What would it feel like, Shane?
9: I'm getting goosebumps now. I get goosebumps every time I'm behind that curtain.
0: Because this is Frankie Vendetta's walkout music, isn't it?
9: It certainly is, yeah. Just before it kicks in, I always just go, let's go! And then I step out.
0: You've certainly got the energy to fill the Three Arena.
9: I love it, boy. Thanks, Brian.
0: Yeah. Well, whether he's there or not, it's great to have it. He will be at EP, of course, along with all of the other wrestlers in the circus tent, which, of course, is part of the EP setup. Go and enjoy it, and maybe this will be playing in January. Who knows, Shano?

0: There you go, the Pet Shop Boys with It's a Sin here on the KCLR Daily. Nice to chat to Shane. We're normally just passing ships in the night, but he'll be at EP. He'll be wrestling, and if you want to go and enjoy it.
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0: Or you can use a similar but slightly different number, which is 083 306 9696. That's the Fairstown Kilkenny text and WhatsApp line to send us in your messages. And so many of you are still messaging about my conversation with Emily Felix and the challenges for the patients of Friedreich's ataxia, and the fact that the HSE have decided at this point in time that it's not cost effective. I think the phrase that the HSE drugs group's recommendation contained was that Skyclarys wasn't considered cost effective. The HSE says this texture needs someone to run it properly. There is so much waste, so much stock being discarded as it is out of date. It amounts to thousands. Also, in many areas, way overstaffed. In many areas, I think it's the specific point there that's of interest to me, because there's so many areas where the HSE is possibly understaffed as well. So getting the right resources in the right places to make a difference, I think, would make a huge difference. Also, text us saying, I really enjoyed the interview with Shane, Patricia and Boris. Well, Patricia and Boris, you don't have to wait long to hear more from Shane, because he'll be here after the news at 1. And if you want to see him in person, as Frankie Vendetta, just to remind you again, he and others will be joining Jerry Fish in EP. Don't forget, family fun is something that you're going to run out of time on, because they'll be going back to school soon. There's a family fun day happening. When? Well, that date for your diary is the 16th of August, that we're being asked to join people at the Agri-Aware Mobile Farm. It's join a fantastic day of music, barbecue, stalls, knitting and crocheting circle. Now, I don't think they're knitting or crocheting a circle. I think that's the phrase that they use when there's a group of people sitting around in a circle, knitting and crocheting. Erlingford Fire Station, they have a demo on. There's a military display, a toddler's play area. Of course, bouncy castles and games, Agri-Aware Mobile Farm, bingo and lots more besides. I'm trying to look at the website address. I'll tell you that now, where you can find out more. Main Street, Erlingford, County Kilkenny is where it's taking place. The dates, the 16th of August and the time between 1:30 and 4:30. So if you're looking for something to do on the 16th, that could be of interest to you. Now, you heard us yesterday on the show here speaking to the Roses of Tralee as they headed towards Kilkenny. Well, every August, the town of Tralee, of course, comes alive as they arrive with music and colour. 32 young women from across Ireland and the world, indeed, all hoping to be crowned the International Rose of Tralee. Well, yesterday on day three, we spoke to them ahead of their arrival in Kilkenny, but the Roses Tour did eventually arrive along with the current International Roses Tour leader, Caitlin Cummins. They stopped off here in Kilkenny, where they were shown some of the wonderful sights. And our own reporter, Martin Quilty, well, he popped along to catch up with them and to, more importantly, have the chats.
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0: Well, I mentioned Martin Quilty catching up with the roses, and here he is.

0: For more than six decades, the Rose of Tralee has been bringing young women from across Ireland and around the world to County Kerry. What began as a small local festival in Tralee in 1959 has grown into one of Ireland's best known annual events. The Rose of Tralee was created to celebrate Irish women and the communities they represent, inspired by the famous song, The Rose of Tralee. Today, roses are selected from all 32 counties of Ireland, as well as Irish communities around the world. And despite what some may think, it's not a beauty contest. The roses are judged on their personality, ambitions, intelligence and their ability to be ambassadors for their communities and for Ireland. Yesterday, the Rose Tour came to Kilkenny and I got to speak with some of the contestants to see what the Rose Festival meant to them and where their Irish origins came from.
1: Hi, my name is Ciara McGinty and I'm the New York Rose this year.
2: Ciara, you're here in Kilkenny on the Rose Tour at the minute with all of the rest of the roses. First of all, how did you get involved in the Rose of Tralee International Festival?
1: So my mum is from Kildare, so my granny and granddad lived in Kildare. So I would be in Ireland for about 6 weeks every summer, and we would always watch the festival together every August in their sitting room.
2: There's a lot of obviously Irish and diaspora, and especially in New York, big Gaelic Games family out there as well. Are you someone involved in the Gaelic Games?
1: Yeah, definitely. I am over in Gaelic Park a good bit over the summer, definitely watching different teams, supporting the New York team as well whenever a Connacht team comes over in the spring. So yeah, there's a very strong community in New York, both in Gaelic and otherwise. Yeah.
2: How have you found the tour so far?
1: It's been great. It's been so nice to meet the girls and get to know them a bit better. It's just so nice to meet everybody, get to know them. We're from all over and it's so nice to be connected through the Irish culture.
2: What's the banter like on the bus while you're going from venue to venue?
1: Definitely a bit of crack. This is our first day on the bus, so it's only getting started. But yeah, sing song already has been happening, so I'm sure there'll be more to come as well.
2: You're here in Kilkenny, obviously. How have you found the city so far? Obviously, the sun is shining today, so it's in its glory.
1: Oh, yeah, it's fantastic. It's been great to talk to people on the street, waving from the bus. Just really great reception we've gotten so far, so it's great.
3: Hello, my name is Rachel, and I am the New Zealand Rose this year, and we're here in McSorley's Bar on our Rose Tour.
2: Rachel, first of all, can you tell us, what's your Irish connection? Because I know you're not too far away with your roots from Kilkenny either.
3: No, so although I'm the New Zealand Rose, I've been over there for the last 2 years now. I'm actually from Dunhill, County Waterford. So yeah, up the data.
2: Not too far away from us at all. Tell us, you're on the Rose Tour here at the minute as part of the 65th International Rose of Tralee. What got you involved in the Rose itself?
3: It was actually a Tralee woman, my friend Aoife. She was living over in New Zealand for the last 7 years and decided to move home, as many Irish do when they're abroad. Sometimes they make that decision, will I stay, will I go? She made the tough decision to move home after a long time, but packing up her bags anyway to go home. And she was like, sure, I was getting upset, I guess, that she was moving home. But she said, sure, you're home in August, come down to Tralee, the Rose Tralee is on. And then we were thinking, oh, do we know any roses? I was looking up the Waterford Rose. She was looking up the Kerry Rose. And neither of us knew any of them or anything. But then we kind of thought, oh, is there a New Zealand Rose? So we Googled it. And sure enough, it pops up. Sign up now. And looked at the criteria. And we're kind of like, oh, I just about make the cut. So thought, yeah, why not? And then the more I've kind of gotten to know about the festival, the more I really have enjoyed it. And I'm really happy and glad to be here and get to represent the women of New Zealand. Wahine, the word is for mana. And yeah, it's just a fantastic opportunity to celebrate women. And that's all the festival is about, and your culture, your language, your heritage, and to be back in the sunny southeast today. I'm absolutely privileged.
2: You're on the Rose Tour at the minute, all 32 roses. How have you all gelled so far? I suppose you kind of get to do that on a bus tour.
3: Yes, so we started on Sunday morning up in the Knightsbrook Hotel in Meath, a beautiful little town that I hadn't even been to before. A lot of history in the town with the castles and different things. But yeah, we got to know each other, I guess, sharing rooms, you know, with each other over the two nights in Meath. It was really, really nice. And then now today, I suppose, is our first day heading off on the bus. So we were in Dublin this morning. And yeah, just the crack on the bus is was great. They had us singing songs. We all had to get up and sing a song on the mic. There was Tim Whistle playing. There was everything, you name it. So yeah, it's just been fantastic.
4: Okay, my name is Michaela Whitty and I'm the Melbourne Rose for 2026.
2: Michaela, we are here in the lovely sunshine of the Beer Garden in one of the establishments in Kilkenny. I suppose, first of all, what got you involved in the Rose of Tralee this year?
4: This year in particular, I was very politely reminded by my nanny that I'd be too old next year. She's been asking me for a very long time. So with Melbourne, we only go every 2 years. So she said, off you go. And I put it in on the last day and we're here.
2: Well, obviously, Nanny is not too far away from us here because you have roots in the southeast. Tell us about them.
4: I do. I'm a big fan of the sunny southeast and it's shown us today. So I grew up, actually, I did national school in Horswood in Wexford. So Dad's from Ballykelly and Nanny Whitty is from Slieveroo, actually. But she's a Cologne woman now. So she's been in Wexford ever since.
2: Tell us, how long are you living in Melbourne?
4: Well, I was actually born in Melbourne and I came to Ireland when I was a three-year-old to live. And I was here for 10 years and then we headed back to Melbourne. So I've been there the second time now for 15 years. So a bit of a split between the two, really.
2: Which do you prefer? Or is it a kind of a silly question to be asking?
4: Oh, it depends on the day, I suppose. It depends what you're asking me specifically. But no, they're both really great places. And I'm blessed to have such good communities in both. I have a lot of family here. You know, Dad's one of 11 and my mum's got siblings here as well. And in Melbourne, where I am, Mum and Dad have had friends going back to the 80s out there, so I'm surrounded by Irish. I can't escape them anywhere. So,
2: you mentioned that your nanny said that this was your last chance to get involved in the Rose of Tralee. But what has the Rose of Tralee Festival meant to you?
4: Yeah, so I grew up, obviously, as every, you know, young Irish person does, knowing about the festival and watching it. And I think then when I moved to Melbourne, I really understood what it felt like to move away from home and move away from, you know, maybe like a community and a culture that you know, connected with. And I think then it started to mean a bit more to me. And just being on this journey is like, you know, I am Australian, but I am also Irish. And so it's really helped me realize that, you know, I don't really have to choose and I can be a part of both. And I think that's what I'm getting every day here. I'm kind of getting more and more about that. And that's what it means to me.
2: Unfortunately, the stigma is still around that the Rose of Tralee is just a glorified beauty pageant. Yeah. I mean, you're involved in it, you're bang smack in the middle of it. Yeah. What would you say to comments like that?
4: I think people that are still kind of on that bandwagon is just, you know, think about what it means to the people involved. Have a look at it, really. It's all about celebrating women from around the world and celebrating their connection to Irish culture. You know, we've got fantastic representatives from all around the world and they're all showcasing their own community. Like, that's why I'm here. I'm representing, you know, my parents who went out in the 80s, came back and went back again, and I'm representing people who are over on working holidays, and I'm representing people that went over, like my uncle, and stayed there. So, you know, it's all about, we're so proud to be Irish. We're such a small country, but we're so felt around the world. And I think that's, to me anyway, that's what this festival is really about. So I'd get people to check themselves and think about it maybe from a different angle.
2: Anthony O'Garrett, we normally see you on the television in the Dome, but you're here in Kilkenny today.
5: Here in Kilkenny today with 32 very excited roses, and we've just been in the Valley of Roses and now we're here on Mike's Shorties, and I'm not so sure we'll get them out of Kilkenny too handy this evening. It seems to come around so fast, but it renews itself every year because you've got 32 young, enthusiastic women who are great fun. They're all individual, they're all authentic, and you know, they're up for the bit of crack, and they're very talented people all in their own right, but they don't take themselves too seriously. So look, we celebrate Irish people, we celebrate the fun. Kilkenny City is a great example of a town you can come to in Ireland and you know you're going to have a great time. And the Rose of Tralee is a bit like that. We bring people from all over the world, and they love to celebrate their bit of Irishness, and look, it's great, it's great.
2: Anthony, we know the current International Rosa Festival is officially as down as a leash winner for it, but she is a Ballyuska lady. We're claiming her in Kilkenny. What has Caitlin Cummins done for the International Rosa Festival?
5: What Caitlin Cummins has done, you couldn't really describe it in a few words. She started when she won it last year. She was, and we were surprised because we don't get involved in the judging, because she's a quite enough person. Obviously, dairy farming background, her apprenticeship, all that sort of thing. Very solid girl, but very nice. But we never saw her as somebody who was sort of reaching up there to be the Rose of Tralee in that sense. But yet, when she won it, did she blossom. My God, she has come out of herself. And she has brought us to a whole new plane, because the way she's handled herself, she's done about 270-80 events around the country for charities and for communities and for everything. She's travelled. And she went straight in pretty well to the dance routine around, you know, February, I think. you know, we presumed she'd have a bit of fun and that that would be nice for her profile and everything, but she just was like she transformed herself.
2: I have to ask you about the Dancing with the Stars. It's never happened that a current international rose has actually took part in it. So with this busy schedule that was there, I suppose what changed that the committee, I suppose, allowed someone, for want of a better phrase, to actually take part in that kind of a competition?
5: Well, the first thing we say to every woman who becomes the Rose of Tralee is, listen, this is your year, you have to be yourself, you have to do it in your terms. You know, you might be a professional person, you might be working, you might be in college, you might be doing whatever. So we leave it entirely to the person themselves, because they've won the title, they're representing their community and they're representing their age group, which is where Ireland is going. So when the opportunity came up, it was absolutely up to herself, you know, and we didn't know whether she would or wouldn't, because it's a daunting thing to go on stage as a dancer. You know, it's not quite the same as going on stage and saying, I'm here for the crack and I'm the Leash Rose or whatever. But she embraced it from day one. She just embraced it. She said, I'm going to go for it. And boy, did she go for it. And she did everybody proud. Everybody feels that she did them proud. That's the sort of a person she is. You know, she's a fantastic woman.
0: More than 60 years after the first festival, the Rose of Tralee continues to evolve while keeping its original connection to Irish communities at home and abroad. Behind all the glitz, music, TV cameras and lights, the Rose of Tralee is really about personality, ambition, Irish heritage and the stories of young women from across the island and beyond. And while there can only be one rose crowned at the end of the festival, every finalist gets the chance to represent where she comes from. Add in the rose escorts, a few nerves and Dahi O'Shea and Catherine Thomas at the helm, and it's easy to see why the Rose of Tralee remains one of Ireland's most recognisable festivals. Who will win? That's in the hands of the judges. I'm Martin Quilty, reporting for the KCLR Daily.
6: And huge thanks to Martin Quilty for putting that together for us. There's just something warm about that, isn't there? The International Rose of Tralee Festival kicking off quite soon. We've got lots to do and lots to tell you about. Don't forget, we will give you the details and we'll remind you that the Roth Rush Green Energy Park Information Day is happening today between 2 and 9. Don't forget about that. It's on in Rathoe Community Centre. We'll give you all those details and more as we bring things on the KCLR Daily towards a close for today. With this one from A-ha, Take On Me.

0: It is, of course, Aha with Take On Me. And myself and Ethan were just chatting there a moment ago. There's an MTV Unplugged acoustic version of that. You'll find it in a lot of places. You'll actually find it on YouTube if you want to watch the video of it. It is stunning. It's the only way to say it, to describe it. I have it saved on a special acoustic playlist that I have. It's well worth checking out if you haven't checked it out. And talking about things that are well worth checking out, tonight you've got The Art Show coming your way, and this evening the penultimate episode of the series of The Art Show with Una and Ewell Downing will bring you a little bit of what's happening across festival-wise in Kilkenny over the past week or so. I mean, my God, it's a busy time for festivals. Feels like it always is in Kilkenny, but The Art Show is on this evening at 7. That's after the home run, so do check that one out. As you get ready to send the kids back towards school, finance is going to become an issue, isn't it? And a little way that you might be able to bridge any gaps that there are there is by checking out Ireland's Easiest Quiz. Now, it's been worth more. She's given away some serious amounts of money over the last number of months at various different times, but Aisling MacDonald is back on air this Saturday morning for a weekend breakfast. That's, of course, from 7 a.m. on Saturday morning, and she's going to have €300 up for grabs this week in Ireland's Easiest Quiz. I well know how it works. I'm sure most of you do as well, but it literally is the simplest quiz in the country. If you can tell us what your own name is, if you can tell us what number comes between 1 and 3, if you can spell the word red, that's the type of challenge that faces you. But of course, can you answer 10 questions correctly with inside 30 seconds? That is where the challenge lies on this Saturday morning, if you can do so. That €300, of course, could be yours. Something else I wanted to mention before I hand over to the newsroom for the main lunchtime news at 1 o'clock is Monday on the KCLR Daily. We're involved in the launch of something. It happens around about this time every year. It's a very important thing to us here at KCLR, and a very important thing to Irish musicians right across the country. I'm sort of banned from telling you all of the detail on for now, but I am looking forward to it on Monday, that announcement coming your way on Monday here on the KCLR Daily. There's lots to do, of course, between now and then, but for me, for the rest of the day, my focus shall turn towards Croke Park. I'm going to go home and dig out one of the retro Manchester United jerseys and hope they beat Leeds this evening. Whatever you're up to for the rest of the day, do enjoy it. Thanks once again to the team on the show, all in the KCLR News team, produced today by Ethna Quirk. Mary Marr and all the team in the background keeping us on the straight and narrow as well. Talk to you tomorrow at 10. Take care.
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3: It's 1 o'clock. Good afternoon. I'm Dermot Keyes, making your main lunchtime news. The HSE senior management team will meet on the 25th of August to make a final decision for funding a treatment for Friedreich's ataxia. It follows the HSE Drugs Group's recommendation not to cover costs for the Skyclarys drug, which is already available in several European countries. It is the first and only prescription medicine for the disease and will cost approximately €280,000 per patient a year. Kilkenny woman Emily Felix, who was among the 200 people in Ireland living with Friedreich's ataxia, says she is still holding on to some hope.
4: That's the only thing I have left, really, is a bit of hope. But the reality is that it's very, very rare for the HSE leadership team to go against a recommendation made by the HSE drugs group. So that's the reality. And yesterday's recommendation was probably bigger than the 25th.
3: More than 250 people have been confirmed dead in Colombia following Monday's earthquake. Searches are continuing for survivors in the wake of the 7.4 magnitude quake, which struck in the west of the country. More than 5,000 buildings have been destroyed, with hospitals in the region reporting being overwhelmed by the number of casualties. CEO of ActionAid Ireland, Carol Balfe, who is originally from Carlow, says the country has been devastated by ongoing violence since the 1960s.
5: And even though a peace agreement was signed in 2016, armed conflict remains a reality. While violence has dropped somewhat in certain areas, it is very much still present. And unfortunately, armed conflict is a feature of the area that has been affected largely in the west of the country by the earthquake.
3: The Minister for European Affairs and Defence says that no other member state cares about Ireland's neutrality. Thomas Byrne made the comment on the KCLR Daily when asked about Ireland's chairing of defence-specific meetings given Ireland's neutral status. Ireland will host 22 informal ministerial meetings between now and the end of the year during its presidency of the EU Council, as well as an informal meeting of the EU heads of state in November. Minister Byrne said that member states had the following expectation while recognising Ireland's position on defence.
6: What they want to see is, are we doing a competent job chairing the meetings, organising the negotiations? You have to remember that, you know, while the majority of countries in the EU are part of NATO, they've agreed as part of NATO to massively increase their defence spending up to 5% of their national wealth, which is absolutely huge. We've made our own decision to increase our defence spending, not to that level, but to a level that will allow us to have, you know, a properly functioning defence forces. We've great people there, but they need the equipment and they need more people.
3: Growing numbers of people are falling into long-term debt with their energy bills. The latest data from the CRU shows more than half of customers who were behind on electricity payments in May were late by more than 3 months, while the majority of gas customers who were behind on payments were in arrears for over 90 days. Dara Cassidy from bonkers.ie says it's very concerning.
7: Over 328,000 households, or 14% of electricity customers, are behind on their electricity bills, which is now a record high. And for gas, just under 189,000 households are behind.
3: And a partial solar eclipse will be visible across the southeast this evening, with Carlow Weather's Alan O'Reilly expecting good viewing conditions around Carlow and Kilkenny. The eclipse peaks shortly after 7 p.m, with cloud expected to break up. He's reminding people never to look directly at the sun, even when most of it is covered, and recommends using proper eclipse glasses.
8: The best one is, if you don't have the eclipse glasses, is a little hole in a piece of cardboard and project it onto a piece of paper, and you will see the moon moving across the sun and then moving away, and you will see how, you know, the sun, a full circle, becomes almost, you know, 95% covered by the moon. So it will be pretty spectacular.
9: The KCLR Lunchtime News at 1. All the latest from Carlow and Kilkenny, along with the national and international stories.
3: An investigation has revealed that hundreds of US soldiers may have revealed their location on an exercise tracking app. Thousands of runs, cycles and swims were logged inside military bases on the front.

0: outline of the war with Iran. It's thought Iran could have monitored the activity and used it to target bases. Military analyst Sean Bell says the risks associated with the data have been known for some time.
1: It's a challenge, of course, because it's sharing that information across pretty broad sections of the world with some personal details on there as well. It actually makes it really, really difficult. And this, as you say, has been an issue. White House has identified it as an issue in 2018. And yet still, it seems to be being used by the military.
0: A young boy has been seriously injured after being hit by a tractor in County Clare. He was cycling a bike at the time of the incident at around 6 o'clock on Monday evening at Bialkelly, Oganello near Scariff. He was airlifted to hospital in Galway before being transferred to Crumlin Children's Hospital in Dublin with serious injuries. A full forensic examination of the scene has since been completed. HICWA has started work on an analysis of tobacco affordability at the request of the Department of Health. It will look at how the price of tobacco in Ireland compares with other EU countries and the UK. Deputy Director of Health Technology Assessment, Michelle O'Neill, says when cigarettes are cheaper, more people smoke.
2: The aim of this work is to inform decisions by the Department of Health. Tobacco affordability is a key driver in changing, you know, tobacco consumption. So we know that if tobacco affordability decreases, so it becomes cheaper to buy cigarettes, then more people, there's less incentive to stop smoking.
0: And Europe's biggest Harry Potter shop is opening in November. A 21,000 square foot version of the Wizarding Shopping Street, Diagon Alley, in the middle of London. There'll be a full-size night bus, a giant dragon looming over the Gringotts section, and a leaky cauldron pub serving butter beer. It's going to be on Oxford Street, and it will open on the 4th of November.
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0: MOCRA's national president has called for the National Fodder and Food Security Committee to be reconvened urgently amid ongoing drought warnings and growing concerns over fodder supplies for the coming months. Kilkenny's Josephine O'Neill said that the ongoing dry conditions are putting significant pressure on grass growth and on farmers' ability to build adequate fodder stocks for the winter. With some farmers already supplementing grass supplies and drawing on their fodder reserves, MOCRA is concerned that continued dry weather could leave farms facing significant shortages later in the year. The MOCRA president believes the Fodder and Food Security Committee should be reconvened without delay so that contingency measures can be put in place. And coming up in your main lunchtime sports update, Goran Park plays host to an 8-race car today with an earlier start time of 2:20 p.m. due to the solar eclipse. It's just gone 7 minutes past one. Weather and further information is next.
5: Okay, ready for the rest of the road trip?
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6: So, Salou for lunch or Paris for dinner?
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0: It's going to be dry, very warm and humid today with sunny spells. Highest temperatures of 25 to 30 degrees in a light or moderate south to southeasterly breeze. Right now it's 26 degrees in Carlow Town, it's 25 degrees in Kilkenny City, and it's 24 degrees in Ferrybank.
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0: Now the word from Kilkenny County Council. The R700 Ferrymount Garrett Bridge remains closed for essential repairs until the end of the month. That's the word from Kilkenny County Council, serving the people of the city and county. KCLR has been informed of the following deaths. Tom Brennan of Ballynockan, Loughlin Bridge, County Carlow. He died peacefully at St Vincent's Hospital in Dublin on Saturday last. Reposing at his home in Ballynockan tomorrow from 1 p.m. to 8 p.m. with funeral prayers at 7 p.m. Requiem Mass on Friday morning in St. Lazarian's Church, Loughlin Bridge at 11 a.m, followed by burial in the adjoining cemetery. Family flowers only. Donations to Polio Survivors Ireland. House private on Friday morning. John Doyle of 98 Mar Road, Greg Cullen, Carlow. He died suddenly but peacefully at his home on Saturday last. Reposing at Carpenter's Funeral Home, Greg Cullen, Carlow, tomorrow from 4 p.m, concluding with prayers at 7 p.m. removal from Carpenters on Friday morning at 10:45 a.m. to St Clare's Church in Grey Cullen, arriving for Requiem Mass at 11 a.m. with burial afterwards in St Mary's Cemetery, Carlow. Family flowers only, donations to St Fiacs House, Grey Cullen, house strictly private. Nora Casey, Ní Walsh of Jenkinstown, County Kilkenny, she died yesterday peacefully at St Luke's Hospital. Reposing at Our Lady of Perpetual Help Church, Jenkinstown this evening from 5 p.m, concluding with vigil prayers at 7 p.m. Requiem Mass tomorrow morning in Our Lady of Perpetual Help Church at 11 a.m, followed by burial in St Kieran Cemetery. Loida MacFarland, Ní Baez of Ballin Carlow, formerly of Braganza Carlow and Formosa, Argentina. She died on Saturday peacefully at Sonus Nursing Home, Tolo, County Carlow. Reposing at Carpenter Brothers Funeral Home, Shamrock Square, Carlow today from 4 p.m, concluding with prayers at 7 p.m. Removal tomorrow morning at 10:30 a.m. to arrive at Carlow Methodist Church on the Athy Road for a service of celebration and thanksgiving for Loida's life at 11 a.m. A private cremation service will take place afterwards. And Mary Bulger of Rathbourne, Dublin Road, Kilkenny, she died yesterday peacefully at Archer's Rath Nursing Home. Reposing in Johnson's Funeral Home, John's Green, Kilkenny, tomorrow from 5 p.m, with funeral prayers at 6:15 p.m, followed by removal to St John's Church. Requiem Mass on Friday morning in St John's Church at 10:30 a.m, followed by burial at St Kieran Cemetery. 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
8: Alright, let's go. Nobody panic, because there's no need to. It's just a Wednesday. It's a Wednesday afternoon. Is it going to be like last Wednesday? Well, if last Wednesday was you just tuned in, listened to a few tunes here on KCLR, well then yeah, that's what it's going to be like. And they're going to be good ones, just like last week too, and yesterday, and probably tomorrow as well. Today is Music and Movies Day, so I just picked a song from a movie. It's so simple, Like Myself. How are you today? You doing well? Because you're looking well. Well, hey, 083-306-9696. That's the Kilkenny First on text and WhatsApp line. So if you're asking yourself, what was that Kilkenny First on text and WhatsApp line? It's 083-306-9696. That's just there if you fancy saying hello, if you want to shout out, if you want to say happy birthday, Mary or Tom or whoever is in your life. You know yourself. But you don't have to. I'm here to provide the music, the tunes. And I'm going to prove how great the songs are by starting off with the triple throwback. It's just three songs back to back to back, and they're all great. Simple. Like Myself. Welcome along.
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0: It's Beck, Loser, here on the afternoon show. It is just 20 past one. We'll have news from the world of sport coming up and more great music on the way, including the next one after the break from Calvin Harris and Jazzy.
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1: How are you now? Let's have a look at the world of sport. We'll start with hurling, and former Kilkenny under 20 boss Mark Dowland says Danes Fort are setting into senior level nicely. Now, Adrian Burke's side have lost both of their league games so far, but both were by narrow margins. And Dowland says there's plenty to like about what he's seeing.
2: They have a lot of young players, you know. Fionn Mahoney's doing really well there, and Sam Hayes and Ben Whitty got three goals the other night and still came out on the losing end. They have those experienced lads predominantly towards the bottom half of the field, but they have a nice mixture, and I actually think Danes Fort have kicked on from intermediate last year from what I've seen. Dixborough have them next, and you know there's going to be nothing soft there for Dixborough.
1: Yeah, that Dixborough match, who are also still waiting for their first points, takes place in Tom Royal Park on Saturday at 4:30. Now, also on Saturday on KCLR, we have two live games from the St. Canice's Credit Union Kilkenny Senior League. At 3:30, Tullerone against Shamrocks, thanks to Shawnee's Guesthouse Tullerone and Jerry Comerford Drilling Limited. At the same time on KCLR Plus is Thomastown against Glenmore, thanks to John Phelan Skip Hire and Waste Disposal. Now, there's a big night of soccer ahead. You heard Brian Redmond. He's just about to get ready to leave to head up to Croke Park, as at 7:30, Manchester United are taking on Leeds in a pre-season friendly. It's the first men's soccer match at the stadium since 2009, with more than 80,000 people expected. Class. Paris Saint-Germain also take on Aston Villa in the UEFA Super Cup in Salzburg, with kickoff at 8 o'clock. Finally, there's racing today at Goram Park, with an 8-race card getting underway at just about 2:20. That's earlier than usual because of the solar eclipse, with the Hurry Harriet Stakes the feature of the day. Buses leave the Jail Road right about now. That's your sport. For more, go to KCLR96FM.com.
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0: Supersonic Oasis here on the afternoon show. Apparently, Oasis are back on the road next year. Nebworth and the Etihad Stadium in Manchester are the two venues being touted, with more details expected soon. Because we've reached a stage where Oasis can just keep touring forever. They've already done the reunion, they've done the comeback, and now we're back to, right, where are we playing next? And judging by the reaction to them, people will be happily handing over money wherever Nolan Lean decide to go back out on tour, whatever the tickets cost, which, let's be honest, will probably be the GDP of a small country.
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3: 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Nura tátu ag tí a cowl, fech fui gó ag gúni gavecatu an wil glúis rohar ag tacht. Fech yesh, fech clé, agus an chin fech yesh a rís.
4: Ní vian take a do an sa síl. Fech fui gó ag gúni gavecatu an wil glúis rohar ag tacht ag tí a cowl. Tachtaracht on Uderos am Havaltocht Erwote. Fech RSA.ie.
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0: Taylor Swift, she's been inducted into the Nashville Songwriters Hall of Fame. Fair play to you. Which seems fairly appropriate, considering she basically started a career writing songs as a country singer in Nashville before becoming, you know, Taylor Swift. She's already become the youngest woman inducted into the Songwriters Hall of Fame, and now she's getting the Nashville honour as well. And she's only 36. I'm 36. The closest I've come to being inducted into anything has probably been added into a WhatsApp group. You are now inducted into the WhatsApp group. This guy's probably not too far off. It's Zach Bryan.
1: I don't want to bet, but my father wrote a check that I bet his ass could never cash.

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With New Day here on the afternoon show. It's just approaching the news at 2 o'clock. An hour is gone just like that, as the late, great Tommy Cooper would say. Coming up just after the news, I'm going to be chatting with whoever is doing the news. It's always a surprise for me. Whatever comes into my head 10 seconds before the person appears, that I'll chat about. But you can chat with me here too, 083-306-9696. Music and movies is on the way. I'll tell you what, I'm not going to lie to you. I picked a great one today. A great one. I was listening to it yesterday. Got me in a great mood. Hopefully I'll do the same for you. For now, though, this is a song entitled A Stupid Song. I didn't say it. She said it. New York City.

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0: It is 2 o'clock. I'm Martin Quilty, making your KCLR headlines this hour. The HSE senior management team will meet at the end of August to make a final decision for funding a treatment for Friedreich's ataxia. It follows the HSE Drugs Group's recommendation not to cover costs for Skyclarys drug, which is already available in several European countries. It's the first and only prescription medicine for the disease and would cost approximately €280,000 per patient a year. Kilkenny woman Emily Feely, who is among the 200 people in Ireland living with Friedreich's ataxia, said she is still holding on to some hope of a happy resolution. An observatory says it has never seen such an excitement around a solar event in its 21-year history, ahead of this evening's rare partial solar eclipse. The moon will begin moving across the sun shortly after 6 p.m, with maximum coverage expected at around 7:13, and another eclipse like it isn't expected here until 2090. Astronomers are warning people not to look directly at the sun without proper eye protection. A man's been taken to Cork University Hospital after being bitten by a shark off the coast of West Waterford yesterday afternoon. The Coast Guard, along with the Ballycotton and Yall RNLIs, responded to the rescue operation aboard a fishing boat south of Ardmore shortly after 4 p.m. yesterday. The man, whose leg was injured in the incident, was taken to hospital with the help of Rescue 117 helicopter. A pilot scheme on counselling service in primary schools found significant benefits for children, families and school communities. An evaluation has been published by the Department of Education. The scheme involved one-to-one counselling for children with mild to moderate mental health. And HICWA has started research into the affordability of tobacco. The report will be sent to the Chief Medical Officer and the Department of Health and will support them in their decision making. The World Health Organization considers tobacco taxation, which exceeds both inflation and income growth, to be one of the most effective measures in tobacco control. It is exactly 2 minutes past two. Your weather update is next.
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0: No brollies required today because it's going to be a dry, very warm, and humid afternoon with sunny spells. Highest temperatures of 25 to 30 degrees in a light to moderate south to southeasterly breeze. Right now it is 27 degrees in Carlow Town, 26 degrees in Kilkenny City, and it's 24 degrees in Ferrybank.
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4: Martin!
0: Hi, Shane!
4: It's been a long time, it seems.
0: It's been a very long time.
4: Well, what's been going on? Where have you been? You've been doing the 1 o'clock news, but I haven't got to chat to you after.
0: Well, we've been flipped over a little bit because I've been doing the morning and Dermot has been doing the afternoon, but because he's away doing an event for us today, we were swapped around and he'd done the morning and now I'm on the afternoon.
4: Oh, nice, nice. Can I ask you a question?
0: Go ahead.
4: You know when you relax, yeah?
0: Yes.
4: Do you ever get like more tired from just relaxing?
0: It's very seldom it happens, but do I ever get more tired from relaxing? Depends on what kind of a week I've had.
4: Yeah, so last night, right, I decided to be a cowboy.
0: A what?
4: A cowboy.
0: A cowboy, right.
4: A cowman, if you want, yeah. You know, because I'm 36. But I was playing a video game.
0: Okay.
4: So Diane was gone. She was off doing girly stuff. And I had the whole house to myself. So I said, you know what, Shane? You sit down now. Just turn off the phone. Relax the mind. So I went back to the Wild West. I was playing a game called Red Dead Redemption. I was riding horses. I was going fishing. It was great crack, right? And then today, when I came in, I said, you know what, Shane? Don't go to the gym at break. Go for a swim in our jacuzzi. Met my mum in there and everything was great. I had a great time. I'm absolutely wrecked now. And I did less than I ever do.
0: Yeah, but you know why? Your brain was still stimulated when you were playing the video game last night.
4: Ah, is that what it is?
0: Yeah.
4: Well, but should I just go home and stare at the wall, like?
0: No, not necessarily. I mean, a short walk out and listening to a bit of music would certainly relax you.
4: I always go for walks.
0: Yeah.
4: Yeah.
0: I mean, a swim would certainly exert yourself a small little bit, but not to the extent that you're going to be too tired.
4: I was only splishing and splashing like a little Nemo. I wasn't doing anything mad now.
0: No sharks then in the world, no.
4: No.
0: But no, video games will certainly do that to you.
4: Do you play video games, Martin?
0: Me, I haven't done in years, Shane.
4: What's the last one you played? Go on, tell me.
0: Well, actually, Luke and Ken was talking about this the other day in terms of...

0: game consoles. The last one I had was a PlayStation 1, where the flip open like a space shuttle, and after that I haven't really. I got a Wii when I was about 15 or 16 and that was it.
1: Yeah, what any games that that spring to mind?
0: On them,
1: I used to
0: love the Olympics.
1: On the Wii or yeah, the PlayStation?
0: The different Mario characters, I should say, on the Wii.
1: We should get a Wii set up in here now. That'd be good crack, wouldn't it?
0: It was. I mean, well, we used to have serious. I mean, the boxing part of it. I mean, myself and the brother nearly came to blows with the boxing. I mean, it was that competitive.
1: We'll get a Wii now, and we'll have a boxing match, me and you. Get it for the office.
0: God help you.
1: Who do I have to talk to?
0: You haven't a hope.
1: I'll talk to accounts.
0: I mean, you're in the featherweight division, and I'm certainly in the big league.
1: I'm a heavyweight. I'm a super heavyweight.
0: Stop.
1: Yeah, I'm a heavyweight of the mind.
0: Might be of the mind, all right, Shane.
1: Anyway, Martin. Basically, I'm saying I'm tired. If you're going for a coffee, is all.
0: So, in other words, you want coffee?
1: Can you do that for me, please?
0: I will see if my schedule allows me to do that for you,
1: Martin. Thanks ever so much.
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5: All right, today I'm going to be honest, right? I heard this song yesterday when I was in the car and I was feeling just absolutely great about it. I heard it and I came into work and I was singing as well in work. And they were like, Shane, why are you singing that song? And I was like, you know why? Because it's a good song. So I said to myself, you're going to try and find a movie that this was in. It wasn't a particular scene that I remember for it, but of course, it found its way into a movie because it's a great song. I remember from a TV show, or not a TV show, maybe an ad, an advertisement on the telly. So I had that out, but then I went, found out it was in a movie called Grown Ups with Adam Sandler. It's in The Full Monty, and it's in Anchorman 2. Let's wait for the cool part of this song. This is Hot Chocolate. This is Everyone's a Winner. Sassy already, innit?

Somber, that my body isn't ready. He's playing that Electric Picnic. Particularly exciting for me because while Somber is playing Electric Picnic, I'll be there too. Not singing, not playing music. I'll be down there with OTT Wrestling at Fishtown as part of the Jerry Fish stuff happening at the festival. You've got Fontaines DC, Gorillaz, Somber, and somewhere in the middle of all that, me getting hit in the face by a professional wrestler. Life is strange.

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Coda Lane. It's kind of a tinge of sadness, a bit of bittersweetness in regards to them lately. They've announced the Dublin show at the Three Arena as part of their farewell tour. Something slightly upsetting about the words farewell tour. Coda Lane have been around very, very long, but there's people just discovering them now, you know, when listening to the likes of High Hopes and I don't know. Anyway, they're heading back to Dublin for one more big show and at least one more big show until somebody inevitably says, when's the reunion happening?

0: When Love Takes Over, David Guetta and Kelly Rowland. That one takes me straight back to 2009. I was in college. I remember being in Harvey's in Waterford, and this song was absolutely unavoidable. It was everywhere. You'd walk in, Love Takes Over. You walk out, Love Takes Over. Go somewhere else, Love Takes Over. At one point, I think Harvey's was legally required to play it every 14 minutes.
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Moncrief with Hard Feelings from his debut album, Maybe It's Fine. What a fantastic album title. Maybe It's Fine. That's just my approach to life, really. Something goes wrong, maybe it's fine. Something breaks, maybe it's fine. You've made a terrible decision, yeah, maybe it's fine. It's also the sort of thing you say when you know full well it isn't fine. But you're hoping. You're hoping that maybe it's fine. Anyway, this is Karen Ramirez here on the afternoon show, the soundtrack to your day. We're approaching 3 o'clock and she's still looking for love. Yes, all these years later, Karen Ramirez still looking for love.

0: How could you not love a bit of Florence and the Machine of a Wednesday? A Wednesday. They recently played Tolman Park down in Limerick. Still going strong. New music released. I remember last time I seen them would have been Oxygen 2010 out in the mud and the rain. And we're a far cry from that today. Jim, who regularly messages in and tells me the Celsius that is outside, has sent this in.
1: 29 degrees in Carlow.
0: Go on, Jim, by fair play to you. I wouldn't know. I have a sliver of a window that I can see the sun shining in on, but I don't know for certain. So thanks very much for getting in contact. If you want to get in contact, 083-306-9696. But if you want to listen to great music, well, I have you covered there. Calvin Harris, after the break.
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Calvin Harris teaming up with Dua Lipa. Is it just me, or does Calvin Harris has like the best collaborations? Earlier on, we heard him collaborating with Ireland's own Jazzy, and it's just incredible stuff. It just such a good array of music. I think on Monday, I played a track from 2008 with Dizzy Rascal, Come Dance With Me. That's that long. He's nearly gone 20 years. But speaking of Jazzy, she has a new song out called My People, which she described as a tribute to Dublin and the people and the community that shaped her. It's from her upcoming debut album, Peace and Patience, which is out in October. You're going to have a bit of patience if you want me to spill the tea. That's coming up at just about 3:30. We're going to be talking about the eclipse, all right? We have to. It's not going to happen for another 70 years, so we kind of have to talk about it. And Martin is on the way with all the news from the world. He's going to have serious news. I'll have fun news, spilling the tea, coming up just after 3. Coming up right about now, though, another guy playing Electric Picnic. It's Joe with End of Beginning.

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8: 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Good afternoon. I'm Martin Quill.

0: shortly after 6 o'clock, with maximum coverage expected at just before 7:15, and another eclipse like it isn't expected here until 2090. Astronomers are warning people not to look directly at the sun without proper eye protection. A man's been taken to Cork University Hospital after being bitten by a shark off the coast of West Waterford. The Coast Guard, along with Ballycotton and Yall RNLIs, responded to the rescue operation aboard a fishing boat south of Ardmore shortly after 4 o'clock yesterday. The man, who whose leg was injured in the incident, was taken to hospital with the help of Rescue 117 helicopter. No one else on board required assistance. Pupils are reporting improved emotional regulation, resilience and coping skills following a pilot scheme on counselling service in primary schools. The Department of Education has published an evaluation of the scheme. And the Garda Commissioner has thanked his staff and the Defence Forces for their work to extradite Daniel Kinahan. He was extradited from Dubai on the government jet over the weekend and was brought before the Special Criminal Court after landing. The 49-year-old was charged with directing the activities of a criminal gang between the 18th of October 2015 and the 6th of April 2017. It is approaching 2 minutes past three. Your weather update is next.
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0: It's going to be a very warm, dry and humid day with lots of sunny spells. Highest temperatures of 25 to 30 degrees in a light to moderate south to southeast breeze. Right now it is 28 degrees in Carlow Town, 27 degrees in Kilkenny City and it's 25 degrees in Ferrybank.
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4: How are you now? It's the Afternoon Show, providing the soundtrack to your day. What that means is just great music. Like this one from Lady Gaga. It's Paparazzi.

0: Now, Mesco, that settles here on the afternoon show. Now, here on the afternoon show, around this time, I'd like to remind you of the top five biggest songs on KCLR. It's called The Chart.
1: The Chart. The Chart. The top five most played songs on KCLR this week. Five.
0: Oh, well, Langley choosing Texas. Country Twang at number five.
1: Texas, I can tell. Four.
0: We heard it earlier, Stupid Song, Olivia Rodrigo at four.
1: Any stupid song could ever say. Three.
0: Remy In by Sam Fender and Olivia Dean still in the chart at three.
1: Two.
0: Sienna Spyro, haven't heard much from her this week. This is Great Expectations in a two.
1: At number one.
0: Animal by Cat's Eye, the number one biggest song on KCLR currently.
1: The top five most played songs on KCLR this week.
0: Oh, sure, we may as well play it. It gets played at least 85 times a day by somebody out there. I play it maybe at least once a day because it's good. It has a saxophone solo in it. What's not to love? It's Sam Fender, Olivia Dean, Rein Me In.

0: Certain songs just remind you how ridiculously good the 90s were. You could throw on Blink-182, The Pixies, Eminem, Britney Spears, who else? The Backstreet Boys, all completely different artists, completely different sounds, but they all have that same feeling. Maybe coming home from school, turning on the telly or putting on the radio, and there was just stuff happening everywhere. Maybe it's nostalgia talking, but I genuinely think the late 90s had an amazing run. Although I'm sure somebody who is actually an adult in 1999 would tell me, no, Shane, it was absolutely terrible. You were just a child.
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When the crowd say ball, selector. Rewind. When the crowd say ball, selector. Rewind. When the crowd say ball, selector. Rewind.

0: The tea was... Can we say this? The tea was...
1: Hold the goss.
0: Apparently, I've just seen it.
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3: All right, let's have a gooch, see what's happening in our crazy world. Nicholas Hoult has been cast in season 2 of the new Harry Potter season. I said season twice. Series, I meant to say. He plays Professor Gilderoy Lockhart. I don't remember that guy. The role played by Kenneth Branagh in the movies. Yes, I definitely don't remember that guy. But like, I do remember the movies. So do we actually need a Harry Potter TV series? Like, the films are grand. They're there. We have, like, 8 of them, I think. You can watch the whole thing whenever you want. And this comes from me, a Batman fan. Like, I have absolutely no right to complain about Hollywood recycling things. I watched a movie called The Flash, where 3 different Batman show up. Michael Keaton, Ben Affleck, and George Clooney. While at the same time, another Batman franchise was going on with Robert Pattinson. And I'm sitting there going, yeah, but when's the next Batman? So maybe I'm the problem. Harry Potter, we only just left Hogwarts. Come on. Anyway, Nicholas Hoult, he's Gilderoy Lockhart. The new series is supposed to be more like the books. You know yourself. There's something special happening around Ireland today.
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3: Yeah, there's the eclipse. Apparently, we won't see another significant one like it until 2090. The last one was back in 1999. See, I told you. 1999. Peak human civilization. So if you're in Kilkenny, Carlow, Waterford or Wicklow, you've got a pretty good chance of seeing it from just after 6, with maximum coverage coming shortly after 7, which is lovely. It's class. You know, although there is a bit of a kind of strangeness during something like this when you realise we're all going outside to stare at the giant ball of nuclear fire that is above us. You know, don't look directly at, as if there's going to be one person that's going to do it, or maybe there is. Maybe they do have to tell us, don't look directly at us. Whatever you do, don't look directly at. Donna is after coming up with a box. I thought he was coming in to put a box on my head. I was like, is he calling me ugly? No, he's after coming up with some type of box that you can look at the eclipse. I'm sure he'll tell you on the home run. I'll talk to him in a bit. And also, big news, maybe even bigger than the solar eclipse.

0: Yeah, Taco Bell could be coming. There's something potentially very exciting happening on the M9. Taco Bell could be coming to Paulstown. Apparently, they're recruiting for a manager, a supervisor, team members at Applegreen Paulstown. So it looks like something is happening. You know, Taco Bell's one of those places you heard about for years without necessarily ever having anyone that you know go to it. So, like, you see Americans eating it in films. You see videos of people ordering things like they've been, you know, like, through this so many times. But I've never had it. And now Paulstown. You know, I don't know who made the decision, but I respect it. It's right slap bang in the middle of the two exits between Carlow and Kilkenny. You know? We've been through enough now in life. Give us the Mexican fast food. Give us the... Yeah, give us the tacos. That's what I'm trying to say.
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0: Ella Kay, I love it, I love it, I love it. Here on the afternoon show, providing the soundtrack to your day. Dunamar is filling in for Vinny on the home run, and he's going to provide me with all the details of how he made this special contraption in regards to looking at the solar eclipse. I'm very intrigued by it. He's smart, Ardonna.
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0: takes me home. Westlife, 13 nights in the Three Arena starting next month. That was Chariot. Now I have to get my words right. But yeah, it's nice to get into them. I'm sure we're going to be hearing more of them over the coming few weeks. What we're going to be hearing about on the home run, though, that's what I want to know. Donna Marr is here to tell me all about it. Over to you, Donna.
1: I am here to tell you all about it, Shane O'Keefe.
0: No,
1: I would never.
0: You're taking the mic.
1: I would never. How dare you?
0: Here, tell me about this contraption you made, Mr. Inspector Gadget.
1: Oh, yes. So I don't want to go blind, fortunately. So I decided we'd look online, myself and Mary outside, and Gary as well. We got a bit of cardboard that was going to be thrown out, going to be recycled, of course, and put it together with a bit of sellotape, a bit of paper, a pinhole through it, and hopefully, it'll act as a projector and protect my eyes as I run out of the studio to get a quick look at the eclipse.
0: So Anthony is after sending in his eclipse viewer. He's done like a step-by-step tutorial. It looks a lot more official than yours.
1: I'm sure. The structural integrity of mine is really, really
0: it's weak.
1: In doubt.
0: It's very weak.
1: Oh, yes.
0: What I would say, though, is while you were all out there making it, was any actually working, or is this...
1: Yeah, I was simultaneously working, yeah.
0: Is this science, for science, are you going to be talking about this in the home run?
1: Yeah. Let's say that.
0: It's research and development for the show.
1: Exactly.
0: Because you also said that you're going to leave the studio as it's happening.
1: I never said that.
0: You literally said I'm going to run outside.
1: I'll have to.
0: I'm just letting it be known to the bosses here, all right? What's happening on the home run, bar you, just... abandoning the studio.
1: While I've abandoned the studio, hopefully we'll have some great music going, or I can say for certain we will have some great music going, like you have here on the afternoon show. Something interesting about Barack Obama starting a podcast, which I came across a little bit earlier on, and it's in the interest of books. We'll have details about that, more chances to win €100 come the end of this week with the KCLR quiz, and a 1990 anthem
0: Did you play it yesterday?
1: Yeah.
0: I said you're not listening to me. You're not listening to me, Donna. All right, go out and gallivant. That sounds like what you were doing anyway. Go and gallivant until 4 o'clock.
1: Will you?
0: Donna Marr on the way with the home run. On the way now, though, this is Ellie Goulding on the afternoon show.

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That just about wraps us up here on the afternoon show. Thanks very much for tuning my way. I'm back again tomorrow for Air Guitar Anthems. Boom, boom, boom. Until then, stay safe, stay sane, and stay tuned in. I'm Shane, and you gorgeous thing, you're sound out. Good luck.

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11: It's 4 o'clock. Good afternoon, I'm Martin Quilty. Coming up in your main evening bulletin at 5 o'clock, the HSE senior management team is due to make a final decision later this month on whether to fund treatment for Friedreich's ataxia. And a major development of over 320 homes could be on the way to Kilkenny City. Well, in other news, a military expert is warning society has yet to come to terms with the level of data in the public domain on a person's location. It's after an investigation revealed hundreds of US soldiers in military bases in the Middle East had unknowingly revealed their location by using fitness tracking apps. It's believed Tehran may have used the information to its advantage. People are making last minute efforts to get their hands on special glasses ahead of the season.

0: who took on the receptionist role in the American remake, has also had cancer, said continuing to work is such a comfort. It is approaching a minute and a half past four. Your weather update is next.
1: Okay, ready for the rest of the road trip?
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1: Why not both?
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0: Today is going to be very warm, dry and humid with lots of sunny spells. Highest temperatures of 25 to 30 degrees and a light to moderate south to south easterly breeze. Right now it is 28 degrees in Carlow Town, it's now 28 degrees in Kilkenny City and it's 25 degrees in Ferrybank.
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1: Yes, you're very welcome, excuse me, along to the Home Run this evening. Dunna with you until 7. I do hope you're keeping well. A big thanks to Shane O'Keefe, as always, with the afternoon show. Back again tomorrow from 1 p.m. to do it all over again for us here on the Home Run between now, 3 minutes past 4 and 7 o'clock this evening. I will have Spinner Bin, as always. Plenty of traffic updates, along with a chance of winning €100 come the end of this week. There's plenty of news to come from the world of showbiz as well, so don't go anywhere. Let's start it off with a bit of Harry Styles. This one is called American Girls.

That's Welchie with Feel on the Home Run. Lots more great music to come between now and 7 o'clock. But next up is something from Rod Stewart. But before we allow you, I suppose, to listen to that song, unfortunately for Sir Rod Stewart, he's called off the remaining dates of his US tour after having what was described as a quote-unquote routine heart procedure. The 81-year-old singer has been advised by doctors to recuperate for the next 4 weeks following a coronary stint procedure. A stent, obviously, a small wire tube that can be inserted into coronary arteries, which supply blood to the heart if they have become narrowed or blocked. But thankfully, Rod Stewart has been on socials saying he is already on the mend and feeling much better. So our heart does go out to Rod Stewart. In the meantime, let's listen to some of his music. A personal favourite of mine from the former Faces lead singer. This is Sir Rod Stewart with Maggie May on the Home Run.

0: Take That and Lulu on the home run. Relight My Fire, the name of that song. And according to Jim, who's been in touch on our First Uncle Kenny text and WhatsApp number of 083-306-9696, Carlo is on fire, figuratively, of course. It's hit 30 degrees, he tells us. So if you are on your travels, if you're listening to us in the car, I do hope you might have a bit of air conditioning in that car, else you'd be absolutely boiling. Traffic and travel updates to come very, very soon before we look at our spinner bin for the day.
1: 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At Drakeland's House Nursing Home, our people make all the difference.
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0: Yes, it's time for an update, starting with Kilkenny on John Street and High Street. As usual, heavy traffic, and it is fairly slow moving. The same is the case for Patrick Street. Elsewhere on the Waterford Road, as well as the Granges Road and the Dublin Road, there is traffic, but it is moving, and it's moving well along the Castle Coma Road. Looking then at Carlow Town, specifically on the Dublin Road, the Athy Road and in Greg Cullen, there is traffic, but it is moving, and it seems to be quiet enough between Tullow Street as well as Kennedy Avenue. That's all for your traffic updates for now. More a little bit later on.
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0: Bell X1 with Velcro on the home run on KCLR, playing some of the best music, as is customary, between 4 o'clock and 7 o'clock on the weekdays. It is 26 minutes past 4 on this Wednesday as we approach the evening time, and we're looking ahead, I suppose, to a partial solar eclipse, well, majority solar eclipse, because I think in the area we are in, the southeast, it is in and around 96% coverage, but it is extremely warm as well. We told you a few moments ago, Jim was in touch to tell us it's at 30 degrees in Carlow. Well, the opposite side of the county from Carlow town, Rose has been in touch as well, near enough the Kildare border, and says it's 30 degrees there as well. So very, very warm across Carlow, and the same is the case for Kilkenny, of course. But on the home run, it is time for Spin or Bin.
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0: Bit of an anthem from 1990. The question is, has it gotten old?
1: I don't know. Turn off the lights and I'll glow. To the extreme, I rock a mic like a vandal. Light up a stage and
0: is it overplayed? That's for you to decide whether you want to listen to it or not. Text the word spin if you do want to hear it to 083-306-9696. That's 083-306-9696. It's our first Uncle Kenny text and WhatsApp line. If you do think it's old, if you think it's overplayed, text the word spin to that same number and we'll decide via a vote from yourselves texting in to that number whether we'll be playing Ice Ice Baby by Vanilla Ice or if we will be butting it in the bin. For now, as we wait for the votes to come in, a bit of Ella Henderson. This is Filthy Rich on the Home Run.

0: Are we going to hear it? Or are we going to bin it? 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Turn off the lights and I'll glow. If you want to hear it, you're texting the word spin to that number. If you don't want to hear it, you're texting the words bin to that same number. It's 083-306-9696, our first Uncle Kenny text and WhatsApp number. While we await the results and some more votes to come into the side, if we're listening to Ice Ice Baby by Vanilla Ice, more music on the way in the Home Run.
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1: And the result is, with a bigger majority than I would have thought, where about 70% said to spin a bit of Vanilla Ice. This one from 1990. I'm sure you're all familiar with it. It's Ice Ice Baby. Getting a spin on the home run at 20 minutes until 5 o'clock.

0: That's Vanilla Ice with Ice Ice Baby getting the spin on the home run this Wednesday at 5:15. That is the time. Something I always find extremely funny with this song is Vanilla Ice explaining that it is not the same bass line as Under Pressure by Queen and David Bowie.
1: Ding ding ding diggy ding ding. Ding ding ding diggy ding ding. Ding ding ding. That's the way theirs goes. Ours goes ding ding ding diggy ding ding. Ding ding ding ding diggy ding ding.
0: I think that's the exact same. I'm not sure, Vanilla Ice. Here's the actual bass line to Under Pressure by Queen. Sounds quite similar, I think. Anyway, I just find it extremely funny. Of course, that whole debacle has long since passed, but I think it's funny to look back on in hindsight. It is the home run. 14 minutes until 5 is now the time as we head towards time for our main evening bulletin. With the KCLR news team and Martin Quilty. In the meantime, we'll keep the great tunes going. Here's a bit of Tame Impala. I'm sure you heard this one before. It's Dracula.

0: The Home Run on KCLR, with thanks to Drakeland's House Nursing Home Kilkenny. Drakeland's House Nursing Home, where every resident is family.
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That's Taylor Swift on the home run, bringing us closer and closer to 5 o'clock, a time at which we will have our main evening bulletin with Martin Quilty. But on that song from Taylor Swift, I Knew It, I Knew, it's fifth on the charts at the moment. It was released in June for Toy Story 5, but something you might have heard on the afternoon show a little bit earlier on, she has been inducted into the Nashville Songwriters Hall of Fame, and she had early became the youngest woman welcome into the Songwriters Hall of Fame in June at 36, but now once again inducted to another Hall of Fame, and that being, as I said, the Nashville Songwriters Hall of Fame. So she just continues to find success. It is the home run. We're heading towards 5 o'clock at the moment, and as we head towards 5 o'clock, some more great music to come to you, specifically this one from Coldplay with Head Full of Dreams. I'll chat to you just after 5.

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7: It's 5 o'clock. Good evening. I'm Martin Quilty, making KCLR news this hour. The HSE senior management team is due to make a final decision later this month on whether to fund treatment for Friedreich's ataxia. It follows a recommendation by the HSE drugs group not to cover the cost of Skyclarys, which is already available in several European countries. It is the first and only prescription medicine for the condition, costing around €280,000 per patient a year. Deputy John McGuinness told KCLR news that he's really disappointed.
8: I was extremely disappointed, but quite frankly, having watched how that committee operates over the years, I was not surprised by their decision. There is 200 young people affected by Friedreich's ataxia, and there is a number of those based living here in Kilkenny, and they have been to the Dáil on numerous occasions. They have voiced their concerns and their demands through the media in order to get the drug passed for use and for reimbursement.
7: A major development of over 320 homes could be on the way to Kilkenny City. Plans are being advanced for the new homes at Kilkenny's Abbey Quarter and Sweeney's Orchard.

0: developed make is such that the costs are viable.
1: Ishgeirin says a decision on whether to extend or end the hose pipe ban will be made in the coming weeks. The nationwide water conservation order remains in effect for another 2 weeks until the 26th of August. A status yellow warning for high temperatures is in effect in 13 counties, including Carlow, Kilkenny and Tipperary. Marie Conlon from Ishgeirin has this advice for people.
2: We are continuing to ask our customers to adhere to the water conservation order, to reduce any non-essential water use, to leave their hose in the shed and to be mindful of their water usage. We're currently going into a yellow warning for Leinster and parts of Tipperary, and during periods of high temperature we do see increased water usage, so we are asking our customers to be mindful of their water use and to avoid any non-essential use of water.
1: Electricity and gas customers are being advised to shop around after data revealed a record high number of households is in energy arrears. Figures from the Commission for Regulation of Utilities show 14% of electricity customers and 27% of gas customers were behind on payments in May. Of those late on gas bills, the majority were behind by more than 90 days. Dara Cassidy from bonkers.ie says these figures would usually be lower given the time of year.
3: Usually at this time of year you would expect the numbers to be easing slightly. However, that hasn't happened, and these figures are for May, but shortly afterwards, we saw price hikes from Electric Ireland, Uno Energy and Prepaid Power, for example.
1: The upgrading of water mains between Friarstown Pump Station and the N81R727 junction at McGrath Cross in County Carlow has reached the halfway mark. Once completed, the installation of the 6 kilometre stretch of new water mains will deliver a reliable water supply for homes and businesses in St Mullins and its surrounding areas. The project is in addition to a further 6 kilometres of improved water mains previously installed in the locality by Ishgeirin, which has helped to strengthen supply and reduce leakage.
4: The KCLR Evening News at 5. All the latest from Carlow and Kilkenny, along with the national and international stories.
1: A military expert is warning society has yet to come to terms with the level of data in the public domain on a person's location. It's after an investigation revealed hundreds of US soldiers in military bases in the Middle East had unknowingly revealed their location by using fitness tracking apps. It's believed Tehran may have used the information to its advantage. Military analyst Sean Bell believes the wider public should be aware of the information available online.
5: I was literally going to a military base the other day and they wouldn't allow me in with an electric car, and I looked quizzically and they said, well, these electric cars now, they automatically update themselves. Some of them are from China and they've got loads of sensors on them. Who knows who's controlling those sensors from a distance? And it is really interesting that society's got to get to grips with the internet and the openness with which we operate. The military is just a small part of that.
1: A report from HICOA will compare tobacco affordability in Ireland with other countries. The research, which is expected to be ready by the end of the year, was requested by the Chief Medical Officer to support the Department of Health in their decision-making. The World Health Organization considers taxation to be one of the most effective measures in tobacco control. Deputy Director of Health Technology Assessment with HICOA, Michelle O'Neill, says it's important to look at other countries.
6: That's definitely something that's very important for us to look at, is that international comparison, and that international comparison over time, how things are changing, and are we staying in line with prices and the affordability internationally, or are there differences between us and other countries? So that's definitely going to be something we're going to look into.
1: Thousands of people are descending on Dublin's north side ahead of the first soccer game to be played at Croke Park in 17 years. The friendly match between Manchester United and Leeds United kicks off at 7:30 to a sold-out stadium. Britain's ambassador to Ireland, Cara Owen, says the neighbouring countries share an undeniable love of sport.
7: I'm a Liverpool fan myself, and regardless of that, what I'm looking forward to is a fantastic game of football. We're only 9 days away from the opening of the Premier League season. Everybody's going to be wanting to put their best foot forward, showing their selectors, their managers, what they can do. I think it's going to be fantastic.
1: And lastly, almost half of people say eating international food is the next best thing to travelling overseas. Almost 70% say they're more interested in trying new cuisines than they used to be. The top three choices are Chinese, Italian and Indian. Coming up in your main sports update, former Kilkenny under 20 hurling boss Mark Dowling says he's still impressed with Danes Ford despite their slow start in the senior league.
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1: The rest of the day is going to be dry, very warm and humid, with lots of sunny spells and a light to moderate south to southeasterly breeze. It'll be dry tonight also, with variable cloud and clear spells. A few patches of mist and fog are possible.

0: possible around Dawn. It's still going to be another mild and muggy night though, with lowest temperatures of between 15 and 19 degrees in a light southerly or variable breeze. Right now it is 28 degrees in Carrolltown, 27 degrees in Kilkenny City and 25 degrees in Ferrybank.
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2: Martin Quilty, how are you?
0: I'm great, Donna. How are you?
2: I'm very good. I'm excited for this, I suppose, partial eclipse coming up in, what is it, an hour's time?
0: It's going to start in less than an hour's time. So about 6 o'clock it's going to start commencing to move across the sun very slowly, but by about 13 minutes past 7, to be precise, the sun should be completely blocked out.
2: Do you have your glasses or do you have a little contraption made up?
0: No, I'll probably be in the car driving, I'd say, at that stage.
2: Okay, so you won't be looking at it, I suppose.
0: No.
2: If I'm to make a guess, won't be looking at it when you're driving.
0: I want to see a video. So make the video and we can share it even on our socials,
2: yes,
0: with your little cardboards and show the eclipse going for people who may not have get a chance to see it.
2: Brilliant. We're having a meeting here about how we're going to make stuff up.
0: See, I'm giving you another job now. Anyway, it's not the only thing that's happening tonight is the eclipse.
2: No, meteor shower as well.
0: Yes.
2: And it's going to happen just after the eclipse, because with the eclipse, there has to be a new moon, meaning there'll be no light coming in from the moon to block us from seeing all the stars in the sky. And there's going to be plenty of shooting stars to make wishes on, Martin.
0: There is. It is called the Perseids, I think is how you pronounce it, meteor shower. It's going to happen just after around 8:05. It'll hit the peak around midnight. It'll then continue into the early hours of Thursday morning. But you're dead right, a new moon means there will be minimal natural light in the sky, making it easier to spot the fainter meteors once darkness falls. So if you look up in the sky after midnight, you're going to be treated to a spectacular, what I would say is like a light show. You actually came in to me earlier on about this as well, and right across my computer screen, as soon as you put in the word, it just flashed across with light. So I think I may have to either stay up or put the phone on a time lapse later on tonight.
2: You have to. I don't know, I've actually never seen a meteor shower, but I've always wanted to. You see clips online and it looks unbelievable, but
0: is it the same as online though?
2: I wonder, we'll have to find out this evening.
0: See another job for you.
2: Yeah, exactly, two jobs now. Martin, thank you very much.
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2: Welcome back into the second hour now of The Home Run this Wednesday evening. 5:10 is the time. Plenty of great music to come your way. A big thanks to Martin Quilty with the main evening bulletin just a few moments ago. As I said, lots of great music to come, but also a chance to win €100 come the end of this week with the KCLR quiz. Will I give you a few hints? Will I? With the questions. Will that be allowed? Right, go on. Firstly, I won't give them to you in order. That'd be too easy. That'd be too much of a hint. So there'll be Greek mythology in there. Something about food manufacturing. Something about a surname. And something about a place in the Northern Hemisphere. Questions to come all across this hour. You know the drill. Four questions across the hour, all individually starting with K, C, L and R. In that order. And when you have all the answers, you'll be texting them all, hopefully correctly, to 083 306 9696. It's coming very, very soon, the first K question. In the meantime, here's the Pussycat Dolls with Don't Ya.

0: That song's 21 years old. It's the Pussycat Dolls with Don't Ya on the Home Run. Just approaching a quarter past five as the time. That means it's time to get into the first question of the KCLR quiz.
1: Four letters, four questions. The KCLR quiz on the Home Run.
0: Yes, you know the drill at this stage. Four questions across this hour, or probably the next 40 minutes or so, individually, starting with K, C, L and R in that order. And when you have all the questions, you'll be texting, well, hopefully, all of the correct answers to our Fierce Uncle Kenny WhatsApp and text number of 083-306-9696. If we pull you out of the hat today as the qualifier, you will be put into the draw on Friday on the Home Run for a chance of winning €100 in cash. So now we've gone over all the details, let's get into the first question, beginning with K. You ready? I always ask this, but I'm never certain. Do you have a piece of paper out? Do you have a pen? Are you going to remember it? Well, I trust you. You're going to remember it. Okay. What K is the popular cereal company originating from Michigan in the USA? What K is the popular cereal company originating from Michigan, USA? That's your first question. That's K. Coming up very, very soon, we'll have C. But for now, back into the music. Here's Bewitched with C'est la vie. Some people-

0: What a great song. C'est la vie by Bewitched, an Irish song on the home run.
1: Four letters, four questions. The KCLR quiz on the home run.
0: Here we go. Already time for the second question on today's KCLR quiz. We had Kate just a minute ago, so now it is time for the letter C. Hopefully you got K just a few moments ago. Are you ready for the C question? Right, here we go. What C is a Greek sea nymph from the story of the Odyssey and is also a popular brand of lemonade? That one's a bit wordy. We'll say it again. What C is a Greek sea nymph from the story of the Odyssey and is also a popular brand of lemonade? So you have your first two questions from today's KCLR quiz. The letters L and R to come very, very soon. But next up, the traffic and travel.
1: 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Exceptional care in the comfortable surroundings of an elegant, beautiful home.
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0: It's fairly busy across the board in Kilkenny City. Heavy traffic and slow moving on the Granges Road. The same is the case for John Street, High Street, Patrick Street, as well as the Waterford Road. So if you possibly can, and you're going through Kilkenny City, avoid those, but I really don't think that would be possible. It is fairly congested across the board. Moderate enough traffic between the Dublin Road as well as on the Castlecombe Road. Looking at Carlow Town, traffic is moving everywhere in Carlow, meaning that there is moderate traffic on the Dublin Road, on Tullow Street, on Kennedy Avenue, on the Attie Road, as well as Great Cullen. But it is moving. Cars on the road, as always, and it is busy enough, but traffic is moving steadily. That's all for traffic and travel for now on the home run. Some more from the KCLR quiz to come in a moment. For now, a bit of Olivia Dean.
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0: Okay, Love You Boy by Olivia Dean on the home run. And we're on to the third question of the KCLR quiz now.
1: Four letters, four questions. The KCLR quiz on the home run.
0: Yes, I did say we're on the third question, that being L, but we'll run back through them again just in case you missed them during the last 20 or so minutes. Starting with K. What K is the popular cereal company originating from Michigan, USA? Next we have C. What sea is a Greek sea nymph from the story of the Odyssey and is also a popular brand of lemonade? Now, onto the new question, the letter L. What L is a nickname given to the North Pole? What L is a nickname given to the North Pole, or the home place of Santa Claus? That's it, simple as. That's your first three questions, K, C, L, and R. Well, excuse me, R is just on the way. That's your first three questions, K, C, and L, but R coming up very, very soon. Back into the music now, however, this one. From Ugly Kid Joe. I don't think you're that ugly, Joe. Cats in the Cradle, this one's called On the Home Run.

0: Ugly Kid Joe with Cats in the Cradle on the home run. And we still have to bring you the R question from the KCLR quiz.
1: Four letters, four questions. The KCLR quiz on the home run.
0: Right, before we get into R, let's go again with the other questions. I know, I'm so kind. Thanks. Right, what K is the popular cereal company originating from Michigan in the USA? Let's go for C again. What C is the Greek sea nymph from the story of the Odyssey and is also a popular brand of lemonade? The most recent question we gave you, let's go over that again as well. This is the letter L. What L is a nickname given to the home of Santa Claus, all the way up in the North Pole? Now, for the newest question, I even have to turn the page for this. What R is the most common surname in County Tipperary? Should be simple enough. What R is the most common surname in County Tipperary? That's it. That's all your questions. Get your text in now to 083306 9696 with all of the answers for a chance to win yourself €100 come the end of this week. 083306 9696. Get your text in now. Up next, your sports update at just after 5:30 with Shane O'Keefe.
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8: How are you now? Let's have a look at the world of sport and starting with hurling. Danes Fort are still looking for their first win in the Kilkenny Senior League. They've lost both games so far by narrow margins, but former Kilkenny Under-20 boss Mark Dowling says there's plenty to like about Adrian Burke's side. They're going to face Dixborough on Saturday, who are also looking for their first win. That one's in Tom Royal Park at 4:30. Here's Mark Dedlin on what has impressed him so far about Danes Fort.
9: They have a lot of young players, you know. Fionn Manny's doing really well there, and Sam Hayes and Ben Whitty got 3 goals the other night and still came out on the losing end. They have those experienced lads predominantly towards the bottom half of the field, but they have a nice mixture, and I actually think Danes Fort have kicked on from intermediate last year from what I've seen. Dixborough have them next, and you know there's going to be nothing soft there for Dixborough.
8: Now we've got two live games from the St. Canice's Credit Union Kilkenny Senior League on KCLR this Saturday. Tullaroan take on Shamrocks Ballyhale at 3:30 on KCLR thanks to Shawnee's Guesthouse Tullaroan and Jerry Comer for Drilling Limited. At the same time on KCLR Plus, it's Thomastown against Glenmore thanks to John Phelan's Skip Hire and Waste Disposal. There's a big night of soccer ahead. Manchester United take on Leeds in a pre-season friendly at Croke Park. It's the first men's soccer match at the stadium since 2009, with more than 80,000 people expected through the gates. Kickoff is at 7:30. And later than that, it's the UEFA Super Cup, with Champions League winners Paris Saint-Germain taking on Europa League winners Aston Villa in Salzburg. That one gets underway at 8:00. And already underway is the racing at Goran Park this afternoon. The 8-race card got underway earlier than usual because of the upcoming solar eclipse. Mad, isn't it? That's your sport. For more, go to kclr96fm.com.
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0: Thank you, Niall Horan. Some of the best of Irish there. That song called This Town. And it is time to give you all the answers for today's KCLR quiz and tell you who qualifies for Friday to be in with the chance of winning €100.
1: Four letters, four questions. The KCLR quiz on the home run.
0: The line is just about closed. You have about 15 seconds. I'll give you 15. No, 10 seconds. That's too much even. Oh, I'm just going to give you the answers now. Starting with K. What K is a popular cereal company originating from Michigan in the USA? The answer is Kellogg's. Next is C. What C is a Greek sea nymph from the story of the Odyssey and is also a popular brand of lemonade? That would be Calypso. Next is L. What L is a nickname given to the home of Santa Claus in the Northern Hemisphere? That would be Lapland. Next is R. What R is the most common surname in County Tipperary? That would be Ryan. That's all the answers. Every single one of them. All four on today's KCLR quiz. Today's edition anyway, this Wednesday, as we're about to hit 20 minutes until 6 o'clock. And who do I have to say congratulations to? Well, Sue Kelly of Kilkenny. Congratulations. All of the correct answers. And you qualify for a chance to win €100 come Friday on the home run. If you're disappointed you didn't get pulled out of the hat again, even if you entered in the last few days, don't worry, because you have another chance tomorrow and another chance on Friday. So two more chances to qualify for €100, because Luke will be on the home run on Friday and he'll pick someone who qualified across the week out of a hat and they will be receiving €100. For now, as I said, 20 minutes until 6 o'clock. Just after 6, the solar eclipse is going to start, so everyone, I'm sure, will be keeping an eye out. I'll try my very best to go out and have a look. Well, not directly at it, of course, because I don't want to cause any damage to my eyes, which is what we're hearing quite a bit across the airways and everywhere online, that you're not to look directly at it. So please, please, please, please, please don't, unless you have the absolute correct eye protection. And that doesn't count for sunglasses. Just to make sure everyone knows, sunglasses will not cut it. You will need some actual dedicated eye protection to make sure you don't cause any damage to yourself looking at the beautiful solar eclipse to happen this evening. Martin Quilty was on a little bit earlier on, and he said the full or majority of the solar eclipse will happen. I think he said 7:13, Martin Quilty. If you want to correct me, feel free. But I think that's what he said. 7 or 13 minutes past 7 o'clock. And that's when most of the sun will be covered by the moon this evening. Now it's 19 minutes until 6 o'clock. National news to come at 6. For now, back into the music on the home run. This one from Teddy Swims. Mr. Know-it-all.

That's Teddy Swims, Mr. Know-It-All, on the home run. We mentioned the solar eclipse to happen in a few moments' time, and we said the peak of the solar eclipse, the most of the sun will be covered at 7:13. Well, I asked Martin Quilty to correct me, and he did. 10 minutes past 7 is the time, not 13 minutes past. It's good to know the exact time for these things, or else you might miss the peak of it. But as I said, make sure to wear proper eye protection when observing it, or look at it through some sort of homemade makeshift projector, which you can find everywhere online, as lots of places showing how to do it, to take care of as many people's eyes as they possibly can. 15 minutes until 6 is the time now. Going back in time a little bit for this one. It's Whitney Houston. This is called It's Not Right, But It's Okay on the Home Run. Friday night, you and your boy.

0: That's Whitney Houston, 1998. It's not right, but it's okay. It is the home run. Some Irish music up next.
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That's Nell Mescal on the home run. That's called Settles as we approach the end of the second hour on today's show this Wednesday evening. Something to tell you about that's coming up at 7 o'clock after we finish up here on the home run. The Arts Show. It's the penultimate episode of this series of The Arts Show with Una Neville Downick, and she'll bring you a little bit of what's been happening festival-wise around Kilkenny over the past week or so. There are chats with singer and artist Eleanor Shanley, a catch-up with local actor Ger Cody ahead of Lake Productions now sold-out staging of The Quiet Land, which begins its run in Thomastown tomorrow night. It's also the final book club meet of the series, where the panel discuss the ferryman and his wife. That's The Arts Show with Una this evening from 7, just after myself on the home run. That's it, myself Donna Maher with you until 7, so just over an hour to go. Coming up in the meantime though, music's from the likes of this, the Blow Monkeys, with It Doesn't Have to Be This Way. I'll chat to you just after news at 6.

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7: At six, good evening, I'm Tina Gates. The first near-total solar eclipse since 1999 is underway. Over 90% of the sun is expected to be covered by the moon, with maximum coverage due shortly after 10 past seven. People are urged not to look directly at the sun. Nearly 1,000 people queued for hours outside a shop on Georgia Street in Dublin to secure special glasses for the occasion. These people waiting in line said they can't wait to witness the rare astronomical event.
8: Last time I've seen it, it was in 1999. I was 9 years old back then, and I still remember it. You know, all the people outside with the glasses, and everything suddenly going dark. You know, it's a great phenomenon.
9: It should be very good. Obviously, we're not in Spain, so we can't see the totality. But you know, once in a lifetime opportunity.
10: It'll never happen again in my lifetime to see nearly 90% of a solar eclipse. So excited.
7: Drug companies need to be more transparent when negotiating standard prices for the sale of medicine to EU countries. That's according to the director of the National Centre for Pharmacoeconomics, following recommendations not to fund a life-changing treatment for Friedreich's ataxia. The HSE's drugs group claims the relief provided by Skyclarys is limited and doesn't justify its price, which could cost the health service up to €280,000 per patient suffering from the disease. Professor Michael Barry says Biogen, the developer of the drug, should disclose its pricing across EU jurisdictions.
11: Some companies will reduce the prices significantly by well over 50%, sometimes 60%, 70%. Unfortunately, that's not what we're seeing here. The HSE doesn't set the price for these drugs. The company does. And also, the

0: and suffered a leg injury in the incident and was airlifted to hospital with the help of the Rescue 117 helicopter. Four other people were on board the boat, but no other injuries were reported. Owen Walsh, coxswain of Ballycotton Oranelagh, says it's not a common call-out for them.
1: We were tasked just before 20 past four to reports of a person with a shark bite on board a fishing vessel off Ardmore Head. No, it certainly wouldn't be a normal call. We had very little information ourselves, and Rescue 117 were tasked initially.
0: Ishka Erin says a decision on whether to extend or end the hosepipe ban will be made in the coming weeks. The nationwide water conservation order remains in effect for another 2 weeks until the 26th of August. A status yellow warning for high temperatures is currently in effect for 13 counties in the Midlands and East. Marie Conlon from Ishka Erin has this advice.
2: We are continuing to ask our customers to adhere to the water conservation order, to reduce any non-essential water use, to leave their hose in the shed and to be mindful of their water usage. We're currently going into a yellow warning for Leinster and parts of Tipperary, and during periods of high temperature we do see increased water usage, so we are asking our customers to be mindful of their water use and to avoid any non-essential use of water.
0: And that's your latest news update at 4 minutes past six.
3: Good evening, I'm Martin Quilty. KCLR has been informed of the following deaths. Tom Brennan, Ballynockan, Lochlinbridge, County Carlow. He died peacefully on Saturday at St Vincent's Hospital in Dublin. Reposing at his home tomorrow from 1 p.m. until 8 p.m, pausing for vigil prayers at 7 p.m. Requiem Mass on Friday morning in St Lazarian's Church, Lochlinbridge at 11 o'clock, followed by burial in the adjoining cemetery. Family flowers only, donations to Polio Survivors Ireland, and the house is private on Friday morning. John Doyle of 98 Mar Road, Grey Cullen, County Carlow. He died suddenly but peacefully on Saturday at his home. Reposing at Carpenter Brothers Funeral Home, Grey Cullen, Carlow from 4 p.m, concluding with prayers at 7 p.m. Removal from Carpenters on Friday morning at 10:45 to St Clare's Church, Grey Cullen, arriving for Requiem Mass at 11 a.m, followed by burial in St Mary's Cemetery, Carlow. Family flowers only, donations to St Feach's House, Grey Cullen, and the house is strictly private. Nora Casey, Ní Walsh, Jenkinstown, County Kilkenny. She died yesterday peacefully at St Luke's General Hospital. Reposing at Our Lady of Perpetual Help Church, Jenkinstown this evening, concluding with vigil prayers at 7 p.m. Requiem Mass tomorrow morning in Our Lady of Perpetual Help Church at 11 a.m, followed by burial in St Kieran's Cemetery. Lloyda McFarland, Ní Beas, Ballon, County Carlow, and formerly of Braganza, Carlow and Formosa, Argentina. She died on Saturday peacefully at Sunnis Nursing Home, Tullow, County Carlow. Reposing at Carpenter Brothers Funeral Home, Shamrock Square, Carlow, today, concluding with prayers at 7 p.m. Removal tomorrow morning at 10:30 a.m. to arrive at Carlow Methodist Church at High Road for a service of celebration and thanksgiving for Lloyda's life at 11 a.m. A private cremation service will take place after. Mary Bulger, Rathbourne, Dublin Road, Kilkenny. She died yesterday peacefully at Archer's Rath Nursing Home. Reposing in Johnson's Funeral Home, John's Green, Kilkenny, tomorrow from 5 p.m, with funeral prayers at 6:15 p.m, followed by removal to St John's Church. Requiem Mass on Friday morning in St John's Church at 10:30, followed by burial in St Kieran's Cemetery. Erieish Day, Gurev Shiad. Details of these announcements can be found on our website, kclr96fm.com. Now the word from Kilkenny County Council. The R700 Ferry Mount Garrett Bridge remains closed for essential repairs until the end of this month. That's the word from Kilkenny County Council, serving the people of the city and county.
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9: Welcome back to The Home Run, into the final hour of the show this Wednesday. And hopefully you're prepared with some good protection or an alternate way of looking at this evening's solar eclipse. 96%, I stand to be corrected if I'm wrong of course, but 96% is the coverage of the sun this evening.

by the moon. And it's the first time something on this magnitude as a solar event with a solar eclipse has happened since 1999, as I'm sure you've been hearing across the whole week. As some of you probably will be observing the solar eclipse, I'll try my best to have a look in between songs and other things like that. But do let us know what you think of it. I've never been around for one, so I really don't know what to expect. But if you think it was maybe a bit overplayed, as in like played up, do let us know. 083-306-9696 via WhatsApp or text. If you think it was amazing and beautiful, also let us know that as well. For now, we'll start with a bit of Paolo Nutini. This is New Shoes.

0: love, love.
1: That's Anne-Marie with 2002 on the home run on KCLR. 6:15 is the time. That means the partial eclipse is to become visible right now. So if you haven't gone out to have a look, safely of course, if you haven't gone out to have a look, do have a look now, because seemingly, I haven't got the chance to have a look of course quite yet, but seemingly we've been told that 6:15 is the time in which the partial eclipse will become visible across Ireland. Now, maximum coverage comes just shortly after 7:10, but you'll be able to, I suppose, spectate it as the moon crosses across the sun. I don't know if I'm really portraying how excited I am for this. I am actually quite excited. I don't know what I'm expecting, really. I suppose the moon's going to cover the sun. Great. I don't have glasses to look at it properly. I probably have to take a video of it and look at it afterwards, or watch it through my camera or something. Something like that. But we'll have to see. And I am excited for it. We started the show off with a bit of new shoes from Paolo Nutini. And 45 or so minutes left now on the home run. We'll get back into the music and maybe I'll get a chance to have a look at the start of this partial solar eclipse on this Wednesday evening. Here's Simple Things, Irish music. This is called Your Eyes. I'll be yours.

0: Estella Lefty with Boston on the home run. And I told you a few moments ago that the solar eclipse was starting. I can't see anything yet. I'm sorry. I can't see anything yet. It has started seemingly, but as I said, I don't know. Nothing's happening yet. Is there something going to happen soon? Hopefully. Lots of people gathering up in Phoenix Park as well as in Cork and so many other places. It has started about 20 or so minutes ago in the Russian Arctic, and the rare astronomical event started at around 6 p.m. Irish time in the northernmost tip of mainland Russia and is set to cross the northern hemisphere, passing over Greenland and moving across the Atlantic Ocean. As it passes down through parts of Greenland and Iceland, excitement builds in Spain, where the eclipse's narrow path cuts diagonally from the northwestern Atlantic coast to the Mediterranean Sea, being expected to fade at about 7:30 p.m., about half past seven. Here, the peak of the solar eclipse, the most coverage comes at, I think it is just after 10 minutes past seven. So maybe 12 or 13 minutes past seven is when we'll have the most coverage, where we'll see the least of the sun. That's about just under an hour away. In the meantime, lots of great music to bring you. Hosier is next on the home run. If you want to get in touch, 083-306-9696 is the number. Done it with you for about a half an hour or so. But as I said, Hosier's next.
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That Tozier with someone new on the home run. I still can't see anything from the solar eclipse. If anyone, if I'm doing something wrong, please do tell me on 083-306-9696. As I said, that was just Hosier, whose full name is Andrew John Hosier Byrne, which I didn't know. I just got curious a second ago, so I had a quick look. He's from Wicklow. In Tipperary, Barack Obama. I know, bit of an unusual segue, but Barack Obama has a connection to County Tipperary's Moneygall, and something about the 43rd US president. He is launching a podcast about books that have, quote, profoundly shaped his worldview and our society. The podcast, called A Great Book with Barack Obama, will launch on Audible from September 24th. And in each episode, produced by Obama's production company, Higher Ground, in collaboration with the Amazon-owned company, will discuss one of his chosen titles with a guest, and that will be starting fairly soon. Something else I find quite cool about the former US President Barack Obama is that his favourite artist ever is Stevie Wonder.

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That's Ariana Grande with Twilight Zone on today's Home Run. About 20 or so minutes left on the show. And of course, we'll bring you as much music as we possibly can in that time. But coming up after me at 7 o'clock, Una Niamh Downig with The Arts Show. Speaking of things coming up, let's have a look ahead to this weekend, because Aisling MacDonald is back on air this Saturday morning for Weekend Breakfast from 7 a.m, and she'll have €300 up for grabs on Ireland's Easiest Quiz. If you can answer 10 of Ireland's easiest questions inside the 30-second time limit around 9:30 and do it all on air, the cash could be yours. Find out how to play, get your guilty pleasure tunes in and more with Aisling kicking off your Saturday on, or Saturday morning, I should say, excuse me, from 7 a.m. As I said, about 20 or so minutes left of myself, Dunamar, on today's Home Run. Hopefully, I'll be able to see something from the eclipse in a few moments. I was looking out there through my phone camera. I don't know if that's right or not. Can someone tell me if it isn't on 0833 069 696? But I'm seeing a cloud in front of the sun from downtown Kilkenny outside the KCLR office. Hopefully, that cloud would move out of the way and give me a bit of a view of the eclipse through my makeshift projector. Just a bit of cardboard and a bit of paper. Hopefully that will give me a good view of it, because I didn't get the chance to get glasses. And of course, we do need them just in case. Well, not just in case, because if you don't have them and you look at the sun, you could be in for a bad time. Anyway, in the meantime, bit of Riptide Movement, some Irish music. 0833 069 696 is the number if you want to say hello or say goodbye. Say happy birthday, something along those lines. Feel free. The last 18 minutes of the show. More music now, though.

0: Atella Langley with Choosing Texas as we approach the final 10 minutes of the home run this Wednesday evening. Not to worry, we'll be back tomorrow. In terms of the solar eclipse, which is the talk of everything right now, it has hit 100% in Iceland and in Greenland. So I do implore you to have a look at the images online of that. In terms of us here from the studio down to Kilkenny, there's still a cloud covering the sun in my case, or last time I checked, there was. Hopefully it's moved. Hopefully. We can really hope for that, because I do want to see something of it. Of course, the most coverage of the sun is to come at about 10 past 7 or so. I'm looking at a few images online from the RTE website of the eclipse in Shankill in Dublin. It looks nearly about half of the moon is covered, or excuse me, nearly about half of the sun is covered by the moon already. So do keep an eye out, not actually literally, because you will hurt your eyes. Just do remember that. If you haven't heard already, make sure you have the proper protection. 10 or so minutes left. Una is coming up next with the arts show, but some more music to bring you in the meantime as we approach time for news at 7 o'clock.
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Olivia Rodrigo on the home run as we approach the end of the show just about now. Una Niamh Downey coming up after me with the arts show, the penultimate episode of this series. She'll be talking all about local festival season. I do want to say a quick hello to Bridget, who's after tuning in just after getting her signal back out in Mullabat. To everyone, to you, enjoy the solar eclipse if you have a protected eye on it. I do see out the window, it's getting a bit darker, but hopefully a cloud covering it in downtown Kilkenny moves out of the way so I can see it. For now, I'll say good luck. I'll chat to you tomorrow.

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7: Tina Gates. Ireland's clearest solar eclipse since 1999 is nearing its peak, temporarily making it a bit darker and chillier. Every few seconds, it essentially looks like an increasingly bigger chunk is missing from the sun as the moon blocks it. A total solar eclipse has been reached in Iceland. Astrophysicist Catherine Haymans has painted a picture of what that looks like and why.
8: The moon doesn't emit any light. It just reflects the light of the sun. So the reason why the moon is totally black is because the side of the moon that's being illuminated at the moment is on the other side.
7: In Northern Ireland, a newly wedded couple are out on a rooftop in Bangor enjoying a partial eclipse of the heart. Rory McGee reports.
9: Newlyweds Ross and Sandra Hazlett tied the knot this afternoon, and the happy couple have just had their first dance on a rooftop during the partial solar eclipse on the County Down coast. I'm told it's a total coincidence that the two events have fallen on the same date, but for them and their guests here to celebrate, it's certainly been a wedding day to remember.
7: The developer behind a life-changing treatment for Friedreich's ataxia is being blamed over delays in gaining access to the drug in Ireland. It comes as the HSE Drugs Groups makes recommendations against funding Skyclarys, the first and only prescription medicine for the rare disease. It's been 2 years since the HSE received formal pricing from pharmaceutical company Biogen, and families living with the condition are criticising the health service for the lengthy process. But Director of the National Centre for Pharmacoeconomics, Professor Michael Barry, says the company is causing delays.
10: The company, it took them 6 months to seek a pricing reimbursement. It took them another 9 months to get the evidence to us. And then it took 210 days to negotiate a price. I would contend the majority of the time that has elapsed is down to the company themselves.
7: The organisers of the Eurovision Song Contest say they've changed the rules for next year. In future, the winning broadcaster will automatically be ineligible to host the competition if their state is involved in an armed conflict or a sensitive geopolitical situation. Donald Trump claims the US has total control over the Strait of Hormuz. On social media, the American president says he thinks they will keep it. He says their naval blockade is a wall of steel and there is nothing Iran can do about it. A man's been treated in hospital after he was bitten by a shark while fishing on a boat off the coast of Waterford. It happens

0: to be played at the stadium in nearly two decades. Jessica Woodlock reports.
1: Thousands of fans, both young and old, have arrived at Croke Park for an evening of top quality soccer. The sold-out game between Manchester United and Leeds United marks the first time soccer has been played in Croke Park in 17 years. The pre-season friendly sold out within a matter of minutes. The game kicks off at 7:30 and traffic in the Drumcondra area is set to be busy for the evening.
0: And that's your latest news update at 7:04.
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5: Good evening, and you're very welcome along to the penultimate episode of this series of The Arts Show. It feels as though we started not 5 minutes ago, and yet here we are. How time absolutely flies. On this evening's show, we'll bring you a little of what's been happening festival-wise over the past number of days in or around Kilkenny. We'll chat to singer and artist Eleanor Shanley, and we'll catch up with local actor Ger Cody ahead of Lake Productions' staging of The Quiet Land. And we'll bring you our final book club meet of the series, a discussion of The Ferryman and his wife. To begin this evening, let's go back to launch night of the Kilkenny Arts Festival, where I had the opportunity to chat to Mary Butler, Kilkenny County Council Arts Officer, about, amongst other things, the community-based aspect of one of this year's festival highlights, the Alice Project.
6: Is this the highlight of your year?
7: It's one of the highlights of my year, yeah. I mean, I have many highlights because obviously the festival for me is a lovely time to go out and see art because, you know, it's not of my making, so it's a wonderful opportunity for me to catch events and also to catch up with local artists because there's so many people out and about. So, yeah, I end up having conversations that I wouldn't have at any other time of the year. And you never know who you're going to bump into, which is always lovely.
6: The gem of this festival. Is there a particular highlight, Mary?
7: Really looking forward to the Alice Project. And I suppose we have a real vested interest in that as a local authority because it's one of our commissions and it's premiering here as part of the festival. So that's what part of our public art programme. So really looking forward to that. And that one keeps you on your toes because it's in five different parts at five different times of the week. And the community and engagement to that is wonderful as well, so there'll be great local interest.
6: I think the community aspect of the Alice Project, Mary, it is a once in a lifetime for people that are involved in that and have witnessed that art coming to life.
7: It absolutely is, and you know, we worked really hard at Kilkenny to make sure that public art programme, we commissioned five projects, that they were all community based programmes, and of course all to play for. That's the dance film that Fergus O'Crohore made with Anne Dalton, Anne Downey, Liam Fennelly and Tommy Malone, so three of our All-Ireland winning medalists. Beautiful piece of cinematography. Stevie Russell directed it. And the physicality of dance and the physicality of sport, you know, they're both sports essentially. Like, I mean, dance is arts, but it's equally as physically challenging. The hurlers and camogie players really enjoyed working with the dancers because they saw that physicality that goes in to what they do as well. So yeah, that again was a lovely community-based programme. But like the Alice Project, you know, we have 150 people
6: engaged. We'll be
7: engaged.
6: Talking about this for a long, long time.
7: We will, yeah.
6: Before we let you get back to have chats with other people, I do want to mention that I've had occasion to be up at the tea houses a good bit over the course of this series. What a place. What an absolute gift that is to the art scene.
7: I completely agree. I took on the tea houses 2 years ago and the footfall, the participation, the audience, the diversity of events that we have had in there, it has become a real hub of activity. It has gone from strength to strength. So we have a kind of an anchor curator in there, and then we had a couple of guest curators in there this year. Some artists have come along and used the space. And then, of course, I have residencies in Tea House too. So, yeah, it's just become a place in and of its own right, and so quickly. And I think what that bruises how badly it was wanted and needed.
5: And at the Tea House on Bateman Quay until August 16th, you can catch Burning Down the House, My House, a solo exhibition by Welsh artist, performer and drag

0: at King Catherine Ashel. Another major festival highlight for me this year so far has been my very first opera, The Curing Line. It just blew me away. In advance of it, I had chatted to Executive Director of the Watergate, Joanna Cunningham, about it, amongst other things.
1: Joanna, great to see you. Have you caught your breath in the Watergate since the big collective that everyone around Kilkenny raved about?
2: We have caught our breath, but it was breathtaking, wasn't it? Calendar Girls, directed by Christine Scarry, put together by the Watergate Collective. It was so wonderful. The creative output was outstanding, and I think the response from the audience, our four packed out houses, was really indicative of that, so it was great.
1: There's lots going on all over Kilkenny over the coming week. The Curing Line, that's an exciting project to bring to the Watergate, isn't it?
2: We're so lucky to have it. It's a new opera by Michael Gallen. We're very, very excited to have it. I'll see it myself for the first time tonight. It's a vast exercise with many, many moving parts and wonderful creative people involved. We're thrilled to have it, and this is one of the marvellous things about our relationship with the Arts Festival, that we get to show these amazing pieces of work via Kilkenny Arts Festival, because the reach that it has and the creativity and partnerships that it has means that here in Kilkenny, and specifically for us in the Watergate, we get to see these and show these magnificent pieces of work, both new and old. This year it's new with the Curing Line.
1: I think this is again going to be something that everybody is going to be talking about. I've just got that sense.
2: Yeah. I'm excited to see what will come of it, because it's going to punch very big in its creativity.
1: Next week you switch a little bit to The Last Table.
2: Yeah.
1: So equally exciting.
2: Yes.
1: Something I think people are really looking forward to as well.
2: Yeah, exactly. I will definitely get to that as well. I'm a big fan of Beckett. I'm a big fan of Garthán Lazar and Conor Lovett, and I really can't wait to see that as well. But you're right, it's a gear change. It'll be a very, very specific focus for anyone who is a Beckett fan. It'll be a big treat.
1: But you know what, even for people that are not, and I love this about the festival, when it's on your doorstep, you might think, well, look, Beckett's not for me, but it's on at the Arts Festival, so I'm going to check this out.
2: Yeah, you have to watch and listen to Beckett in a very particular way. You have to just flow with it. You just have to travel with it and remember what is happening when you are there. Like, it's again this focus on what people are doing, but travel with it in a way that you don't have to pick up every single nuanced thing. It's not plot that you're going to miss, I don't think, if you don't watch every millisecond of what's going on. So I think you do need to kind of have to learn how to be with Beckett.
1: I think that's actually such a relevant point, and I think you could say it of anybody that writes with a bit of complexity, that if you're trying to get every little bit of it, your head might fry a little bit, whereas if you step back,
2: just travel with it. I mean, I James Joyce is similar, Ulysses, just travel with it. It's a bit more like music, isn't it? It's something that if you try and wreck your head to say, right, if I miss something here, I won't know what's going on. That's not the point, in my opinion. Yeah. And just finally, maybe just to mention the Alice Project, which is going to be very exciting as well, and which the Watergate has had a role in supporting, because Asylum Theatre, the key creators within that, Maeve and Donal, were our artists in residence for 3 years at the Watergate. So that was part of the process of supporting that.
1: Great sense of pride at the Watergate to see this come to the stage in such a spectacular fashion.
2: Absolutely.
1: Over the course of this festival.
2: And again, Asylum never disappoints. They are always spectacular and surprising and exciting. So can't wait for it.
0: Asylum most definitely does not disappoint. Spectacular, surprising and exciting. Descriptions that are pretty on the money from what I've seen so far. I spoke too with director of Barnstorm Theatre, Janice de Broha, about her involvement with the Alice Project.
3: Barnstorm are co-producers, partners with Asylum Productions on the Alice Project. So we have a trove of young people. So I'm co-directing along with Donal Gallagher episodes 1 and 5, and I've directed episode 4. And we have a huge group of young people who are involved in the show. They are acting. The writer of episode 4, Fern Keeley, is a former Barnstorm Youth Theatre member, and now she's also performing as one of the Petronellas, and she's the writer and is one of our youth theatre leaders as well. Asylum commissioned her. So there's a fantastic cross-pollination happening there. And for the young people that are involved, it's such, not only have they been able to add their creative voice to the project as young Kilkenny people, and let's not forget this is a story of Kilkenny, but also they're getting to do so in the company of the most incredible professional team and other community members and really be part of something so much bigger than themselves. And I think in that case, there are a few of those young people who are definitely planning on pursuing a career in the arts, which is wonderful. That's what we want.
1: You've done a lot in the world of performance and theatre, and a lot of people I've spoken to are particularly excited about the Alice Project, the scale of it, Janice, and what we're going to witness over the course of the festival. It's really, really exciting, isn't it?
3: It's incredibly exciting, and quite honestly, it's bananas. It's closer in some respects to a film in a lot of ways, because we're in these different locations, and you know, it really is, it's five episodes, but really it's five scenes. And the beauty of them is each of them are standalone, so you can see one and you'll have a great time, but if you do manage to see them all, you'll have an even better time. And it's so fantastic to be able to tell a story that is such a part of the DNA of Kilkenny, and to use Kilkenny as the canvas and the people of Kilkenny to be the brushes and the paint, to take the metaphor the whole way home. It's such an incredible project, and I mean, it is. I don't think there's been anything like it ever, to my knowledge.
1: I think so, but I was looking at you while the Olga was talking about it, and you looked so excited. So
3: yeah.
1: I think this has probably been a big passion project for you, has it?
3: Absolutely. I mean, I've been working with Asylum. I'm what they classify as a long-term inmate for quite some time. I started out with them on Big Chapel X in Callan, where we took over a whole town as a wee assistant director, all young and enthusiastic, and now here I am as a co-director, which is so fantastic. And to do stuff on this scale, this stuff doesn't come along very often, and I have to say it's a testament to Asylum and their working practice, and I'm so chuffed that once, you know, I started working in Barnstorm and they approached me, would Barnstorm be involved? I was absolutely, it was a very quick answer, because I knew it was going to be good, I knew it was going to be exciting, and I knew the people were going to be fantastic, and all that has borne out, and I can't wait to share it now with the world.
1: But you really have to admire the vision, that's one thing, but to bring it over the line,
3: yeah,
1: a project of that scale, it's no mean feat.
0: No mean feat at all, and I've really loved the episodes of the Alice Project that I caught. Let's go back, in fact, to episode one, last Friday night's Lunacy celebration hosted by Alice Kittler on the parade. Here's just a few snippets of episode one, The Demon Dance.
4: My good people of Kilkenny and beyond, thank you for coming. I would like to welcome you all to our Festival of Lunacy. Hey! We will not be torn apart, but rather come together. Hey! And now, to lead us in our reverie, the woman herself, our friend, our publican, our financier. Roll it there, Sinead.

0: out of these fires of challenge rise phoenixes of crack. And I don't know about you, but I will not be letting any long-robed, sandal-wearing drama queen ruin my Lunasa. Am I right? But now, tonight is about Kilkenny, so eat, drink, and be merry. Sure don't we love a good bonfire?
1: Ah, do the one now. Talk about seaweed in an inland county, I never understood this one.
2: This woman is determined to lead you all astray. To steer you away from the one true God and down the path of darkness. I seek only to redirect you to the light.
3: You're proselytizing for the altar, man. These people are just here for a party. Yay!
2: And what do you intend with the sheep?
0: I'm going to mount it.
3: What do you think we're going to do? We're going to burn it and offer it up in praise
2: to
3: Lunasa. Do you not see the posters?
2: Heathen! Blasphemous! Unnatural practices! And beyond that, a very clear health and safety violation. Tear it down!
3: Hey, I know!
4: I'm very much looking forward to the finale of the Alice Project on Saturday night in St. Kieran's College. Still to come, we'll talk music and art with singer Eleanor Shanley and acting with Jura Cody. But after this short break, it's book club time.
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4: We are here for a very last book club meet, and this is a real life experience because we're in the house of one of our book club members, Marissa Sheehan. Roz Lewis is here with us as always. But in true real life fashion, one of us has not read the book. I'm hoping, Roz, that you have.
8: I've read the book.
4: Thank goodness, otherwise this would be a very short conversation. You're most welcome, ladies. Or rather, thank you for welcoming us, Marissa, to your home. The Ferryman and His Wife, Frodo Gritton, your choice. So firstly, you have to justify that choice.
8: I really loved this book. It's based in Norway on a fjord. It has that sparseness, that kind of restrained outlook that is so appealing. It is about a ferryman at the end of his life, recounting his life, trying to make sense of it. It's also a love story of his and his wife and his family. And I just really loved it because it never crosses that line where it becomes overly nostalgic or overly romanticized. You know, they had their ups and downs in their marriage. his children's marriages didn't work out. They didn't have grandchildren. So it was far from perfect. But I just thought it was real. It was nice. I think one sentence kind of describes his outlook and his realism is when some tourist was looking and describing nature, and he says, we don't call it nature, we call it the rocks, the hills, the fjord. And he says, if you want milk, you have to have cows. If you have cows, you will have milk, and you will have the outhouses, and you will have the dirt and the mess with it. And I just thought that real, unromanticized vision of living in a place, I just loved a lot about it.
4: I'm trying to dissect the difference there between nature and then naming the different things. Is it that there isn't an affectation to it? It's just this is the thing, the beauty is within itself. Is it that? I'm going to come to you in just a moment, Roz, because I'm very anxious for your perspective.
8: Yeah, and I love that. It wasn't this ethereal nature that I suppose we all come to describe now. Oh, we want to live in nature. No, he was actually going, there's the rock, and he describes how the colour changes during the day and every day is different. There's the field, there's the outhouse that is now gone decrepit because things change and people move away. And then he describes how the tourists come, but their houses are perched up so that people can see them. Whereas, you know, people who lived there and had to survive there, their houses were hidden in dips to protect them against the nature. So it's just that realism and that kind of, yeah, there's mess, things get decrepit, things fall down, but this is life.
4: And there's beauty in that. And I always think that as well. There's great beauty in the imperfection. The ferryman and his wife. So I'm assuming that it tells centrally the story of his relationship with his wife. But before we get into a little bit more in the story, Roz, you didn't choose this. What's your take on it?
9: I didn't hate this book.
4: But it's not a great start.
9: I didn't love this book. Okay, there were a couple of things that are very important to me in a good book. And I suppose they were the things I loved most. The writing is, as Marissa said, it's simple and stark, and there's no descriptive or losing its head about itself. It's good, solid, plain prose. I love that. I love the landscape. Anywhere that's set near water, I will enjoy that book, you know? So naturally I'm going to enjoy it. I really like Nils as a character. I thought he was a very simple outlook, a very strong man. So they were the things that I really liked about the book, that I really enjoyed. In terms of it's a ferryman and his wife. So that would lead you to think it's a romantic. He's looking back in his life, the ferryman, and there's lots of different motives used within that. So obviously I found it quite cliched that the ferryman gets on a ship and he meets all the dead people and gets to the end to meet his wife. So that for me felt a kind of an overused motive or trope. Okay, just that. I'm not going to fall out with the book over that. There's a talking dog. I've got issues with talking animals in books and in life too, actually. It's quite scary when your dog talks.
4: I need to stop you there for a second. So give me a little bit of context for the talking dog.
9: The dog is dead. So Nils gets onto this boat on the last day. He says at the beginning, this is the last day of my life. And he knows that. And we know as the reader, he's heading towards that. For me, I was hoping there would be no kind of surprise ending. And there wasn't. It ended quite nicely, I think. But we knew he was heading towards meeting his wife. He's going to wherever that place is. So along the way, he picks up people, his dead dog. He picks up his dead brother. He picks up different people that have died. And then the story uses that as a motive to look back on his life, which is a hard life. Elements of it are dark. That's not, you know, they don't paper over that in the book. I suppose the big thing I found it hard to understand why he loved the wife, Marta. The book was the ferryman and his wife. I found her to be an interesting character in terms of, to be honest with you, I found there was a scene in it where she actually beat him up and kicked the beep out of him. And I found that, I think it was sold as kind of fun, and that's a quirk that she has. But if a man did that, you'd be like, okay. She also was very, very negative to him throughout the whole way. She was very cynical about his job. He was a ferryman. There was points where that's the only work he could get. He loved his job. He used to write notes every day about the people he took on it. She belittled that constantly. There's a point in the book where I think she gets quite depressed. I think she suffers from mental health issues. And while he was out trying to get money to help the family, the two kids survive, she was partying, drinking, and it was alluded to either having an affair or nearly did. And I just found it hard to understand how he loved her because I felt he deserved more.
4: This has come up in previous conversations that we've had, and I always justify this by saying I don't want to understand the love, because I don't think you will ever truly understand how somebody sees their loved one, how they're viewed back by that person. I love the difficulty understanding that. But Roz is painting the picture of a character that would certainly be difficult to like, Marissa.
8: Which one now? The
4: wife.
8: No, you see, I put it down to he was physically attracted to her. So there was that physicality and that attraction throughout it. I felt she was very interesting. He saw her, was attracted to her. Then she obviously was attracted to him. And eventually he went to her and she came to him. They got together. And I thought that the love was real. I believe she didn't have the affair, but he picked up an American photographer. And they certainly had a flirtation. But the photographer left before anything could have happened because he wouldn't do it to his friend. And she struggled then that he was gone. Then she joined the movement, the kind of anti-Vietnam War. And even though he struggled with it and he was very alienated during that period of their marriage, he also admired her stance. I kind of read it differently in that she kind of came and thumped his chest and went, "You will learn to swim. Like, imagine being on a boat and you can't learn to swim. I'm worried about you. Learn to swim," or, you know, and he did. And that, so I think it was that raw kind of love. And I think she was cynical about maybe his job and that he was away so much. But then you caught glimpses of their days out at, you know, when they went to a hotel or they went to, I'd say it was like any marriage. It was like, oh God, the drudgery of this is hard to take and it's very remote. But I kind of liked that. It was that cut and thrust and not having any physical relationship for an extended period of time, and then it resolved a bit. But I can see where you're coming, but I just thought she was real.
4: Yeah, and I'm liking the sound of the reality of that. I hate when something is kind of sugar-coated and it represents love in a very unrealistic way. To me, that's a little bit hard to buy into. Having said all of that, we do like to jump into a little bit of just make-believe and something kind of magical at times. Roz, was that missing for you in this book?
9: No, I think, I suppose, come back to Marissa and about the wife. It's called The Ferryman and His Wife, you see. So that's the title of the book. So I felt it was meant to be really about their marriage and relationship. And maybe I didn't feel that as much as I should have, I suppose. But it definitely wasn't romantic. Along the way, you get the impression it's meant to be romantic. I didn't find it a romantic relationship at all. I suppose I sided with him. I really liked him as a character. He was so good to people. Everywhere he was so good to, like, he goes through countless accounts of all the passengers he's helped. There's a lot of people living in this area. Like, there was hundreds of people he was helping all the time. And those stories were lovely. I think it should have been called The Ferryman, because I think it was a story about him and his life and who he helped, particularly at the end then with his brother and everyone that he touched, really. I think I didn't find it life affirming, and I think at the back it describes it either meditative or life affirming or somewhere, and I always shy away from those life affirming books. I think it's a book that, if you like, I read a book, I think it was Anne Griffin, her first one, When All Is Said. Do you ever read that, the first one? And there's a guy at the bar and he's toasting five people. Yeah. It's that type of, is it called deathbed literature? When you're on your deathbed, there's another one as well called Tuesdays with Maury. Mm-hmm. You know that type of book where you're sitting and you're looking back, you're going to die and you're looking back. And I think sometimes with that, it can be hard not to be sentimental in parts. And that's just the motive that's used. I think it can be hard. It doesn't hit you hugely sentimental. There are times when it is sentimental. I think it's a type of book, maybe personally, I don't like that deathbed literature where you're looking back and you're looking back on the people that you met and what you should have done better and how you should have tried harder. So maybe that's why it's a book that I wouldn't love. I loved it for the writing. I thought the writing was A1. It was translated really, really beautifully. And when I read through it on the Kindle, I highlighted so many times going, good writing, good writing, good writing.
4: And that's not easy to do, is it, when you translate something? Obviously, this was translated into English from Norwegian, but to keep the beauty of it is not always easy. I'm looking at the back here, Marissa, and the descriptions include warm, beautiful and touching, and saturated with tenderness, achingly real and profoundly moving, which I think you're probably going to nod to.
8: But actually, I think if I had read that blurb, I wouldn't have picked it up. And I think actually that does it a disservice. I know what you're saying, at that deathbed literature, it wouldn't be my go-to genre either. But I do think he actually doesn't really come to any conclusion other than, I think all we can do is remember what we've done, who we've seen, who we've met. And I think just the memory of that is enough. And I thought that was quite comforting. I'm interested though, I actually forgot the dog was talking, because which is bizarre, because I wouldn't usually like that ploy either. But I kind of, only that you said it, I was like, I was going with it because, again, I think it's so cut back and so it's so kind of Scandinavian in that they just assume the dog is talking. And he says very little, and what he says is sometimes cynical. So it's fine. It's bizarre that I, again, like it. I'm kind of surprised I liked this book as much, because it's, when you describe it, you kind of go, God, I'm not reading that anyway. But I would encourage people to give it a go and see what you think, because it's a small little book. You fly through it, but it just awakens little interesting points that are a bit unusual in a book, I thought.
4: And that's a big function of a book or a read for me, at least. I have to say my appetite is definitely whetted for it. I'm looking forward to getting into it. Will we meet again when I've read it to come back and discuss it? No, maybe we won't. Any final thoughts before we give it a mark out of 5?
9: No, I did like the book. It takes a lot to love a book. Like, you think of Daniel McLaughlin where you go, yes, yes, yes. You know, those books don't come around all the time. And I think it's down to personal taste of a type of genre or type of book that you might like, maybe. It's a very slow book if people like that. It's character driven. It goes on probably a little bit too long at times. He's meeting lots of people. But again, some people enjoy that slow read, character-based, getting to know Nils. And I think I'd recommend it from the point of view, it's from the character of Nils and the writing, definitely.
4: And I think as well, like, I've often reread a book because I've got a small mind and I like to go back again, and I'll meet it differently on different occasions. I'll take more from it, I'll take less from it, I like it better, I like it not quite as much. And I love that in a book, that you'll kind of meet it where you're at.
8: Yeah, and I think because I had read it before and I reread it, obviously, before I needed to speak about it or whatever. And yeah, the first read through, sometimes you're looking for the story, you're chasing the story, so you're kind of galloping along. You want to get to that end point, even though you know exactly what the end point is going to be here. But then the second time you go, oh, okay, I can actually stop and think about it a bit more because I know where it's going. So I'm just reading it now for the quality of it and just to think, can I see a bit more behind the words or whatever.
4: Enjoy the words that bit better when you're not focused on getting the plot or the character or whatever it is. Ladies, we're going to give it a mark out of 5, so we'll start maybe with you, Marissa.
8: Well done, Roz. You mentioned Daniel McLaughlin's one. I gave that a 5, so like, it doesn't
4: we set the bar high, didn't we? Our first book. High.
8: I definitely am going to give this a 4 because I will remember it. A lot of books you forget, but I do think I'll remember this. So good, solid 4 for me.
9: Yeah, I will remember it, definitely. In between a 3 to a 3.5, I guess, maybe, because it's just the type of book that it is. So 3.5, yeah.
4: Okay, and I will come back with mine when I've read it. Before we finish, we have heard some of Marissa's beautiful poetry. And this evening, Roz, you write short stories mostly, and you're going to share a little snippet of one of them. Do you need to contextualise it a little bit for us?
9: A little bit. So where I come from in Mayo is Borhov, which means top of the strand or top of the beach. So we live near enough to a strand, a couple of minutes. So I'm always fascinated. The strand comes up a lot in my writing. And even my son asked me on holiday, what's the difference between a strand and a beach? And I'm always trying to understand that. I've never looked up the definition, but this piece tries to understand what the strand is and how it's different to the sea or the beach. The strand. The strand is lead grey with slate and silvers, and this type of greyness stinks, whereas the sea does not, because it is a liquid. It has the capacity to be fresh and moving with many colours like blues, greens, whites, and it moves in and out and around, swirling. The strand is stagnant. It sits there waiting for the tide to come in and then go out. It experiences two motions mostly. Though Grainne does not have a list of definitive memories of her childhood, she can safely say, the strand has never changed its colour, as it never has had to go anywhere, never had to leave here. The sea has had many opportunities to move and return, and it has taken them every time.
4: Gorgeous, Roz, thank you.
8: That is fantastic.
4: That was beautiful. We love the lack of subtlety with which you brought in Mayo, and it is a few weeks out, but listen, we're with you all the way, so we're going to end on this one. Oh, the green and red
8: Mayo. I love Mayo.
4: I want to say a massive thanks to you both, to Marissa Sheehan and to Roz Lewis, for your contributions, your reading, and the books that you brought to me over the course of this series. It has been a real pleasure.
8: Thanks, Udana. Thanks a million. Thank you.
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17: You're very welcome back to the final segment of this evening's programme. Eleanor Shanley is a very well-known and loved singer, and in a new departure, her debut art collection, The Ghost of You, is currently on exhibition at the Pembroke Hotel. It's there until August the 16th. I went along to the unveiling of her work on Thursday evening last and had a short chat with the very talented singer and, as it turns out, artist. Eleanor Shanley, you're very greedy, the amount of talent that you have taken, and forgive me for what I'm about to say, I did not expect your work to be so beautiful. I love it.
18: Thank you so much, and that's been the reaction of so many people who've come in, and because this is my first exhibition, I'm so nervous and I'm kind of thinking, will people like it? Won't they like it? I was just talking to a man in there and I said, there are a lot of paintings there that I've been holding on to, I wouldn't let go of, you know. There must be something in it if you really love your own work enough to not want to let your baby go. So I eventually just said, that's it, they're all going. The ones I love best are the ones that are going.
17: Obviously people will know you as a singer. You stepped into big shoes, taking over from Dolores Keane.
18: I did.
17: That was a difficult gig, wasn't it?
18: That was absolutely, but I was so encouraged. Like I was never made to feel any less. And though Dolores is my absolute hero of Irish women singers, she was an extraordinary singer. So to step in after her was just huge, and I loved it. I love Dolores.
17: And may she rest in peace. There's such a connection between your music and your art. I mean, let's start with the fact that you've named all your paintings after songs or lyrics from songs. That was a very deliberate decision.
18: It came actually from Mike Hanrahan and myself were bringing out an EP, and we called it A Ghost of You after a line in his song Craggy Hill, which we brought out as a single. And it fitted so well, particularly with a lot of the abstract pieces. I said, I'm going to name the whole exhibition after songs that I've recorded down through the years. And I was trawled through songs for days, and everything just fit. The titles fit with the paintings, and so
17: a lot of artists will get a real sense of self, of validation. Their art, the process is nearly like therapy. What's the difference between what your music does for you and what the art has been doing for you?
18: It's very similar. When I'm on stage, I forget every care, every word for that an hour and a half. Everything is gone. It's just totally the music. And the exact same thing happens when I'm painting. They're both directly connected to that part of my brain that is so therapeutic to do music and art.
17: One thing that is different, not being an exception obviously, where people are oohing and aahing at your lovely work and there's lots of stickers on it already, might I say, when you're singing in front of a live audience, the immediacy of that feedback is very powerful. Not quite the same when you're locked away in a studio. What's that been like? Do you feel
4: God, I'm not getting that same validation that I'm used to. Any sense of that?
18: No, there really isn't. And it's kind of, if I do something and I like it and I get a sense of satisfaction at having done something that really pleases me, and I just hope it pleases other people. I don't kind of look for approval for my art. I think maybe I've always been too nervous to look for approval for my art, because I probably never felt good enough, really, in a way. But when people say it's great, it is a great feeling. Yeah.
4: And do you have a plan after this? Do you think it might open other doors? Some of your work is doors. They're just beautiful.
18: And actually, I'm working on a new series of doors at the moment, because I love that thing of the old doors that are kind of half gnawed at the bottom by centuries of history, you know. I'm working on another series and I'll just keep painting. And I've had a few inquiries already, would I exhibit? So, yeah, I have lots to work towards.
4: I want to ask you a little bit about the, I don't know the name of it, but for the wax, working with wax.
18: Encaustic.
4: That does not sound like something that is easy. So you didn't have set yourself a challenge, did you?
18: I went to a woman, she's a French woman who comes to Galway, and she's living in France, Galway and Leitrim, and Isabella Gabriel is her name, and it's beeswax mixed with resin, whatever resin you want, and then a paintbrush and a blowtorch, and it's the best fun. I absolutely love doing it and trying to get all these images out through it. It's fantastic.
4: Is it fussy?
18: It can be as fussy as you want it to be.
4: Okay, but I need to work with it, because I'd imagine that you need to be quick on the draw.
18: You need to be quick. Yes, you do. You need to be quick, and you need to be patient as well. And if you make a mistake, that's one thing I always say to anyone who wants to paint or to do encaustic or anything else. There is no such thing as a mistake. Just go for it. If there's a mistake, what you'd consider a mistake, somebody else might think it's beautiful. And if it is a mistake, you can paint over it. You can just start again, you know.
4: Fans of your music and your lovely voice will be delighted to know that you're not saying goodbye to that side of yourself. In fact, you have a gig with Mike Hanrahan in about an hour's time. So how are you feeling ahead of that? This is a big day for you, isn't it?
18: So it's a big day, and I'm so looking forward. I absolutely love gigging with Mike, really love it. We'll do an hour and a half and we'll have fun for that hour and a half, and I'll be in my comfort zone again. But I'm really so looking forward to it. I mean, Mike is a pleasure to work with, a pleasure to sing with. So
4: have you felt really out of your comfort zone, like genuinely? You're allowed to tell me, no one's listening.
18: Yeah, totally. Because this is like, honestly, it's like organising a wedding, something I've never done in my life. But it's like, you know, there's invitations and this and that kind of thing. And well, I didn't even send out invitations, I just said all are welcome. And it's just hoping and praying that everything goes all right in the night. But thanks to John Ryan, Paul Broderick and everyone here in the Pembroke, they were just amazing. They just looked after me so well. Alice as well, of course. Sally Ledbetter has been a rock as well.
4: Your work looks so beautiful there. I do want to ask you very quickly about a chap called Dave Sheridan.
18: Ah, Dave, fabulous.
4: Isn't he a great musician?
18: Yeah, he's in Garradice, Van Garradice. We're a Leitrim based band, and we have a gig coming up, actually a festival in Portrush in a few weeks' time.
4: Is it nice, that collaboration with different groups?
18: Love it. You like thrive variety. On it. Mm. I like variety. I'm involved as well with Alton Conlon and Jimmy Higgins from The Stunning. We're doing the songs of Percy French. And we have a big gig in Balmaslow in St. John's Church on the 15th of August. So we're working towards that. And we're doing the Town Hall Theatre in Galway later on. But it's every single gig is a different energy. I'm working with different people. I see Mick Hanley in here this evening. I worked with him on Folk the Recession, which was great fun as well, you know. And Mick is one of the greats, of course.
4: But you look great. Versatility, but also bravery, stepping into different scenes and then a whole other art form. And I admire that so much, Eleanor. And I also love your work.
18: I am thoroughly enjoying it. Thank you.
17: I really enjoyed that chat with singer and artist Eleanor Shanley. And as I said, her work can be seen at the Pembroke Hotel until August the 16th. Well worth a look. Now, a number of weeks back, I went to watch local actors Brendan Corcoran and Jer Cody rehearsing for their performance of Malachy McKenna's The Quiet Land, which Lakeside Productions are staging as part of the Alternative Kilkenny Arts Festival. Well, it's upon us, opening tomorrow night at Palmerston Concert Hall. And when they were just 5 days shy of stage time, I checked in to find out how they were going.
4: Jer Cody, I've stolen you away for a cup of coffee and a chin wrap. You're opening tomorrow night, but we're having this conversation a little bit before that. And I'm wondering, where are we? How are we feeling?
19: All is good. We've been rehearsing two or three nights a week. As you know, you were out in Brendan's at rehearsal one day. So we're very happy with where we're at. We're meeting our sound and lighting person on Monday. We'll have full rehearsals Monday, Tuesday and Wednesday, and then we're ready to go. Tickets are going really, really well. It looks almost close to a sellout, yeah, which we weren't expecting. Looking forward to getting the costume on now and getting moving.
4: So you'll do one full run through Monday, Tuesday, Wednesday, no stopping and starting, right through?
19: No stopping, no starting. It's as if the audience were in. If there's a line drop, you keep going. If something goes amiss, you don't stop. It's just right through, yeah. That's it.
4: Give us a few coping mechanisms for that, because a line, a cue will be missed. What can one do in those situations, Ger, to keep things moving?
19: I don't think we'd even think about it, because it has happened and it will happen, but the conversation goes on. The other person knows straight away you've dropped a line, and you just keep going. You know, you just skip over the next line. A lot of the play, there's one-liners, whereas we use them, but you could skip over it. If it happened, it happens. But nothing serious would go. I mean, we're confident in that.
4: I think you both know this so well now that recovery will come probably easier to you than it would to many.
19: I know, I think so. And literally now, I met Brendan this morning when we were speaking about this. What if? And we both agreed, just it goes on. That's it. And especially if there's an audience there, you're just not going to stop or let her throw you. A line will come out and it'll be as close as be damned to the actual script.
4: You're both very seasoned on stage, but do you still get those nerves?
19: All the time. Oh, 100% now. I suppose 2 days before, the breath will go in and you'll be saying, oh my God, here we go, you know. And you would, and I think it's probably a good thing. And even, you know, the half an hour before, both of us will just go to our own corner and relax.
4: Let me do my best with the fear of God in you. Did you see Peter Hanley's play last year?
19: No, I read about it, and I remember Peter Hanley from my time in the Watergate. I remember all his shows, and I remember seeing him in Kilkenny Castle 100 years ago. Beautiful, beautiful actor. Then I saw the documentary on the TV about him as well. So, you know, very, very frightening. But isn't he a brave man to come back and do it?
4: Unbelievable. But what I was going to ask you was, would that put a fear into you that you might suddenly, like him, just get a bit of stage fright, or in his case, the fear of forgetting your lines? Does that ever enter your head?
19: No, I think the fear is if you start fearing things. You know, so you just take it that you're doing a play, you have your character, you have your rehearsals in place, confidence is everything, so, and trust in the other actor, and you're away on a hack.
4: And you definitely have that. Is there anything you'll do now over the next couple of days to get in character, stay in character? Do you buy into the method acting?
19: No, well, I don't anyway, that's for sure. I know, you know, an hour or 2 hours before I'll have my costume, an hour before I'll have my costume on. Everything would be ready, and all of a sudden you're that person, and once it's over, then for me it's over. Yeah.
4: Give us your favourite line.
19: Without giving anything away, it's just coming to the end. Strange enough, most of Brendan's lines are my favourite lines. His commentary, his looks, and his ability just to kind of be completely and utterly that character. So I'd have to bow to him on that one. He's really, really excellent. And he kind of gives you such a line that you just, it's just a pleasure to do it with him, you know.
4: Yeah. Did you ever consider switching roles?
19: No, but the first time before it was cast, we both assumed each was playing the other part. And it was Philip Hardy who directed it. And he announced then, these are the parts. And we got a bit of a shock because they're nearly the opposite. But, you know, you take what you get. And we were delighted in the end because we just fell in love with each of the characters. But I have to say, I love both characters. And that's why it's lovely to react to whatever the other character comes up with, you know.
4: Isn't that so funny that you each thought that you were more, is that you were more like the other character, was that it?
19: Yeah, or suited, or, you know, we just got the script to read. He hadn't mentioned what parts we were doing, and we went down then, and short of highlighting the wrong character, we waited. But when we met then, he said, I'd like you to read this character and this character. So that was it, so, you know, but he knew best, and he was right, I think, you know, in the end.
4: Sure, pleasure to chat to you as always. There may be a ticket or two still going to begging, so remind us of the where, the when, and the how.
19: There will, I'd say. Yeah, it's the 13th and the 14th of August, 8 p.m, Concert Hall, Thomastown, and hopefully some tickets on the door. But in the meantime, if you book on Eventbrite.
4: You know, that's my top tip for the Arts Festival as well, because even though things sell out, there will nearly always be someone that can't make it. So it is worth it if you're very disappointed to make a dash for the door.
19: Yeah, I know there's always one ticket available, and especially in Thomastown Concert Hall, Seamus Quigley will make seats available.
17: So on to Eventbrite with you if you fancy checking out Ger Cody and Brendan Corcoran in The Quiet Land, which they are staging with Lakeside Productions at Thomastown Concert Hall tomorrow 13th and Friday 14th of August. If you've no joy on Eventbrite, throw yourself on the mercy of Seamus Quigley. I don't think you will want to miss it. We have just one final piece of business on this evening's show, and that is to talk about another delightful feature of the Kilkenny Arts Festival in recent years, which has been the lunchtime secret garden music. I've enjoyed lots of it again this year. The series kicked off at the beautiful Rothhouse Gardens on the eve of the official start to the festival. This day last week, in fact, violinist Lucia McPartlin and Maria Ryan provided the music and a song. So let's finish this evening's show with a few words with Lucia and Maria and a little bit of that musical magic from Rothhouse Gardens, complete with the birds singing along, background chatter and the crunch of stones as people walk by. Buen tana vos, we'll chat next week.

0: That was so beautiful. What a treat. A day before the festival. And I happen upon you, ladies. That was absolutely gorgeous.
1: Oh, thank you. Thank you so much. It's a pleasure.
0: I have to expose my ignorance. Fiddle or violin?
1: It's the same instrument, so it just depends what type of music you're playing on it. So we grew up playing classical violin and Irish traditional music. So traditional players call it a fiddle and classical musicians call it a violin. But it's the same instrument.
0: When you played it without the bow, talk to me a little bit about that gorgeous sound.
2: It's a technique called pizzicato, where you're kind of plucking the string with your finger. So it kind of gives a very different sound, and it's one that's very unusual, I suppose, when you're thinking of traditional tunes. But yeah, we use it across the board in different tunes that we do, and we use a lot of different techniques from our kind of classical training to kind of hear the traditional tunes in a different light.

0: And it really does that. It brings out a completely different sound. But to look at you doing that was also a real treat. Such dance in your performance.
1: Well, Irish traditional music is, of course, made for dancers. We try to keep the tradition true to itself. Even putting classical techniques in there, we keep the tune the way it is. So we always like to hear that from people that come to our concerts,
2: that
1: they want to go.
2: If they get up and dance.
0: Well, I was holding this really still, and let me tell you, that was a big challenge. These secret sessions are just an absolute gem. Can I ask you each about the performances that are to come this festival for each of you?
1: Yeah, so I'm playing in the Curing line. The music was written by Michael Gallen, and the music is amazing. But that's what we love about being able to do both kind of sides to things. We like to be able to do this and, you know, play in the corner of a pub or play in a big theatre, difficult contemporary music. So we're very, lucky that we can do that.
0: And I think the contemporary feel to this opera, without having seen very much about it in advance or read very much, but I think it's going to be such a treat. But also the fact that there are amateur local singers coming and having the opportunity to partake in that, I just think that's so special.
1: Yeah, it's amazing to have them involved, and they're so excited and they sound amazing. So you're in for a treat for sure.
2: I'm playing in a kind of a collaborative concert with three amazing musicians: Sheila Denver on harp and Shano singing, Kate Ellis playing the cello, and Linda Buckley on electronics and flute. So it's the first time for the four of us to come together as this collective, so it's very exciting. Yeah, again, it brings together kind of the worlds of traditional music, contemporary music, Shano's, electronics, so it's very exciting.
0: In advance of that, how much chatting, deciding, putting things in, taking things out goes on?
2: Quite a bit, yeah, quite a bit remotely, I suppose, in the first instance, because we're all getting to know each other and each other's music. And then we had two lovely days down in Connemara preparing for the concert during the heat wave, so it was a treat to get down there to rehearse together and to go through everything we'd discussed previously. And then we have a bit of rehearsal here as well before we kick off.

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4: At 8, good evening, I'm Tina Gates. Ireland's seen its clearest solar eclipse since 1999. The world got a bit darker and chillier this evening as planet gazers watched the moon bite increasingly bigger chunks from the sun. It's now moved back across the other side, and scientist Niamh Shaw says it'll be decades before we see anything like that again.
5: The next time we are going to have anything close to this will be, I think it's in 2081, there's a deep partial eclipse, and we'll have our own eclipse in 2090. So some of your listeners might be alive by then. I won't.
4: Sky correspondent Alistair Bunkle watched a total eclipse from Palma Beach in Mallorca.
6: This is quite extraordinary. Everybody's got to their feet. You can see the rays of the sun just eking out from around the moon. Oh, and it's just starting to appear now. That bright glow.
4: Two Gardaí have been released from hospital after being injured when a stolen car collided with their patrol vehicle in Dublin. It happened during a Garda operation at the ward in Dublin 11, shortly before midnight on Monday night. The car had been stolen following a burglary in Santry the previous day. Gardaí say the car's occupants fled on foot following the collision, and investigations are continuing. A man's been airlifted to hospital after being bitten by a shark while fishing from a boat off the Waterford coast yesterday afternoon. The Coast Guard's Rescue 117 helicopter, as well as Ballycotton and Yall Oranelai, responded to the scene where the man had suffered a leg injury. Olin Walsh, coxswain at Ballycotton Oranelai, says there were 5 people on board but only one hurt.
7: What we were told was a shark bite to the lower leg area. That's the information we received from Irish Coast Guard.
4: The developer behind a life-changing treatment for Friedreich's ataxia is being blamed over delays in gaining access to the drug in Ireland. It comes as the HSE Drugs Group has made recommendations against funding Skyclarys, the first and only prescription medicine for the rare disease. It's been 2 years since the HSE received formal pricing from pharmaceutical company Biogen, and families living with the condition are criticising the health service for the lengthy process. But director of the National Centre for Pharmacoeconomics, Professor Michael Barry, says the company is causing delays.
8: The company, it took them 6 months to seek a pricing reimbursement. It took them another 9 months to get the evidence to us. And then it took 210 days to negotiate a price. I would contend the majority of the time that has elapsed is down to the company themselves.
4: The number of households behind on their energy bills is at a record high, according to the latest data from the CRU. Growing numbers owe more than 3 months of payments, Jessica Woodlock reports.
9: Over 328,000 customers were behind on electricity in May, up more than 27,000 than the same period last year, while nearly 195,000 customers were behind on gas. Labour TD and energy spokesperson Ciarán O'Hearn says the numbers falling further and further behind on payments is very concerning.
10: There are more people in debt now, and the amounts that they owe

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5: At nine, good evening, I'm Tina Gates. Donald Trump has announced Caroline Leavitt will leave her role as White House press secretary at the end of the month to spend more time with her family. Speaking on Truth Social, Donald Trump said Caroline will now be one of my top outside advisors and an influential voice within the Republican Party as we work to defy history and conclusively win the midterm elections. The American president concluded Caroline has been one of the best White House press secretaries in the history of the office. Ireland has seen its clearest solar eclipse since 1999. The world got a bit darker and chillier this evening as planet gazers watched the moon bite increasingly bigger chunks from the sun. It's now moved back across the other side, and scientist Niamh Shaw says it'll be decades before we see anything like that again.
6: The next time we are going to have anything close to this will be, I think it's in 2081, there's a deep partial eclipse, and we'll have our own eclipse in 2090. So some of your listeners might be alive by then. I won't.
5: Two Gardaí have been released from hospital after being injured when a stolen car collided with their patrol vehicle in Dublin. It happened during a Garda operation at the ward in Dublin 11, shortly before midnight on Monday night. The car had been stolen following a burglary in Santry the previous day. Gardaí say the car's occupants fled on foot following the collision, and investigations are ongoing. A man's been airlifted to hospital after being bitten by a shark while fishing from a boat off the Waterford coast yesterday afternoon. The Coast Guard's Rescue 117 helicopter, as well as Ballycotton and Yawl Oireann Alai, responded to the scene where the man had suffered a leg injury. Olam Walsh, the coxswain at Ballycotton Oireann Alai, says there were five people on board the boat, but only one was hurt.
7: What we were told was a shark bite to the lower leg area. That's the information we received from Irish Coast Guard.
5: The developer behind a life-changing treatment for Friedreich's ataxia is being blamed over delays in gaining access to the drug in Ireland. It comes as the HSE Drugs Group has recommended not funding Skyclarys. It's been 2 years since the HSE received formal pricing from pharmaceutical company Biogen, and families living with the condition are criticising the health service for the lengthy process. But director of the National Centre for Pharmacoeconomics, Professor Michael Barry, says the company's causing delays.
8: The company, it took them 6 months to seek actually a pricing reimbursement. It took them another 9 months to get the evidence to us. And then it took 210 days to negotiate a price. I would contend the majority of the time that has elapsed is down to the company themselves.
5: The number of households behind on their energy bills is at a record high, according to the latest data from the energy regulator. The CRU says growing numbers owe more than 3 months of payments. Jessica Woodlock reports.
9: Over 328,000 customers were behind on electricity in May, up more than 27,000 than the same period last year, while nearly 195,000 customers were behind on gas. Labour TD and Energy spokesperson Ciarán Ahern says the numbers falling further and further behind on payments is very concerning.
10: There are more people in debt now, and the amounts that they owe and the duration that they owe the money for are all increasing.
9: Price hikes across a number of energy providers have been announced since these figures were recorded. And Dara Cassidy from Bonkers.ie is advising worried customers to shop around.
11: If you're concerned about going into arrears, I would absolutely recommend that people switch, because you can get a discount of 20 or 30% as a new customer for an entire year.
9: The average amount of electricity arrears was around €515, while gas was

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1: So while Nismo Arigit to the Gnolochs, three forts of Lacus, the Chlor, Mishach the Ishke, the Chuj Ishke Aaron. Kaurinche the Gnolochti, a good Billy Lido, Agus Ishke Sporoil. Is Vader the Gnohish Vega, Agus Vaughan Vader, Lasso Wantis Kursa Shaskanomit, Sirenashke Erlina, no as Erlishi Sophisticula, Agus San Chorle, Ganora, Ein Hostus Brescia Iok. 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

0: at 10-10. And in soccer, Man United and Leeds United's pre-season friendly at Croke Park went to penalties. The match ended 1-1 after 90 minutes, with goals from Joshua Zirkzee and Brendan Aaronson. Manchester United won 5-4 on penalties in sudden death. And finally, Connacht boss Stuart Lancaster has been speaking about working with Ciarán Frawley ahead of the new rugby season. Frawley joined Connacht from Leinster this summer. Lancaster said that while Frawley is a highly versatile player, he'll be used as a number 10 for the province.
1: Josh and Sean are still there as well, you know. So we've got good options now, good depth, and you need that. But no, he's definitely coming as a 10. I think he'll look forward to that responsibility as well. I'm sure he will.
0: That's your news and sport. I'm Eve Conway. It's 6 minutes past the hour.
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Hello, everybody. Good evening to you and welcome along to the programme. It's KCLR this Wednesday night and Roddy Clear's Irish Music Show with you now until 12 o'clock tonight, bringing you all the very best new Irish releases this week. And we started with an act called Rusalka. I think that's the correct pronunciation. Originally from Canada, but now based in Dublin, she has graced the stages of iconic Irish venues such as Whelan's, the Workman's Club, and Fibber McGee's. And opening up the

Program is a brand new song called Cacophony. Good tune and good sound that it is as well. Okay, let's carry on. Upcoming single from John Luke. This is called Could Be Dancing. It's the second offering from his Comical Romance Volume 2 EP series. The song is a folk pop track that blends modern pop with a touch of two-stepping country, creating a foot-tapping feel-good sound. The song captures the magic of an instant connection when two strangers meet on a dance floor and the world fades away. Could Be Dancing. This is John Luke. Don't need-

0: John Luke, first of all, his new song called Could Be Dancing, and following that, Irish singer-songwriter David Lofts and a new collection from him called Holy, which is now available on Be Unique Records on vinyl, CD and digital formats. And the lead track is called I'm All Yours, and that's the song that you heard there. The six-track release captures an artist with a remarkable voice, deeply personal songwriting and magnetic live performances, which have rapidly established him as one of Ireland's most exciting new talents. I'm All Yours from Dave Lofts. And following that, Reluctant Bob and the Lonely Lovers, had them on the programme before. New song from them out now called Carry On Without Me. And despite the title, it is unfortunately not inspired by any classic Carry On films. Carry On Without Me introduce us to a possibly unreliable narrator who may be nearing the end of the road and is saying goodbye. The song was recorded live at Black Mountain Studios in County Louth, and it's the latest released from the Waterford singer and producer Robert Baker. And Reluctant Bob and the Lonely Lovers. Debut album is scheduled for release in the autumn. Look forward to that. Right, these are the Prongs. They're a psychosocial kings of conceptual post-punk pop music. At least it says that in their press release. For fans of Murder Capital, Gurriers, CMAT and The Fontaines, the final instruction from the Prongs is never obey orders unquestioningly. But listen to this song. It's called Stanley Milgram Says. The Prongs.
1: Send him a single vein order.

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A dial, a smile, the white coat syndrome. Experiment concludes this man is dead. I was only acting on orders. You cannot blame me for these murders.

0: voltage pilgrim. Stanley Pilgrim says, you cannot blame me for those murders. I was only acting on orders. You cannot blame me for those murders. I was only acting on orders.
1: Imagine governments.

despots, tyrants, and dictators using their power and authority to bend the will of ordinary people to commit murder.

Roddy Clear's Irish Music Show this Wednesday evening on KCLR. The Prongs, you heard, first of all, new song from them called Stanley Milgram Says. And following that then, F. King, a song called Why Do I? It's the debut single from her, a new independent Irish artist exploring the pop rock genre, who has already has her eye on cracking America as part of her career plan. Born and raised in Kilcock in County Kildare, she has attended Scoil Uriadá, a school that teaches every subject, aside from English, in the Irish language, so she's fluent in Irish from an early age. Why Do I? From F. King. And then we had the alternative art rock artist Christian Cole and a new song called Venus, a cinematic exploration of love as a powerful force, balancing beauty, danger and mythology. It's a new single, and it's taken from the forthcoming album called Queen of Ashes, which we will expect to hear from in October. Right, this is the sound of Mudlark Ballads, an upcoming album from the Irish folk singer MacDara Yates. That's the new album, or soon-to-be-released album, and from it is a song called Alexander, a doleful Irish love song in which a would-be suitor draws on mythology, scripture and ancient history in a desperate attempt to woo his love. MacDara Yates, and this is Alexander.

You heard Alexander, first of all, from a singer called Mac Darry Yates from an upcoming album called Mudlark Ballads. Following that then from Dublin, you heard Liliana with a brand new song called Breadcrumbs. And it's available on all major streaming platforms. And you can get that from the 7th of August, which is there now, marking the beginning of a new chapter after nearly 2 years away from releasing music. Okay, we're staying in Dublin for this next act. This is Patrick Jade from Malahide in Dublin, a piece called My Traits, which is now on release. And this follows on from a track called Waiting for Me, which was released earlier this year. This particular song continues Jade's exploration of life's challenges, personal ambition, and the passage of time. It's a song called My Traits. This is the sound of Patrick Jade.

Roddy Clear's Irish Music Show, every Wednesday here on KCLR until midnight. You heard first of all from Malahide in Dublin, Patrick Jade, a song called My Traits. And following that, originally from County Wicklow and now based in Cork, Irish singer-songwriter Kyle Duffy has spent the last number of years quietly honing his craft through live performances, songwriting and independent releases, and now has a new song out called Adelaide. And it's a song that explores the memories, places and people that remain with us long after life has moved on. And thirdly, no stranger to the Irish Music Show, Hugh Green, Dublin-based singer-songwriter, originally from Glasgow, and his music blends alternative folk pop with a drive and emotional directness of country rock. And the song you heard from Hugh, good tune, called Bleeding Out. All right, I think I have time for two more on the programme in a moment. Let me just see. I have Softly in the Morning Sunshine. The artist's name is Jamie MacDonald, and it's from a new album called Singing to the Silence, which will be released this month. It's probably on release now, even as I speak. If you're a fan of Cat Stevens, Damien Rice, the late Glenn Hansard and Van Morrison, you should enjoy this particular piece of music. But first of all, let's play some music from an Irish electronic music group. Yes, Irish. And they're called the Swedish Railway Orchestra. Don't ask. And a new studio album called Repetition Without Permission, and the lead single from that is called Dead Man's Ghost. So let's take a listen to that, and following that then Jamie MacDonald. See you next hour.

chief in a city of shadows in the night. The distant tear of siren, the echo of blue light. A boy of not quite 13 years lay face flat on the floor, forehead kissing tarmac, wrists are tightly cuffed. A black boot stands upon his back, and according to witness statements, that boy is face flat on the floor for cycling on the pavement. I smell discourse in the playground after history class, 'cause someone here is lying, someone here is having a laugh. The past has all been redesigned, repackaged and rebranded by hooligan historians and libraries mob-handed, whitewashing a history and reshaping all the facts, removing the unsavoury, redrawing all those maps, ensuring that the narrative is quickly vaporised, disappearing histories before our very eyes. I see young men chasing sanity, staring lonely at the sky, hiding from psychiatrists or sleeping rough at night, or begging outside betting shops and self-prescribing hope, hands cuffed tight behind the back, getting battered on the ropes. And wrapped in coats of disregard, they scream into the air, failed and failed and failed again by those employed to care. Misprescribed, misdiagnosed, a life misunderstood, wandering these city streets, a man in search of love. Our cities hide a dirty truth, each building wears a veil.

0: daily hymns, take the statues, plaques and monuments, or celebrate in sin, and melt them down one by one and they knew statues.
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0: versatile player, he'll be used as a number 10 for the province.
1: Josh and Sean are still there as well, you know, so we've got good options now, good depth, and you need that. But no, he's definitely coming as a 10. I think he'll look forward to that responsibility as well. I'm sure he will.
0: That's your news and sport. I'm Eve Conway. It's 6 minutes past the hour.
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Guess what? My name is Roddy Clear, and I'm with you until midnight tonight into the second hour.

0: where we go now. We started with the song there from Jeff the Fish Lafoy. He's an Irish artist, but he's now based in France, and he would describe his sound as contemporary blues, but with a lot of other influences ranging from pop rock, northern soul, country and rhythm and blues, and he's inspired by a broad selection of artists. The song you heard from him, good tune too, called Show Me Your Empathy, Jeff the Fish Lafoy. Now, this next artist is Billy Devine, an emerging Irish singer-songwriter creating honest, emotionally driven alternative music. Drawing inspiration from real stories, he blends intimate acoustic guitar with raw, heartfelt lyrics. The song Baby Blue that you're about to hear is a deeply personal song exploring the emotions surrounding an argument and the lasting impact that that can leave behind. Built around acoustic guitar and atmospheric production, the track combines vulnerability with frustration, creating a raw and intimate listening experience. This is a song called Baby Blue, and the act is called Billy Devine.
1: Okay.

You heard, first of all, Billy Devine and a song called Baby Blue. And following that, then, Irish singer-songwriter Cathal Fitz, who has shared stages with Jack L, Skinny Living and Jerry Fish. A new song from him, a new Americana countryside pop single. I like that sound, actually. A song called Paper Planes. Well done, Cathal Fitz. Once again, the song is called Paper Planes. And thirdly, then, you heard Irish singer-songwriter Kira Lawless with her new single called Battlefield of Your Mind, a 2-minute, 38-second exploration of the internal battles that we all face in our own heads, the pressure to keep moving forward and the struggle between hope and self-doubt. She's got upcoming gigs at Electric Picnic, and she describes her music as an infectious pop dance offering driven by a vibrant rhythm and memorable hook that lingers long after the first listen. Indeed, that is Kira Lawless and Battlefield of Your Mind. Here's a lady I've had on the program many times. She's got a brand new song and she's going to be a mum very soon, if she isn't already. This is Sarah Ryan, otherwise known these days as Sal. And this is her heartfelt new single. It's called Love. It's a warm and intimate acoustic track that celebrates finding true love. And it's the second single from her forthcoming second album, which is due for release very soon in September, to be honest. And so we look forward to that. Sarah Ryan, Sal, and this is a song called Love.

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We're here every Wednesday night on KCLR between 10 o'clock and 12 midnight, bringing you the very best new Irish releases. And first of all, in that group of three, Sal, Sarah Ryan, and her new song called Love. It's out a little while now, a couple of weeks at this stage. And that is brand new from her, with a new album due in September. Look forward to that. Following that then, a really good piece of music from Dara O'D called Downy Tree, from an album of the same name. It's a song that has taken a journey around the world to get to where it is today, first written by his friend Conor Ralph when they were both living in Chiang Mai at the same time 10 years ago. He carried Conor's course with him from the first edition with him, knowing that it was destined to be a record someday. Good tune too, Downy Tree from Dara O'D. And thirdly, Irish singer-songwriter from Killarney, Kieran Quigley, and a new song from his EP, Is There a Problem, Darling? A song called I've Got Drugs, and he says it's about chasing things you think will fill a gap inside you, only to realise that they never really do. There's a push and pull between wanting something and knowing it probably isn't what you're looking for. I want the music to mirror that feeling, starting quietly before building into something much bigger. Yeah, the song is called I've Got Drugs from Kieran Quigley. Okay, this is a band who were founded way back in 2014 by lifelong collaborators Paul Gilligan and Joe Brady. They call themselves the Elusives. They've also got in their vocalist Laura Hand. And this is their debut single called Runaway Into the Night.

Runaway Into the Night from the Elusives, first of all, and that's coming on stream very, very soon. And following that, a Cork indie band by the name of Dive Boy and their new song called I'm Not the Only One, went on release a week or so ago. Second single taken from their upcoming album In Orbit. Right, let's move on. Open Tide. This is a song called Older. This is Tom O'Keefe and Denny Dunworth. And they draw on a pedigree that includes creative music with Noel Hogan of the Cranberries. The band has spent the last year at Wonderland Studios in Limerick, crafting a debut album that marks a mature evolution of their sound. Open Tide, this is Older.

Well, first of all, you heard Open Tide and a song called Older, and following that, Star Ride from Barry J. Walsh. That's his new song. And then we had The Works, good tune from them. Their debut EP is called The Things We Do to Get High, and the song you heard is called Upstart. And finally, there, Three for the Road and Apple of My Eye. They are from based in Waterford and regularly perform across the region, Kittlers and Kilkenny, the local in Bagnallstown and the Field as well. Apple of My Eye from them. Right, I'm sorry to cut that a little bit short, but I want to try and get as much of this next song in as I possibly can. It's a cover of a Paul Brady song endorsed by Paul Brady himself. This is Emmett O'Malley and his version of The Island. I'll see you next week. A special show next week. See you then.

whitewashing slogans on the shipyard walls, witch doctors praying for.